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8: From the Sky News Centre at 2. Counter-terror police investigating the death of Anne Widdecombe have reopened a probe into an attempted burglary last year. The former Tory minister was found dead at her Devon home last month. Ali Fortescue has more details.
9: Officers, as part of this murder investigation, are reopening an investigation into an incident that happened in April 2025. So that's more than a year before she died. This

0: was an attempted burglary at an address in Greater London. No arrests were made. The case was closed.
1: A man described by police as a prolific sexual predator is facing a whole life prison term for murdering two women and raping another in London. Simon Levy's crime spree spanned 7 years, racking up dozens of convictions for sexual offences. The trial at the Old Bailey found police missed several opportunities to catch the 40-year-old. Temperatures could soar again today as heat health alerts come into force across much of England. It's expected to hit 30 degrees, with the Met Office warning it could climb even higher during the course of the week. The UK competition watchdog wants Aldi and Lidl to be covered by the same land agreement rules as the country's largest supermarket chains. The plan would prevent the German discount brands from blocking rival companies opening close to their stores. Organisers of the Edinburgh Fringe Festival resisted calls to cancel a comedy show by Amanda Knox. Nearly 10,000 people signed a petition to cancel it. The American was convicted but later acquitted of British student Meredith Kercher's killing in Italy in 2007. These people attended the opening night of her show Cartwheel.
2: It had a very feminist viewpoint. Poignant would be the word that I would use.
3: It was very powerful. She was profoundly respectful to the victim of the crime.
4: It was the most brilliant thing I've ever seen. Really powerful, really interesting, honest, truthful. People should see it before they judge it.
1: And in sport, Celtic manager Martin O'Neill is out of hospital. It follows what the club called a small procedure. The 74-year-old will decide for himself if he'll be in the dugout for Sunday's trip.

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1: 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You can catch me on Cambridge Radio every Sunday morning between 8 and 10. We play Sunday Scramble, where I scramble up the letters of a well-known Cambridge place and you have to unscramble them. We have reaction from the weekend football. That's Cambridge United, Cambridge City and Histon FC.
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7: From the Sky News Centre at 3, counter-terror police investigating the death of Anne Widdecombe have reopened an old probe into an attempted burglary last year. The incident at an address in Greater London was reported in April 2025. A man described as a prolific sexual predator is facing a whole life term after being found guilty of murdering two women in London. 40-year-old Simon Levy was also convicted at the Old Bailey of raping a third woman last August. The Met, British Transport Police and the Crown Prosecution Service have all admitted to serious failings in the case. Director of the Centre for Women's Justice, Harriet Wistrich, says victims deserve better.
8: From what we know about the extent of failings and the fact that he could have been stopped much earlier. So it is a devastating outcome. And it, you know, just shows, I think, what a terrible state our criminal justice system is in.
7: Temperatures could soar again today as heat health alerts come into force across much of England. It's expected to hit 30 degrees. Ben Andrews, a farmer in North Herefordshire, said

0: his crops are suffering from the lack of rain.
1: It's bone dry. It's been weeks since we had any significant rainfall, and not being able to get the water from our usual sources like the river just means that we just have to look at alternatives to try to get any water on them at all.
0: FIFA President Gianni Infantino has strongly denied allegations that UEFA paid off an alleged mistress during his time at the European Football Body's general secretary. UEFA said a departure payment was made to a woman in line with the regulations that existed for departing staff at the time. Wasted medicines are thought to have cost the NHS in England nearly £500 million last year. The National Pharmacy Association believes 3,400 tonnes were thrown away. And Middlesbrough have progressed to the second round of the EFL Cup with a 1-0 win against fellow championship side Wrexham. Wolves were relegated from the Premier League last season. That's the latest from the Sky News Centre. I'm AJ Walsh.

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1: Hello, Andy Lake here. You can catch me on Cambridge Radio every Sunday morning between 8 and 10. We play Sunday Scramble, where I scramble up the letters of a well-known Cambridge place and you have to unscramble them. We have reaction from the weekend football. 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
6: From the Sky News Centre at 4, counter-terror police investigating the death of Anne Widdecombe have reopened a probe into an attempted burglary last year. The former Tory minister was found dead at her Devon home last month. Ali Fortescue has more details.
7: Officers, as part of this murder investigation, are reopening an investigation into an incident that happened in April 2025, so that's more than a year before she died. This was an attempted burglary at an address in Greater London. No arrests were made. The case was closed.
6: A man described by police as a prolific sexual predator is facing a whole life prison term for murdering two women and raping another in London. Simon Levy's crime spree spanned 7 years, racking up dozens of convictions for sexual offences. Heat health alerts come into force this morning for large parts of England as temperatures are expected to rise again. The Met Office says there will be a north-south split, with Scotland and Northern Ireland likely to see spells of heavy rain. Wasted medicines are thought to have cost the NHS in England nearly half a billion pounds last year. The National Pharmacy Association believes 3,400 tonnes were thrown away. It says people are over-ordering their treatments. Oliver Picard from the group says the money could be going elsewhere.
8: £500 million a year would sort out community pharmacy once and for good. It would guarantee that the network is sustainable. It is money that we would welcome. Instead, what we're looking at is money poured down a drain, returned in boxes.
6: FIFA President Gianni Infantino strongly denies allegations that UEFA paid off an alleged

mistress during his time as the European football body's general secretary. UEFA says a payment was made to a woman in line with regulations for departing staff at the time. And a US court ordered Meta to pay £420 million to address the dangers its platforms pose to young people. The company says it disagrees with the ruling and will appeal. That's the latest. I'm AJ Walsh.

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8: From the Sky News Centre at 5, counter-terror police have reopened an investigation into a 2025 attempted burglary which could be connected to the murder of Anne Widdecombe. The Independent Office for Police Conduct is investigating if there was a failure to pursue a line of inquiry. A man described by police as a prolific sexual predator is facing a whole life prison term for murdering two women and raping another in London. Simon Levy's crime spree spanned 7 years, racking up dozens of convictions for sexual offences. The trial at the Old Bailey found police missed several opportunities to catch the 40-year-old. Detective Chief Inspector Neil John from the Metropolitan Police thinks there must be other victims.
9: Simon Levy is a dangerous and predatory offender. His crimes were calculated, cruel and deeply disturbing. We remain relentless in pursuing offenders who perpetrate violence against women and girls. And we are appealing to anyone who has yet to report offences to come forward.
8: Temperatures could soar again today as heat health alerts come into force across much of England. It's expected to hit 30 degrees, with the Met Office warning it could climb even higher during the course of the week. Gianni Infantino has strongly denied that UEFA paid off an alleged mistress while he was the European Football Governing Body's General Secretary. UEFA said a departure payment was made to a woman. Organisers of the Edinburgh Fringe Festival resisted calls to cancel a comedy show by Amanda Knox. The American was convicted but later acquitted of British student Meredith Kercher's killing in Italy in 2007. These people attended the opening night of her show Cartwheel.
10: It had a very feminist viewpoint. Poignant would be the word that I would use.
11: It was very powerful. She was profoundly respectful to the victim of the crime.
12: It was the most brilliant thing I've ever seen. Really powerful, really interesting, honest, truthful. People should see it before they judge it.
8: And Celtic manager Martin O'Neill is out of hospital. It follows what the club called a small procedure. That's the latest. I'm AJ Walsh.

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1: Hello, Andy Lake here. You can catch me on Cambridge Radio every Sunday morning between 8 and 10. We play Sunday Scramble, where I scramble up the letters of a well-known Cambridge place and you have to unscramble them. We have reaction from the weekend football. That's Cambridge United, Cambridge City and Histon FC.
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8: From the Sky News Centre at 6, counter-terror police investigating the death of Anne Widdecombe have reopened a probe into an attempted burglary last year. The Independent Office for Police Conduct is investigating if there was a failure to pursue a line of inquiry. The former Tory minister was found dead at her Devon home last month. Our correspondent Ali Fortescue has more details.
9: Officers, as part of this murder investigation, are reopening an investigation into an incident that happened in April 2025, so that's more than a year before she died. This was an attempted burglary at an address in Greater London. No arrests were made. The case was closed.
8: The Met, British Transport Police and the Crown Prosecution Service have all admitted to serious failings in the case of Simon Levy. He faces a whole life sentence for the murder of two women and the rape of a third in August last year. FIFA President Gianni Infantino strongly denies allegations that UEFA paid off an alleged mistress during his time as the European football body's general secretary. UEFA claims a payment was made to a woman in line with the regulations for departing staff at the time. Heat health alerts come into force today across much of England. It's expected to hit 30 degrees, with the Met Office warning it could climb higher during the course of the week. Farmer Ben Andrews says his crops are suffering.
10: It's bone dry. It's been weeks since we had any significant rainfall, and not being able to get the water from my usual sources like the river just means that we just have to look at alternatives to try to get any water on them at all.
8: A US court's ordered Meta to pay £420 million to address the dangers its platforms pose to young people. The company says it disagrees with the ruling and will appeal. And experts reckon more top A-level grades could be awarded this week because maths has become more popular. Apparently, more students are choosing certain subjects due to better job prospects. That's the latest. I'm Laura Safe.

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1: Hello, Andy Lake here. You can catch me on Cambridge Radio every Sunday morning between 8 and 10. We play Sunday Scramble, where I scramble up the letters of a well-known Cambridge place and you have to unscramble them. We have reaction from the weekend football. 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
7: From the Sky News Centre at 7, counter-terrorism police investigating the death of Anne Widdecombe have reopened an investigation into an attempted burglary at an address in London. A staff member has been referred to the police watchdog for allegedly failing to follow up a line of inquiry. The former Tory MP was murdered at her home last month. A man described by police as a prolific sexual predator is facing a whole life prison term for murdering two women and raping another in London. Simon Levy's had dozens of convictions for sexual offences over several years. The trial found police missed several opportunities to catch the 40-year-old. Detective Chief Inspector Neil John thinks there must be other victims.
8: Simon Levy is a dangerous and predatory offender. His crimes were calculated, cruel and deeply disturbing. We remain relentless in pursuing offenders who perpetrate violence against women and girls. And we are appealing to anyone who has yet to report offences to come forward.
7: FIFA President Gianni Infantino strongly denies allegations that UEFA paid off an alleged mistress during his time as the European football body's general secretary. UEFA says a departure payment was made to a woman in line with the regulations for departing staff at the time. Daily Mail football reporter Aysan Khan says next month's Women's Under-20 World Cup could be when Infantino is forced out.
9: As it stands, a big crucial moment in September. Because UEFA, of course, have said they are open to a boycott of FIFA competitions if there isn't some kind of change. Do UEFA pull their teams out of that competition?
7: Wasted medicines thrown away in England in just 1 year could fill 75 swimming pools. That's according to the National Pharmacy Association, which is asking patients not to overorder. Spain's imposed passport checks on people arriving from Italy for a month. It's part of a disagreement between the neighbouring countries over immigration. And temperatures could soar again today as heat health alerts come into force across much of England. A yellow alert runs from 9. That's the latest. I'm Laura Safe.
6: 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Spend 2 minutes less in the shower.
10: A chilly start, but another dry day, soon turning warm with plenty of sunshine, maximum temperature 28 degrees. Tonight, a warm evening, plenty of late sunshine though, staying largely dry overnight with the chance for the odd shower. Can't be entirely ruled out with a minimum temperature of 14 degrees.

Good morning, it's Roger Pakers. Early breakfast for a Saturday morning. Hiya, how was your week? The weekend's here, fantastic, and the weather's looking glorious as well. So, the trip in this morning was lovely. Again, Saturday morning, coming in early to Cambridge, when you've been used to the traffic all week, it's a dream. There's nothing about, maybe a few delivery vans, a few bikes. Milton Road's open again, the pothole's gone. Anyway, what are we doing between now and 8? We're talking more park run, a bit more what I did last weekend at my park run, what George did, stats of what's in and around Cambridge, and some great music. This tune, not this version though, was featured heavily in voicemails for Isabella. If you've seen it, it's great. It's on Netflix. Take a watch.

So it felt like my head touched the pillow, my eyes were shut for about 10 seconds and the alarm clock was going off again. Did the waffle last night. It was a good laugh, I must admit. But we're here back on a Saturday morning. It's Roger Pake until Joe at 8. And then Julianne and Justine are in for a bit of banter, basically. It's quite a good laugh. And I particularly like their pub quiz they do on a Saturday morning. That's at 10 this morning. So the show this morning is mainly sponsored by coffee, because that's what I'm feeling like. And I'm here in all my running gear, because that's what we're doing this morning. We're talking park run, we're talking running stuff between here and 8 this morning. If you want to get in touch with the studio, it's 07919070490 or studio at cambridge.radio. 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

0: So how was your park run last week? Come on. There was some excuses flying around last week. I made it. Come on, I was nice and early as well. He's managed, even managed to do a shot before I went in. I suppose this is what's setting me up for a Saturday morning now. Coffee, the show, straight to park run. Fantastic. Off to Frank's farm this morning with the oldest and the youngest. He's bringing the dog. Probably mainly for breakfast, I would imagine. Got 131st, which actually for me was really good. I did Milton. Was dusty again. It doesn't take a lot. So we had all that. We had a bit of rain, I know. You remember that stuff? Last, was it Wednesday? I got absolutely soaked out on my bike. And I thought, oh, might be a bit nicer at Milton, but it was still dusty. So I got 131st. Obviously wasn't that busy because I don't normally get that sort of ranking. Just over 28 minutes, which is decent for me. No park run record, but there we are. We made it, and that's what it's all about, park run. It's all about participating. We'll talk a bit more about other Cambridge park runs later on in the show, but we'll do lucky Britney Spears for Bella, who's driving home from work this afternoon, this evening. Oh no, it's this morning. Come on, Roger, get your brain into gear.
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ELO and Evil Woman plays on Early Breakfast. And on Saturday morning, it's Roger Pake here on Cambridge Radio. So Milton and Wimpole were the best attended park runs last Saturday. The USA, they launched their 100th event last week and obviously have now peaked with their highest attendance of runners. So it's obviously sweeping the USA now, which is fantastic. We are obviously, I said we're off to Frank's Farm this morning. George is after his Wilson Index 39. Don't get it. It's all about the run for me, but it's all about the stats for him. He mentioned, we talk about different park runs over the tea table because this is what we do at home, because we are a bit of a geeky running family. And he was talking about Great Yarmouth North Beach Park Run. It's a three lap course, if you like a trip to the seaside. It's all on soft sand and can be windy. That is known as the UK's hardest park run. Yeah, I'll stick to a terra firma if that's all right. I think this morning is just grass. So if you want to get into contact with us at the studio, it's studio@cambridge.radio or 07919 070 490. Get yourself a mention on the radio, pick your favourite running tune, or if you want us to mention your running event in and around Cambridge, I'll do it for you. Kim Wilde right now, You Came.

0: So we're talking all things park run this morning. If your little ones are thinking they might like to get into running, there's also park runs babies. Brother, baby sister, it's on a Sunday morning at 9 o'clock. This is a 2K for up to 14-year-olds. It's the same principle, and that is also growing really well. There's several locations around Cambridge. You have Cottenham Rec, which is not on tomorrow, which I know that. Milton Country Park, they have one. Coldham's Common, they have one. There's one at Northstowe at Western Park. Camborne at the Sports Centre and Wimpole Estate, they have one as well. That's a 2K. You can get to run with your supervised adult. Fantastic. If you want to have a go. That's the same time on a Sunday, 9 o'clock kickoff for that one. We'll do Just Glyn and Hold My Hand next for you.
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So if you're looking for something running to do in the week, because this is what we talk about on a Saturday morning, it's something I'm really passionate about. I do like a run. I do like a cycle ride. It's all about looking after your health and your mental health. Find a nice trip on my bike is really good for thinking. Up and running and do their social every Monday, 6 o'clock on Trinity Street at the shop. And they have Brooks Ghost Amp Tour trying shoes this week. So if you want to try a new pair of shoes, that's where to go for that. Cottenham Run Group meet on the green at 6 o'clock on a Tuesday. And in 21 days' time, the North Doe Running Festival is happening over the bank holiday weekend. There's a half, a 10K, a 5K, little bundles mile, or you can volunteer. Something to do.

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Flavour between 12 and 1, looking at all things food. And Joe has Saturday breakfast at 8. Robbie Williams wraps things up for a Saturday morning breakfast. Have a good weekend.

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6: From the Sky News Centre at 8, counter-terror police investigating the death of former MP Anne Widdecombe have reopened an old probe into an attempted burglary last year. The incident at an address in London was investigated, but no arrests were made and the case was closed pending any new lines of inquiry. Our correspondent Tani Fortescue has been reading a statement from counter-terrorism policing.
7: They've identified a new line of inquiry which may have been relevant, and that is to that original attempted burglary case, and that is being looked at as part of the investigation into the murder of Anne Widdecombe.
6: The former minister was murdered at her home in Devon last month. Two police officers are being investigated by a watchdog over alleged misconduct after a sex offender was free to murder two women and rape a third. 40-year-old Simon Levy was on bail and being monitored when he committed the crimes in 2025. FIFA President Gianni Infantino strongly denies allegations that UEFA paid off an alleged mistress while General Secretary. European football's governing body says a departure payment was made in line with the regulations for departing staff. Heat health alerts come into force this morning for large parts of England as temperatures are expected to rise again. Many areas are still officially in drought. Environmentalist James Marsden's looking at the River Wye in Hereford.
8: What you can see now is some of the lowest flows I think I've ever seen. That means that any pollutants in the river are more concentrated, the water temperature is raised. So that combination of nutrient concentration, low flow, high temperature is really damaging.
6: Wasted medicines are thought to have cost the NHS in England nearly £500 million last year. The National Pharmacy Association believes 3,400 tonnes were thrown away. And it's predicted more top A-level grades could be awarded this year because maths has become more popular. Experts say more people are studying subjects they feel could lead to better job prospects. That's the latest. I'm Laura Safe.
9: Cambridge Radio News, I'm Jo Coleman. A pioneering road repair project designed to tackle Fenland's peat soil problem will get underway next week. Cambridgeshire County Council will begin a £1.5 million trial on Upwell Road near March, testing three different techniques to strengthen roads built on unstable peat. The authority hopes the project will help reduce its estimated £500 million road repair backlog by finding longer lasting and more effective solutions. A restored Hawker Hurricane took off from Duxford yesterday on a commemorative flight to Poland, honouring the wartime bond between Britain and Poland. The Polish Heritage flight was carrying a special pilot's logbook filled with messages and dedications from supporters. The aircraft headed from the Imperial War Museum to Piwa in western Poland as the first stage of a symbolic journey remembering the Polish airmen who fought alongside the RAF during the Second World War. And thousands of people from across the region are expected to attend the Cambridge Country Show, which gets underway today. It's once again being held at Stoke Quay and the event is running all weekend. Annabelle Edmondson is the organiser and she's been telling us about the new attractions this year.
10: I would say the Unimogs are absolutely amazing. They're basically like huge pickup trucks. They're so amazing to see and they're so cool. And this year we have got the Heavy Horses who are doing some ploughing demonstrations, which is really, really nice to see. The Dog and Duck display, which is one of my absolute favourites, and the Falconry as well.
9: And in sport, Cambridge United will play their first competitive game of the season later when they take on Barnet in the EFL Cup at the Abbey Stadium. Kick-off is at 1 o'clock. That's the latest. There's more at Cambridge Radio.
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0: Making one small change this summer. 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
1: Today, a chilly start for some, but otherwise another dry day. Soon turning warm or very warm with plenty of sunshine, although some wispy high cloud may turn the sunshine hazy at times. Today's maximum temperature 28 degrees C, and tonight it'll be a warm evening with plenty of late sunshine staying largely dry, although the odd light shower can't entirely be ruled out. Warmer than recent nights, minimum temperature 14 degrees Celsius.
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3: Saturday Breakfast with Joe Coleman.

Good morning. Wonderful track there, Status Quo. Well, I've got another load of bangers for you this week on the Saturday Breakfast on Cambridge Radio. And I do have some other bits and bobs to talk about, a few events that are coming up this weekend as well, and some shout-outs, some info on what I picked up from last week's polo. And, yeah. And I'm going to also encourage you, if you would like to comment on anything in the show or support me with traffic and travel, for instance, because there's loads of traffic and travel, but I might have missed something. You are welcome to contact the studio here. You can text or WhatsApp 07919 070490, or email studio@cambridge.radio. All right, so anyway, sit back and enjoy some music, because we've got the likes of Nick Hayward, Taylor Swift, Coldplay, but here's a little bit of George Benson as well.

I thought I'd slip in a little Otis Redding for you there as well. Okay, so I'm just going to go through some of the local newspapers and their headlines. I'll do the national headlines at quarter to the hour, just so that I'm not talking too much, because I like to think it's about the music as well as the news on a Saturday breakfast. So the hard copy paper of the Cambridge Independent this week had a fantastic photo on the front from the Cambridge Folk Festival. Skinny Lister, I think it was, in full flow on the stage. But they also led with a story about how a pressure group, Cambridge Connect, are proposing a scheme for integrating what they call Cambridge Light Rail with East West Rail to save £500 million and improve services for passengers. And they had more details inside there. That was on page 7 if you get the paper, subscribe. And they also had a lovely story about a baby Teddy, who's spent 7 months in Addenbrooke's hospital, and he's finally home. On their online news headlines, Cambridge Independent, on their premium site, which is worth it, by the way, because, you know, there are real live journalists out there gathering the news for you that is helping us all keep up to date in Cambridge and Cambridgeshire. You've got a photograph of Shire horses in King's College, in the Wildflower Meadow there. They've been introduced in order to sort of help keep the meadows going, which are there to boost biodiversity. And there's a new Addenbrooke's frailty service cuts news, hospital admissions. The enhanced reviews in care home service was developed by clinicians to address an increasing population with complex health needs. So, yeah, the frailty service is cutting hospital admissions from care home residents by a quarter, apparently, which is good news. And then we do have another local paper, the Cambridge News, and on their front page, they've also got horsepower, the photo of the Shire horses in front of King's. Housing plan needs your input. That's another reason why we need to take care to keep up to date with local news, because of all the planning that's going on. So yeah, that's your Cambridge News. I've just clicked on it to see how quickly it can actually come up with another page for me. Oh yeah. Oh yes, more photos inside, actually, of the Shire horses, if you like Shire horses. And then yes, inside they've got more news and information on final housing plans and things like that. So hopefully that is of interest to you. I should be reading out national newspaper headlines in about half an hour's time. We've got some traffic and travel coming up, but first of all, I did promise you some Coldplay, so here you go.

0: So it's busy again out there. We've got the A14 eastbound closed. Delays expected due to weekend roadworks until the early hours of Monday morning from Junction 21 to Junction 22, Brampton. The A1307 eastbound closed due to roadworks at the A141. We've got a speed restriction of 40 miles an hour due to long-term roadworks on the A1198 Ermine Street South in both directions at the A428 A1198. That's the famous Caxton Gibbet roundabout. We've got the A1134 Long Road temporary traffic lights in both directions between Robinson Way and Adrian Way. Temporary traffic lights also on B1040 due to water main work at Papworth Everard in both directions between the St Ives Road and Rogues Lane. Then we've got electricity work on Rock Road, both directions, between Cherry Hinton Road and Blinko Grove. And Mill Road, both directions, I believe, still temporary traffic lights between Romsey Terrace and Malta Road on the public transport. These are advance warnings. You've got on the North Great Northern, buses instead of trains between Stevenage and Hartford North and between Stevenage and Potter's Bar, due to engineering works on the 9th of August, that's tomorrow. And also, advance warning, you've got services being diverted via Hartford North on London North Eastern Railway between King's Cross and Stevenage due to engineering works.
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0: Here are the top stories on Cambridge Radio at 8:31. Counter-terror police investigating the death of Anne Widdecombe are taking another look at an unsolved burglary attempt in London last year. The case, which follows a report in April 2025, was closed without an arrest being made. The former Conservative minister was murdered at her home in Devon in July. Two police officers are under investigation after a man described as a prolific sexual predator was sentenced for murdering two women and raping another. There are concerns they failed to appropriately deal with Simon Levy, whose crimes were committed while on bail for 10 sexual assaults. New heat alerts for England come into force shortly, with temperatures expected to hit 36 degrees Celsius this week. The yellow alert runs until 9 p.m. on Tuesday. Spain's imposed passport checks on people arriving from Italy for a month. It's part of a disagreement between the neighbouring countries over immigration. And closer to home, Cambridgeshire County Council will begin a £1.5 million project to tackle Fenland's peat soil problem next week. They'll be testing three different techniques to strengthen roads built on unstable peat on Upwell Road near March. And a restored Hawker Hurricane took off from Duxford yesterday on a commemorative flight to Poland, honouring the wartime bond between Britain and Poland. The heritage flight was carrying a special pilot's logbook filled with messages and dedications from supporters. And the weather today, mostly sunny, a very warm weekend actually, maximum temperature 28 degrees Celsius. And in sport, Cambridge United will play their first competitive game of the season later when they take on Barnet in the EFL Cup at the Abbey Stadium. Head coach Neil Harris is expecting to have a near full-strength squad to choose from for the match, which kicks off at 1 o'clock. The U's reached the third round of the competition last year, and Harris says the match is a great way to start the campaign.
1: Two teams that were very close in the league in the end. I thought Barnet finished really strongly at the end and were really unlucky to miss out on sort of, you know, the opportunity of automatic promotion and playoffs. So it's going to be a real test, be a really good game. I think it'll be a really close game. I think it'll be a really fast and furious game and a great challenge for us.
0: And staying with football, Cambridge City are away to Lowestoft Town in the FA Cup later. Histon are also in action in the same competition, and they'll be looking to cause an upset when they host Brightlingsea Regent. With the rest of today's sports news, here's the Sky Sports team.
2: Wrexham have gone out in the first round of the EFL Cup after losing 1-0 at fellow championship side Middlesbrough. Wolves claimed a 3-0 victory over Port Vale, while Stevenage triumphed 2-1 at Wickham in last night's other tie. West Ham boss Nuno Espirito Santo is delighted to have Jared Bowen around for their first season back down in the English Football League. The club captain committed his future to the Londoners despite relegation from the Premier League in the previous campaign. Nuno's been asked about the importance of his skipper ahead of today's EFL Cup first round tie with Portsmouth.
3: Jared is a clear example of dedication and commitment to the club. Many of us have the same feeling, but Jared, what it means for the club, his skipper is a fantastic player and a fantastic boy to have around.
2: Three of the four sides in action in the Scottish Premiership today are hoping to make it two wins from two at the start of the season. St Mirren hosts St Johnstone after both teams began their respective top flight campaigns with victory. Aberdeen, who also triumphed in their opening fixture, head to winless Dundee. It was a bad Friday for Birmingham Phoenix in cricket's The Hundreds. The men's team remained bottom of the table after losing by 45 runs to Sunrisers Leeds. Meanwhile, the women's side now can't progress to the knockouts following their 9-wicket defeat to the same opponents. Emilio Gay gave England an injury scare ahead of the upcoming Test series with Pakistan in Durham's One-Day Cup cricket match against Middlesex. The opener is being assessed for a shoulder problem, which he picked up while batting in their 3-wicket defeat. Leeds are now 4 points clear at the top of Rugby League's Super League after beating closest challengers Wakefield 24-22. Elsewhere, defending champions Hull KR thrashed strugglers Castleford 44-0. A hat-trick of tries from Joe Bennison couldn't stop York from going down to a 22-14 defeat at Lee. Third place Wigan hosts Toulouse this evening in between Huddersfield's clash with Catalan Dragons and Warrington's trip to Bradford.
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0: just when you thought it was safe to go out. Okay, traffic and travel. We have the A14 eastbound closed. Delays expected due to roadworks until the early hours of Monday morning. So that's from Junction 21, A1 Brampton Hutt, to Junction 22, Brampton. And the A1307 eastbound Huntingdon, it is closed due to roadworks at the A141. You've got some more local ones now. The A1198 Ermine Street South, both directions, Caxton Gibbet. Oh, right, yes, the speed restriction of 40 miles an hour due to the long-term roadworks. That's right, at the famous Black Cat roundabout. You've got A1134 Long Road, both directions, temporary traffic lights due to roadworks on the A1134 between Robinson Way and Adrian Way. Temporary traffic lights on the B1040 Papworth Everard between the A1198 St Ives Road and Rogues Road. Rock Road, electricity work is causing some delays there. That's between Cherry Hinton Road and Blinko. And then Mill Road, temporary traffic lights between Romsey Terrace and Malta Road. And advisories for tomorrow on the trains: the Great Northern buses running instead of trains between Stevenage and Hartford North, and between Stevenage and Potter's Bar. And services being diverted via Hartford North on the London North Eastern Railway. So that's between King's Cross and Stevenage due to engineering works tomorrow. There'll be more traffic and travel in 40 minutes' time.
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Ah, beautiful, the Cardigans there. We've had some treats, haven't we, so far today? Taylor Swift, Nick Haywood. I've got loads more lined up. And we've also got some news on local events, which I said I would talk to you about. But let's have a quick look at the front pages of today's newspapers. We have the Daily Mail, who are reporting on the outrage over the convicted sex offender Simon Levy, who was able to kill two women and rape another despite warnings that he was a danger to society. The Daily Express also reports on that story, saying that he is likely to die behind bars for his crimes. The I reports that Andy Burnham has been urged by campaigners to take control of Britain's water crisis amid pollution and sewage leaks. The Times leads with Andy Burnham looking to relax Labour's net zero targets to get a grip on the cost of living crisis. The Guardian says that millions of children and adults are having to wait longer for mental health support, as apparently more than two-thirds of NHS providers are planning to shut this year. The Financial Times says Britain's energy system operator restricted power it sent to Europe last month to preserve supplies during the heatwave. The Daily Star reports that Argentinian football star Lionel Messi was the prime target for a foiled terror plot at this year's World Cup, with a police dossier detailing thousands of death threats to players as well as officials. The Daily Mirror leads with its exclusive interview with football pundit Chris Kamara, who revealed he was diagnosed with prostate cancer after having a routine blood test. And on the front page of The Sun, Strictly's longest loved-up couple, James and Ola Jordan, have split after being married for 22 years. Gosh. So those are the national newspaper headlines. After I have played you a little bit of Duran Duran with Nile Rodgers, I'll let you know how my experience at the polo went.

Yeah, Duran Duran featuring Nile Rodgers there. So yes, I went divot stomping last Sunday. I went along to the polo tournament that was taking place at the Cambridge and Newmarket Polo Club. They're out in Lode, so that's near Stoke-on-Trent. I had loads of fun, get it? Yeah, apart from suffering heat stroke for a couple of days afterwards, so be aware this week coming, don't expose yourself too much for too long. But yes, I learned that a chukka is a 7-minute period of play, and they have 4 to 6 of these in a match, depending on the level, skill level of the players. We were invited, the spectators were invited onto the pitch to try and flatten out these clods of earth that had been dug up by hooves and the mallets. And a quick shout out to Dave, who was playing in the veterans Fen Tigers team as number 4, and his lovely little Jack Russell dog. And who was running up and down the spectators doing little tricks and things. There are matches every weekend in August, so you can check out their website if you're interested. That's Cambridge and Newmarket Polo.com. We've got some news coming up, of course, on the hour. In the meantime, one of my favourites.

Choosing the right sixth form is a big decision. At Chesterton, we offer something a little different. It's a strong academic community with small classes and expert teaching that leads to outstanding results and places at Oxbridge and other top universities. With Cambridge City on the doorstep, Chesterton sixth form students gain independence.

0: arrest being made. The former Conservative minister was murdered at her home in Devon in July. Two police officers are under investigation after a man described as a prolific sexual predator was sentenced for murdering two women and raping another. There are concerns they failed to appropriately deal with Simon Levy, whose crimes were committed while on bail for 10 sexual assaults. Gianni Infantino strongly denies allegations that a mistress was paid off while he was UEFA's general secretary. UEFA confirmed a departure payment in line with their regulations at the time. These reports put more pressure on FIFA's president after his botched attempt to sell a stake in the World Cup. Our sports correspondent Jackie Beltrao says he's calculated he still has enough support to continue.
1: Pretty much the whole of Africa, all of the nations who vote on FIFA in Africa will support him. Mexico against really the run of play for CONCACAF, the North American Confederation. You've had Argentina quite recently coming out saying we support him.
0: New heat alerts for England come into force shortly. Temperatures are expected to hit 36 degrees Celsius this week. One in eight families can't afford basic essentials like sun cream during the school summer holidays. Save the Children UK has launched an animated campaign to highlight the impact of poverty at this time of year. Carl Fitzpatrick from the charity says schools are often a safety net for parents.
2: The weekly shop often gets more expensive because schools no longer providing food during lunch. There's that lack of wraparound care, so childcare becomes a real problem. And just a sort of lack of the funding to do the things that we all want to do with our summer. So sun cream, sun hats, trips to the park, etc.
0: Spain's imposed passport checks on people arriving from Italy for a month. It's part of a disagreement over immigration. That's the latest. I'm Laura Safe.
3: Cambridge Radio News. I'm Jo Coleman. A pioneering road repair project designed to tackle Fenland's peat soil problem will get underway next week. Cambridgeshire County Council will begin a £1.5 million trial on Upwell Road near March, testing three different techniques to strengthen roads built on unstable peat. The authority hopes the project will help reduce its estimated £500 million road repair backlog by finding longer-lasting and more cost-effective solutions. A restored Hawker Hurricane took off from Duxford yesterday on a commemorative flight to Poland, honouring the wartime bond between Britain and Poland. The Polish Heritage flight was carrying a special pilot's logbook filled with messages and dedications from supporters. The aircraft headed from the Imperial War Museum to Piwa in western Poland as the first stage of a symbolic journey remembering the Polish airmen who fought alongside the RAF during the Second World War. And thousands of people from across the region are expected to attend the Cambridge Country Show, which gets underway today. It's once again being held at Stoke Quay, and the event is running all weekend. Annabel Edmondson is the organiser, and she's been telling us about the new attractions this year.
4: I would say the uni mugs are absolutely amazing. They're basically like huge pickup trucks. They're so amazing to see and they're so cool. And this year we have got the heavy horses who are doing some ploughing demonstrations, which is really, really nice to see. The dog and duck display, which is one of my absolute favourites, and the falconry as well.
3: In sport, Cambridge United will play their first competitive game of the season later when they take on Barnet in the EFL Cup at the Abbey Stadium. Kickoff is at 1 o'clock. That's the latest. There's more at cambridge.radio.
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3: So a chilly start for some today, but otherwise it's going to be dry, soon turning warm or very warm with plenty of sunshine. Some wispy high cloud may turn the sunshine hazy at times. Maximum temperature 28 degrees Celsius. Tonight a warm evening with plenty of late sunshine, staying largely dry overnight, though the odd light shower can't be ruled out. Warmer than recently, minimum temperature 14 degrees Celsius.
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6: Saturday Breakfast with Jo Coleman.

Walk out to winter, Aztec camera. Well, you know, might help make you feel slightly cooler thinking about winter already. We have Paula Cole and the Boo Radleys and you two coming up as well. So hopefully it'll be the kind of music that you enjoy listening to on a Saturday morning. It's 9:08 and a half, that kind of time. If you feel like messaging, you can text or WhatsApp 07919 070490, or you're welcome to just continue what you're doing as long as you're enjoying listening to Cambridge Radio. I'm going to just have a look at what's going on in the local newspapers in terms of some of the articles that you could read if you took a look at their online editions. So I've got Cambridge News, and they've got an article about a farm facing catastrophic costs as drought hits, as I'm sure you can imagine if you've been walking around through the parks or outside of the city, you'll have seen fields just absolutely kind of bare and very, very brown and parched, as they said. And another article they've got in the Cambridge News is historic Rivermill pub and private marina on the market for £2 million. In fact, that looks very nice. You could have a look at that. And David Mitchell's hit BBC crime comedy is back for a second series, Ludwig. Did you watch that? Did you watch the first series? Well, you did. Enjoyed it very much. In terms of the Cambridge Independent online, one of their top stories, kind of obviously, I would say, is the University of Cambridge academic, Jason Arday, who has finally resigned. So that was all rather embarrassing for everyone involved, I think. And academics are actually calling for an independent inquiry into that, says the Cambridge Independent. Their other top story actually is they every year they run the Cambridge Independent Business Awards. So people are reading the newspaper to see who the shortlisted nominees are for that. An event that's coming up tomorrow that I just wanted to let you know about. It's one of the City of Cambridge offerings for you fine people over the summer. It's the City of Cambridge Brass Band performing in Music in the Parks. That's on Jesus Green tomorrow, 3 till 5. So it's tomorrow afternoon, 3 till 5. Bring your own chair, bring your own umbrella, hey, to hide from the sun. And there are chairs available if you need them, and there are portaloos as well, apparently. But the most important thing is that the City of Cambridge Brass Band will be there performing their stunning blend of 21st century music with their brass instruments. There you go. So if you're into that sort of thing or just fancy hanging out with some music on Jesus Green, that's happening tomorrow, 3 till 5.

0: Okay, here's some traffic and travel, starting slightly earlier than normal. 9:18 it is. So we have the A1 Great North Road southbound is closed. Delay is expected due to weekend roadworks until the early hours of Monday morning. That's the A428 Eaton Socon to Blenheim Lane. The A14 eastbound in Cambridgeshire is closed. Delays expected due to weekend roadworks until Monday morning from Junction 21 A1 Brampton Hut to Junction 22 Brampton. And the A1307, the 1307 eastbound Huntingdon closed due to roadworks at the A141. Then we have Caxton Gibbet speed restriction 40 miles an hour due to the long term roadworks there on the A1198 Ermine Street South in both directions. A1134 Long Road, temporary traffic lights due to roadworks between Robinson Way and Adrian Way. A1040 in both directions, that's the Papworth Everard water mains work in both directions between the A1198 St Ives Road and Rogues Lane. New Road, Melbourne, closed in both directions due to roadworks between Victoria Way and Summerhouse Farm. Thurday's Close, Willingham, temporary traffic lights due to gas mains work both directions at Long Lane. Then on the trains, we've got Great Northern advance warning tomorrow. Buses running instead of trains between Stevenage and Hartford North and Stevenage and Potter's Bar. And advance warning again for tomorrow, services are being diverted on the London North Eastern Railway. That's on London North Eastern Railway between King's Cross and Stevenage. I've run out of music. And the last one, Thames Link Hertfordshire advance warning for tomorrow. If you're happening to try and get on those trains between Potter's Bar and Stevenage, buses are running instead of trains. So as ever, always have a go on your sat-nav or your just double check your directions before you jump in the car or set off to do anything at all. Hopefully that has been of some use to you.
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2: From the foothills of Mount Kenya to the heart of Cambridge, Lewis Herbert meets Abdul Arain, whose life has been dedicated to bringing communities together. 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

0: 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Counter-terror police investigating Anne Widdecombe's murder have reopened a probe into an attempted burglary on a property understood to be linked to Nigel Farage. No arrests were made in the case from April last year before it was closed. The former MP was found dead at her Devon home last month. The Conservative leader says a litany of failures in the criminal justice system led to a known serial sex attacker free to murder two women. Simon Levy, who faces a whole life sentence, had been repeatedly released on bail despite failing to attend court for other offences. The UK is bracing for its fifth heatwave of the year as yellow heat alerts are in place. They cover most of England apart from the northeast and northwest. And a charity says nearly 90% of families are feeling financial and emotional pressure during the school summer holidays. Save the Children UK says around 1 in 8 also can't afford the basics like sun cream. And here, Cambridgeshire County Council will begin a £1.5 million project to tackle Fenland's peat soil problem next week. They'll be testing three different techniques to strengthen roads built on unstable peat along Upwell Road near March. And a restored Hawker Hurricane took off from Duxford yesterday on a commemorative flight to Poland, honouring the wartime bond between Poland and Britain. The heritage flight was carrying a special pilot's logbook filled with messages and dedications from supporters. Today's weather mostly sunny. It's going to be a very warm weekend with a maximum temperature of 28 degrees Celsius. And now some sports news. In sport, Cambridge United will play their first competitive game of the season later when they take on Barnet in the EFL Cup at the Abbey Stadium. Head coach Neil Harris is expecting to have a near full-strength squad to choose from for the match, which kicks off at 1 o'clock. The Ewes reached the third round of the competition last year, and Harris says the match is a great way to start the new campaign.
1: Two teams that were very close in the league in the end. I thought Barnet finished really strongly at the end and were really unlucky to miss out on sort of, you know, the opportunity of automatic promotion and playoffs. So it's going to be a real test. It'll be a really good game. I think it'll be a really close game. I think it'll be a really fast and furious game and a great challenge for us.
0: Staying with football, Cambridge City are away to Lowestoft Town in the FA Cup later. Histon are also in action in the same competition, and they'll be looking to cause an upset when they host Brightlingsea Regent. And with the rest of this morning's sports news, here's George Alderman.
2: Wrexham have gone out in the first round of the EFL Cup after losing 1-0 at fellow Championship side Middlesbrough. Wolves claimed a 3-0 victory over Port Vale, while Stevenage triumphed 2-1 at Wickham in last night's other tie. West Ham boss Nuno Espirito Santo is delighted to have Jared Bowen around for their first season back down in the English Football League. The club captain committed his future to the Londoners despite relegation from the Premier League in the previous campaign. Nuno's been asked about the importance of his skipper ahead of today's EFL Cup first round tie with Portsmouth.
3: Jared is a clear example of dedication and commitment to the club. Many of us have the same feeling, but Jared, what it means for the club, his skipper is a fantastic player and a fantastic boy to have around.
2: Three of the four sides in action in the Scottish Premiership today are hoping to make it 2 wins from 2 at the start of the season. St Mirren host St Johnstone after both teams began their respective top flight campaigns with victory. Aberdeen, who also triumphed in their opening fixture, head to winless Dundee. It was a bad Friday for Birmingham Phoenix in cricket's The Hundreds. The men's team remained bottom of the table after losing by 45 runs to Sunrisers Leeds. Meanwhile, the women's side now can't progress to the knockouts following their 9-wicket defeat to the same opponents. Emilio Gay gave England an injury scare ahead of the upcoming Test series with Pakistan in Durham's One Day Cup cricket match against Middlesex. The opener is being assessed for a shoulder problem, which he picked up while batting in their 3-wicket defeat. Leeds are now 4 points clear at the top of Rugby League's Super League after beating closest challengers Wakefield 24-22. Elsewhere, defending champions Hull KR thrashed strugglers Castleford 44-0. A hat-trick of tries from Joe Bennison couldn't stop York from going down to a 22-14 defeat at Lee. Third place Wigan host Toulouse this evening in between Huddersfield's clash with Catalan Dragons and Warrington's trip to Bradford.
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0: So if you're out and about today on the roads, there are plenty of diversions and hold-ups and delays. So here are just a few of them. The A14 eastbound is closed, slow traffic due to weekend roadworks. That's until the early hours of Monday morning from Junction 21, A1 Brampton Hut to Junction 22, Brampton. The A1198 Ermine Street south in both directions, there's a speed restriction of 40 miles an hour due to long-term roadworks there. That's around the Caxton Gibbet roundabout. You have temporary traffic lights on the A1134 Long Road. That's in both directions between Robinson Way and Adrian Way. On the B1040, there are temporary traffic lights due to water mains work. That's between the St Ives Road and Rogues Lane in Papworth Everard. Rock Road, between Cherry Hinton Road and Blinko Grove, there is some electricity work going on. And on New Road in Melbourne, that's closed in both directions due to roadworks between Victoria Way and Summerhouse Farm. And Mill Road, I believe there are temporary traffic lights between Romsey Terrace and Malta Road here in Cambridge. Public transport advisories for tomorrow, that's the Sunday the 9th of August. You have buses instead of trains on the Great Northern line between Stevenage and Hartford North and between Stevenage and Potter's Bar. You have buses, you have services being diverted via Hartford North on the London North Eastern Railway between King's Cross and Stevenage. And then Thames Link, buses instead of trains between Potter's Bar and Stevenage due to engineering works.
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Good old Rod Stewart there, another classic track. I played that for Steve. This is a shout out for Steve all the way over there in Jersey Farm, just to say I hope you're enjoying your new shed and happy poetry reading. Right, coming up for the rest of the day, we actually have Julian Clover and Justine Hatfield coming on after me, and then Flavour, then Christine Schneider after that, and Strummers and Dreamers at 2, Sue Marchant at 4, Chris Brown at 6, as you've heard on some of our trailers earlier. And the other treat I was going to treat you to, if you're into this sort of thing, is some of the sports papers headlines. We've got the Telegraph investigating the payment made by UEFA during Gianni Infantino's time there. That's their top story in the Telegraph. They say that the mistress was paid off and given money to do a business course, and Infantino denies doing any wrong. The Express says valuations for the 30-year-old are worlds apart. Oh, 30-year-old... That's interesting, because there you go, Rodri. I suppose you have to see the newspaper, don't you, to work out who they've got pictured there. Midfielder Rodri, there you go, just the one name. I'm sure you experts know out there. Anyway, Rodri holding the World Cup trophy last month, there you go. The Mirror says City won't stand in Rodri's way if he wants to leave, and the Sun say City are making a rod for your own back. Do you get it? Okay. I do have a couple of other mentions. One is to John, who contacted us in the studio a couple of weeks ago, saying he loved the music. He was travelling on his way back from a Luke Combs gig all the way up there in Scotland, I believe, in the Scottish Gas Murrayfield Stadium, no less. And then also, just a quick plug here for the Easy Giving, the Easy Fundraising scheme. I don't know if you've thought about signing up for that. I found it quite easy, and it's a good way of being able to donate to your favourite charity, which might well, or cause, let's say, favourite good cause, which might be Cambridge Radio. So just buying your normal things on, your train tickets or holidays or whatever, is quite useful. Anyway, we now have Gabrielle, and after that, hopefully, the Stylistics.

0: The fantastic Gabrielle there. Beautiful track. That's about it for me for today. And I have Julian and
1: Justine.
0: We're all the J's. We are literally all the J's today. Julian, Justine, welcome to the studio. You may take over very shortly.
2: Well, that'll be us then, won't it?
1: I think so.
2: So Justine normally does amplify, for those who haven't spotted her before.
0: Okay, but, cool.
2: Well known for other things as well, though. My regular Saturday morning chum, Lucy, mm-hmm. has gone to Greece for a couple of weeks to cool down.
0: Nice.
2: So Justine has kindly agreed to come and step in. You looking forward to it?
1: I really am, yeah. Tricky shoes to fit into, but I'll give it my best.
0: You were enjoying the music just then, so you're going to enjoy your show, I think.
1: I think so.
2: It'll be good. We've got... do you remember Toast Toppers?
0: Do I remember...
2: Toast Toppers.
0: Yes.
2: Yes. I missed them. I found a recipe. You can make them yourself. It's fabulous.
0: Oh, my goodness.
2: So we thought we might talk about some foodstuffs that are no more, the ones which have disappeared a little bit. And we're also going to be joined by Scott McGeorge from The Terraces, mm-hmm. Because the football season begins this afternoon. Well, in fact, technically, yes. I think it began yesterday evening, because there were a couple of games then. So Scott will be in. And Martin Atherton is out and about at the Cambridge Country Show.
0: Yes,
2: today.
0: Excellent. Yes.
2: So Martin will be keeping an eye on the falconry and hope they don't swoop down and run off with his microphone.
0: Fantastic. Well, enjoy your show, and I'll see you shortly. Here's The Stylistics.

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8: From the Sky News Centre at 10, counter-terror police investigating Anne Widdicombe's murder have reopened a probe into an attempted burglary on a property understood to be linked to Nigel Farage. No arrests were made in the case from April last year.

0: this. The fact that he got out as well, there are so many multiple failings across the whole case, and it's just absolutely abhorrent.
1: Gianni Infantino strongly denies allegations that a mistress was paid off while he was UEFA's general secretary. UEFA confirmed a departure payment to a woman was made in line with their regulations at the time. People are being urged not to overorder medicines, as the amount thrown away in England could fill 75 swimming pools. The National Pharmacy Association estimates 3,400 tonnes worth of partially used drugs were disposed of in a year. Dr. Leila Hanbecks from the Independent Pharmacies Association.
2: Hormone therapy, HRT, for example, packs and packs of it has been prescribed for someone and then returned. At the same time, we have issues with supplying of HRT because of shortages. So we need to ensure that prescribing is done in a way that doesn't waste medicines.
1: And temperatures could soar again today as heat health alerts are in force across much of England. It's expected to hit 30 degrees Celsius. That's the latest. I'm Laura Safe.
3: Cambridge Radio News, I'm Julian Clover. A pioneering road repair project designed to tackle Fenland's peat soil problem will get underway next week. Cambridgeshire County Council will begin a £1.5 million trial on Upwell Road near March, testing three different techniques to strengthen roads built on unstable peat. The authority hopes the project will reduce its estimated £500 million road repair backlog by finding longer-lasting and more cost-effective solutions. A restored Hawker Hurricane took off from Duxford yesterday on a commemorative flight to Poland, honouring the wartime bond between Britain and Poland. The Polish Heritage flight was carrying a special pilot's logbook filled with messages and dedications from supporters. The aircraft headed from the Imperial War Museum to Piwa in western Poland as the first stage of a symbolic journey remembering the Polish airmen who fought alongside the RAF during the Second World War. And Cambridge's ping pong parlour has reopened in a temporary home. It closed in October due to the Grafton Centre's regeneration. Six free-to-use table tennis tables will be available until November in the former NHS vaccination centre at the eastern end of the Grafton Centre. Liz Hills was a regular at the previous venue, and she tells BBC Radio Cambridgeshire that she's hoping it will eventually find a permanent home.
4: It is fantastic that it's back temporarily, but really the council, this is really what I think councils should be doing. They should be providing facilities that are available to all, whatever your age, whatever your situation in life. And if they can just support and somehow or other find somewhere permanent for this, it would be a huge benefit to an awful lot of council taxpayers, frankly.
3: In sport, Cambridge United will play their first competitive game of the season later when they take on Barnet in the EFL Cup at the Abbey Stadium. Kickoff is at 1 o'clock. That's the latest. There's more at cambridge.radio.
5: 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Spend 2 minutes less in the shower.
3: Another dry day, soon turning warm or very warm with plenty of sunshine, although some wispy high cloud may turn the sunshine hazy at times. A maximum temperature of 28 degrees Celsius. Looking ahead to tonight, a warm evening with plenty of late sunshine, staying largely dry overnight, although the odd light shower can't be entirely ruled out. Warmer than recent nights, a minimum of 14 degrees Celsius. Good morning.
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0: Aretha Franklin, and Who's Zooming Who There?
1: It's 9 minutes after 10 o'clock on a Saturday morning. It's Justine Hadfield and Julian Clover in for Gavin Richards. Do you know, Justine, I think over the last, I don't know, month, 6 weeks or so, I think I've possibly presented Gavin's show more times than Gavin has. That's the summer for you.
0: Well, he's a busy man.
1: He is a busy man. He's been doing lots of the outside broadcasts for us, which we've had over the last few weeks or so. Not completely at an end. I think there's a few more to come before the summer leaves us. Anyway, it is Justine Hadfield and Julian Clover here through and till 12 midday. My normal Saturday morning compatriot Lucy has headed off to Greece, where it may or may not be cooler than it actually is here.
0: I hope she's having a lovely time.
1: Yeah, I hope so too. What do you normally do with your Saturday morning?
0: Saturday mornings, sometimes they can be quite lazy. I might have a nice kind of a late breakfast and a sit in the garden with a cup of tea, or sometimes I'm at work. Work can be on a Saturday morning, could be a wedding, or it could be some kind of yoga workshop, or it could be anything really. So
1: interesting way to spend a Saturday morning. So we're here until midday. We're going to be joined by Scott McGeorge around about 10:30 to talk about the football season. Gets underway for Cambridge United at 1 o'clock this afternoon. Bit of an earlier kickoff on that, so Scott will be here. Martin Atherton is wandering around the Cambridge Country Show, so we'll hear from Martin as well during the course of the programme too. A few things to chat about. So we've got one of our Saturday morning quizzes as well. The first batch of questions we shall do for you after this from the Stranglers. This is Always the Sun.

0: That's the Stranglers, and always the sun at 16 minutes after 10 o'clock on a Saturday morning. Good to have you along for the ride. We're here through until 12 midday. We have a pub quiz of sorts. You used to do pub quizzes back in your pubbing days.
1: We never did.
0: Never did?
1: We never did a pub quiz.
0: See,
1: no.
0: My other question for you is, did you ever show live sports?
1: Oh, yes. That we did do, but we were quite picky about what we showed. We would show some of the football, yeah, because we did. The Flying Pig did have its own football team, Sunday League football team.
0: Oh, did you? So,
1: yes.
0: Oh, I didn't know that.
1: And occasionally we would drag ourselves out of bed early on a Sunday morning and go and watch. So the team had quite a good following.
0: Which league were they in?
1: Just the Sunday League. As you can see, I don't know much about it at all.
0: No, I think we
1: were not. I think we were quite good in the Sunday League, but yeah.
0: That's sufficient. It really is. So what we do for our Saturday morning pub quiz, without the pub, is that we have six questions on assorted topics. We get them in a couple at a time, and then we'll invite everyone in to message in, because we've got the number, and we'll do that, and we'll see how we go. So two to start off with. I think this is easy peasy. The first one, history. Which king of England had six wives? There we go. I'm assuming you know.
1: I think I do. I hope I do.
0: I'm assuming everybody else knows as well. But it's that element of danger. This is a little bit more tricky, though. Geography. I'm never any good on geography questions. What is the longest river in the United Kingdom? So we're looking for the King of England, who had six wives. And we're looking for the longest river in the United Kingdom.
1: Ah. Oh. Rivers.
0: 07919 070490, which is good for text, it's good for WhatsApp, or studio@cambridge.radio. So the King of England, who had six wives, and what is the longest river in the United Kingdom? 07919 070490 on text or on WhatsApp. We'll check out the travel for the first time next, and that's after Niall Horan, Tastes So Good, and it's playing on Cambridge Radio.

0: take a look at your Saturday morning travel. A1, the Great North Road, going southbound around Eaton Socon in Bedfordshire. It's queuing. There are weekend roadworks there until the early hours of Monday morning. So going from the A428 at Eaton Socon through to Blenheim Lane, that's the Tempsford turn off, and we've got congestion on the approach to the closure. So I guess it's one of these ones kind of pays to avoid it a little bit sooner rather than when you're right on top of it. The A14 eastbound is closed. We've got some queuing traffic there too because of weekend roadworks until the early hours of Monday morning once more. This is from A1 Brampton Hut through to Junction 22 at Brampton. And Huntingdon, the A1307 going eastbound, that's closed because of roadworks. Bit of a long runner, that one, for a couple of months by the looks of things. In town, Long Road, temporary lights in both directions between Robinson Way and Adrian Way. And on Mill Road, we've got temporary lights because of roadworks in both directions between Romsey Terrace and Malta Road.
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0: KC and Sunshine Band on Cambridge Radio. So our Saturday morning quiz, we have two questions which we've asked you so far, and we have answers as well. First question number one, which King of England had six wives?
1: You want me to answer?
0: Well, we've got the answer from Medium Al here.
1: Medium Al says that the answer is the eighth. I'm guessing Henry.
0: I mean, Henry the eighth, Henry. I am. Geography question. The longest river in the United Kingdom?
1: Well, Medium Al says it is the River Severn.
0: Which it is.
1: That sounds very possible.
0: I don't know
1: me.
0: How long it is. It's it's Gloucester way, isn't it? The River Severn, Gloucester, Bristol, or something. It's that sort of direction. I'm not that good on geography.
1: Well, if it's the longest, it must be in several places, I would imagine.
0: Very good point. Very good point. Right, two more questions to keep you going. A music question. Which singer's real name... These are far too easy today, some of them anyway. Which singer's real name is Reginald Kenneth Dwight?
1: Yeah.
0: Which singer's real name is Reginald Kenneth Dwight? And a sport question. How many players are there on the field for one team in a game of rugby union? Scott McGeorge is here. By the look on his face, you can tell that he's an expert on football.
2: Different shape ball for me, that one, Julian.
0: How many players on the field for one team in a game of rugby union? And our singer, his real name of Reginald Kenneth Dwight. If you can pick out the answer, then it is
1: 07919 070490.
0: Or you can email
1: studio at cambridge.radio.
0: So if you know the answers, Reginald Kenneth Dwight, who I rather suspect has never played a game of rugby union, how many players would have been on the field? We will do some more sport in a moment. Switching codes, literally, to football with Scott McGeorge. We'll do that after Beyonce, Crazy in Love.

0: Crazy in Love from Beyonce on Cambridge Radio. 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
1: In sport, Cambridge United will play their first competitive game of the season later when they take on Barnet in the EFL Cup at the Abbey Stadium. Head coach Neil Harris is expecting to have a near full strength squad to choose from for the match, which kicks off at 1 o'clock.
0: And Scott McGeorge is here from the terraces. Good morning.
2: Very good morning, Julian. Good morning, Justine.
1: Good morning.
0: Thank you very much for coming in, as always. So, first of all, first question, EFL Cup. That's the League Cup, isn't it, in old money?
2: That is, yeah. It's now called the Carabao Cup, but the League Cup, essentially. So, they've just brought it forward a little bit.
0: It does feel earlier, because I might have been... When you said the first day of the season, I was kind of expecting it to be, well, the league, but it's not, it's the cup.
2: Yeah, it's a bit of a sort of dress rehearsal, really, seeing as they've moved it, shunted it forward, and Neil Harris said he's happy about that because, it kind of gives you that in-between between a pre-season friendly and the league beginning next week. For me, the proper stuff starts next week, but this is still a competitive fixture, and it's better than a pre-season friendly, so it's that kind of in-between where you can... a dress rehearsal for next week, but Neil Harris is a winner and he wants to win every football match he plays.
0: How good are Barnet?
2: Yeah, they're a decent side, yeah. Barnet are a good side. We struggled against them last year. They lost a few players, one of them being Callum Stead, who we recruited in the summer, but unfortunately he done his ankle ligaments in the Cambridge City friendly a few weeks ago, so he's missing until October, so that's a blow. But Barnet are a useful side. They're always big, physical, and it'll be a tough test. I think it'll be close, quite a sort of a close, frantic game, as Neil put it the other day, and it's got all got to be decided today on the day.
0: Now, near full strength squad, so I guess two questions come from that. The first, which is surely not injuries already.
2: Yeah, injuries already. As I said, Callum Stead there, which is a blow because he was quite an eye-catching signing from Barnet. And George Hoddle, who's, I think he's the nephew of Glenn Hoddle.
0: I was going to be related to Glenn.
2: Yeah, and talented player. He come for our youth system. A bit of a strange one. He broke his foot playing football with his dad on Father's Day in the garden, so he's out until October. So, yeah, quite an infuriating one for Neil Harris, one of them freak ones. They say a lot of injuries happen at home, don't they?
0: They do. That's very true. It's very interesting. When I broke my arm a couple of months ago, and it was a Sunday afternoon, and the majority, there were two sets of people in there, plus me. there was those who were still dressed in their sporting gear, clearly had pulled something or, you know, maybe even broken something as a result of their Sunday sporting activities. And the other ones were people who were clearly dressed for DIY. and then there was me tripped over on Parker's Piece. But that's quite interesting.
2: Yeah, you were sort of somewhere in the middle between sport and DIY, Julian.
0: Something like that, yes. And the other, I guess the other thing about the full strength squad is, does that mean, is there still time for him to add new players in from under the transfer window?
2: Absolutely, we've got till September the 1st, so about 3 weeks, and we're still light. Obviously, you know, most teams get injuries, we've got them couple I mentioned, but we're probably still 2, 3, 4 members of the squad light. I think Neil's found the window difficult. Much like the world, it's gone crazy economically with the funds and money and stuff, and football's no different. He just said not many things blow his mind, but this transfer window in particular has. But I don't think it's exclusive to Cambridge United. It seems across the board.
0: So you mean the cost of a player,
2: exactly,
0: rather like the price of milk, is on the way up?
2: Exactly. Well, spoke to Neil at the press conference on Thursday, and he sort of said it's like going around looking for a house. You know, you've got 300 grand to spend, and they're all £1 million houses that are available. So that's where we're at the moment with it. So you hope as the window progresses and you get closer to the deadline, you know, players get a little bit less greedy, if you like, agents likewise, and clubs start releasing players. So yeah, we're really clinging on to that. But as I said, I must sort of reiterate, it's not exclusive to Cambridge United. There's a number of managers that I've heard speak in the media this week in the same position.
0: And this is across all leagues, or
2: Pretty much so, yeah, yeah. I think it's always a drip-down effect. You know, even the World Cup would have affected that. Obviously slows things down with players come back to clubs. And like I said, it very much is the drip effect. It's sort of releasing players down the leagues.
0: It's intriguing, isn't it? Because, for example, you've got Mo Salah, who left Liverpool at the end of last season. He's turned up at some Turkish club, I think, which isn't even within the top flight, particularly of Turkish football. It's really strange, because of the way that players not only move between leagues these days, they move between countries, which just adds an extra dimension to it. Do Cambridge United get caught up in that sort of thing at all?
2: I don't think to that extent. They are looking to sort of broaden their net a little bit, speaking to Mark Bonner, you know, looking to sort of recruit further afield than just the UK. And maybe that's an option in the future because, yeah, the UK market is just bonkers, really. So, yeah, we hope to add. But he's still got a decent squad there, Neil, you know. We'll play a game this afternoon and there'll be a good side out there. It'll be a good competitive game and a good opportunity for supporters to see the users. There's not been too many games for public viewing. If you were lucky enough to go out to Spain, which I was a few weeks ago, you saw them in action against Preston North End. And then just the one game at the Abbey Stadium about 10 days ago against Northampton.
1: And you've got the match has an early kickoff. Is that because of the TV coverage?
2: I don't think it is, Justine. No, I don't think it's on TV. They just sort of spread the games around. I noticed there's one at 5:30 later. A lot are at 3:00. But, yeah, Sky do sort of get involved with the games now. And you'll see a lot of our games this season kicking off at 12:30. They'll be on TV on the Sky. I think Sky Sports Plus, they call it now. So, yeah, but I haven't looked, but I don't think it's officially on television today.
0: Okay, well, are you going? I guess you probably are. You appear to be dressed in Cambridge United away kit, by the looks of things.
2: Yes, yeah, the kits are brilliant. They do a great job. They're very popular. There's something for everyone. They bring out three shirts, the amber and black, and yeah, I've got the Cambridge blue on, the second away shirt, and then they've actually got a pink number, which has sort of gone down well with a broad spectrum of people. So yeah, this is perfect today because obviously with it being a 1:00 kickoff, I'm meeting a friend at 11:30, so to come into the studio and speak to you guys then go to the game on a beautiful Saturday sunny morning is perfect.
0: Very nice. So Histon, they're playing as well. Brightlingsea Regent.
2: Tough game, yeah. It's been a difficult close season for Histon. They lost a number of key players just through being in that league. They don't really want to be in. They appealed it, but they've got to kind of sit and suffer. There's a lot of travel in there. As I said, they lost a lot of key players, so it's a bit of a rebuild, a tough game against Brightlingsea Regent, who play a step higher than Histon. So, yeah, they'll be looking to give it their best shot. They'll be firm second favourites, but, yeah, a little bit of respite from the league where they've lost their first three league matches.
0: And Cambridge City, where are they these days?
2: They're at Lowestoft Town away. Again, FA Cup extra preliminary action. So they've had a busy close season. Looks a little bit more upbeat for them. Mickey Spillane, who came in last year, has recruited.
0: Is that his real name, by the way? I do need to check this.
2: It 100% is, yeah, yeah. He played for the U's back in about 2014, I think. Had quite a good career. Real good guy. And yeah, it looks good.
0: You're aware there's an American writer called Mickey Spillane, which is why years ago on TV there was a series called Mickey Spillane's Mike Hammer, starring Mike Hamner, starring Stacey Keach in the private eye, hat, everything.
2: I wasn't aware of that, to be honest. So
0: I shall find you some stuff, and then you'll you can mention that to him next time there's a press conference. I'm sure that nobody's ever told him that before ever.
2: I will do that. That'll probably blow his mind as much as it's blown mine.
0: Brilliant. And From the Terraces is back tomorrow at 6:00.
2: Absolutely. It's been a great start to our Terraces campaign this season. We've done two shows already. Plenty of exclusive content there that I captured out in Spain. So, yeah, that seems to have gone down well. We've hit sort of good numbers for people listening back. You can, of course, tune in live here on Cambridge Radio from 6 p.m. But tomorrow we have club chaplain Stuart Wood on the show. I caught up with him earlier on in the week. And with it being the beginning of the football season, I like to catch up with groundsman he's going into his 48th season, Ian Darler, an absolute legend at Cambridge United.
0: 48 seasons, wow.
2: I know, I caught up with him on Thursday, so I got a little bit of an insight into just how difficult it's been preparing the Abbey Stadium turf with the 5 heat waves that we've had throughout the summer. It's been a huge challenge. He's been out there at 10 o'clock at night having to put his fertiliser and feed on so it doesn't scorch in the daytime temperatures. So it's been a he said it's been the most challenging summer he's had in all of those years.
0: No, I'm sure. I think I might have to call out to look at my lawn actually as well.
2: yeah, he just says, yeah, just water early morning and late at night. Obviously they've got the hose pipe ban, so it's easier said than done, but he did say it will replenish. It goes into dormant mode and it will replenish, so when the temperatures become a little bit more sustainable. But yeah, so got some good exclusives. Gary Attis joining me, and we'll obviously look back on all the weekend action. Cambridge United, Barnet and Histon and City, hopefully they've got positive results to talk about.
0: Great, look forward to all of that. Scott, thank you very much as always. See you
2: pleasure.
0: Soon.
2: Thank you.
0: Take a look at the travel now at 18 before 11. A1 Great North Road southbound is queuing. There's weekend roadworks until the early hours of Monday morning from the A428 at Eaton Socon through to Blunham Lane. That's the Blunham Tempsford turnoff. Congestion on the approach to the closure. Similar story on the A14 eastbound. This is around Junction 21 at Brampton Hut, the A1 there, through to Junction 22 at Brampton, which is closed for weekend roadworks. A1307 at Huntingdon, that's closed for roadworks on the A141. That's a bit of a long runner there. In town, Long Road, both directions, there are roadworks in both directions between Robinson Way and Adrian Way, and Mill Road, temporary lights in both directions between Romsey Terrace and Malta Road. Cambridge Radio, more travel for you at 20 past 11.
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0: Calamar and A Night to Remember on Cambridge Radio with Justine Hatfield and Julian Clover through until 12 midday when it's Flavour this morning. I noticed that Flavour are going to be telling us how Cambridge's cows are coping with the drought. I suspect that for many of them, the heat will give them good practice for the brioche bun. Also how it's affecting vegetable growing and an unexpected bonus from the heat stress on fruit trees. So Flavour with Matt, with Alan, with Sue coming up at 12 midday today. Shall we go back to the quiz,
1: yes,
0: Justine? And we are looking for, we've got questions, where are they gone? Here we are. Question three, which singer's real name is Reginald Kenneth Dwight?
1: Mm-hmm. Yeah, that was an easy one. Even I knew that. Medium Al also knows it. That is, of course, the wonderful Elton John.
0: That is good. And number four. How many players are there on the field for one team in a game of rugby union?
1: And now Medium Al agrees with Scott's answer of 13, but he does say ish.
0: So he also puts a lot.
1: He's hedging his bets. Yeah, a lot.
0: What are we settling on? Do we have a definitive answer?
1: So, oh,
0: Scott's keeping remarkably quiet for normal. If it's not horses or football, he's not interested.
2: No. I need to do a bit of looking up, probably a bit of Googling there, just to confirm the answer.
1: Yeah, what was the word?
0: See, radio quizzes have been ruined by Google.
1: I know.
0: You can't do anything anymore.
1: What was the wording? Was it the number of...
0: How many players are there on the field for one team in a game of rugby union? Of course, I guess they could find themselves in the sin bin, then there would be fewer.
1: Yeah. Well, I'm gonna trust in Medium Al and Scott and say 13 then.
0: It's 15.
1: No!
2: You said 15
0: earlier.
2: At the start.
0: About 15.
2: There we go. But I just sort of thought that seemed like too many. But I'll go with that.
1: But there's two sides, isn't it?
0: There are.
1: That's what I forgot about. There are two.
0: That's
1: sides.
0: For one team though. There's that 30 altogether. If you add them both up, there's
1: that is a lot of people.
0: There's a smaller version, isn't there? They play sometimes. You see rugby sevens with just the seven of them on the field. So there's more room for running around there. It's sort of like. I don't know, maybe rugby sevens is to rugby what the 100 is to cricket, something like that, perhaps. Okay, so two more questions then to take us round to the top of the hour. What is the largest organ in the human body? Oh, Justine knows. Oh,
1: I think I know.
0: You know, okay. The largest organ in the human body.
2: Oh, I think I know, yes.
0: And which 1994 film features the characters... Oh dear, Andy Dufresne and Ellis Red Redding. The 1994 film with the characters Andy Dufresne and Ellis Red Redding. One of FMC's favourites. Mm. She's probably shouting at the radio right now. So the largest organ in the human body and the 1994 film. 1994, my goodness. Andy Dufresne and Ellis Red Redding.
1: So text us if you know the answer to that, 07919 070 490, or email us studio@cambridge.radio.
0: The largest organ in the human body and the 1994 film with the characters Andy Dufresne and Ellis Red Redding. Let us know if you know the answer. We'll try and wrap this up if we can sometime around 11 o'clock. Also going to be hearing from Martin Atherton, who is at the Cambridge Country Show this morning. We'll hear from him after Fiction Factory. Feels like heaven.

0: Fiction Factory feels like heaven. After 11 o'clock, the other thing I want to talk about is the humble toast topper. Scotty, do you remember toast toppers?
1: No, I don't think I do. No, Pop-tarts,
0: came
1: maybe.
0: In a similar sort of thing, came in a tin, and you'd spread them on your toast, stick them under the grill, no longer around. However, I have found a recipe. So yesterday, I recreated my own toast topper for lunch, and it was brilliant. So,
1: what was it?
0: What was it? Oh, it was basically cheese and mushroom. It's basically cheese and creamed mushrooms is basically what it is. So marginally good for you if you take away the fat of the cheese.
1: Sounds nice. Yeah, I got a little bit of stick the other week, so I put tuna on my crumpets. I don't know if that's a bit of an oddity.
0: Tuna on crumpets. Now that's interesting because I've seen crab on crumpets. So I don't think tuna on crumpets is that far removed. I kind of like the idea of that.
1: Fantastic. What about yourself, Justine?
2: It's worth a try. Yeah. Try anything once.
1: Exactly. That's what I was always told.
2: Let's have a listen to some Dusty Springfield. This is Son of a Preacher Man.

0: So Scotty's leaving us. He's heading off to the Cambridge United match at the Abbey, 1 o'clock kickoff.
1: Right.
0: So, it should be 3 o'clock. Anyway, let's gloss over that for now. So Cambridge Country Show after 11 o'clock. We'll be hearing about that from Martin, who's there for us this morning. Also, yes, for Toast Topper. I have to explain how I made this. I was quite pleased with myself, really. And actually kind of tastes better than the Heinz version used to. So, you know, win-win all around, really. And also, do we know what the number one song is anymore? All of that coming up after the latest from the Sky News Centre.

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7: From the Sky News Centre at 11, counter-terror police investigating the murder of former MP Anne Widdecombe have reopened an inquiry into a burglary at a property reportedly linked to Nigel Farage. Officers investigated the incident at her London address in April last year, but no arrests were made and the case was closed. Our correspondent, Tally Fortescue, has been reading a statement from counter-terrorism policing.
8: They've identified a new line of inquiry which may have been relevant, and that is to that original attempted burglary case, and that is being looked at as part of the investigation into the murder of Anne Widdecombe.
7: A convicted child rapist has been caught after escaping from staff while on escorted leave. Cliff Lyons Dobby absconded from Perth on Friday, sparking a police manhunt. Conservative leader Kemi Badenoch says the case of a serial attacker left free to murder two women is symptomatic of the litany of failures in the criminal justice system.

0: said, they are open to a boycott of FIFA competitions if there isn't some kind of change. Do UEFA pull their teams out of that competition?
1: And Liverpool have agreed a loan deal with Barcelona for Ronald Araujo. The defender signed a new long-term deal at Camp Nou last year, but is expected on Merseyside. That's the latest. I'm Laura Safe.
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4: Cambridge Radio News, I'm Julian Clover. A pioneering road repair project designed to tackle Fenland's peat soil problem will get underway next week. Cambridgeshire County Council will begin a £1.5 million trial on Upwell Road near March, testing three different techniques to strengthen roads built on unstable peat. The authority hopes the project will help reduce its estimated £500 million road repair backlog by finding longer-lasting and more cost-effective solutions. A restored Hawker Hurricane took off from Duxford yesterday on a commemorative flight to Poland, honouring the wartime bond between Britain and Poland. The Polish Heritage flight was carrying a special pilot's logbook filled with messages and dedications from supporters. The aircraft headed from the Imperial War Museum to Piwa in western Poland as the first stage of a symbolic journey remembering the Polish airmen who fought alongside the RAF during the Second World War. And Cambridge's ping pong parlour has reopened in a temporary home. It closed in October due to the Grafton Centre's regeneration. Six free-to-use table tennis tables will be available until November in the former NHS vaccination centre at the eastern end of the Grafton. Liz Hills was a regular at the previous venue and she is hoping that it will eventually find a permanent home.
5: It is fantastic that it's back temporarily, but really the council, this is really what I think councils should be doing. They should be providing facilities that are available to all, whatever your age, whatever your situation in life. And if they can just support and somehow or other find somewhere permanent for this, it would be a huge benefit to an awful lot of council taxpayers, frankly.
4: In sport, Cambridge United will play their first competitive game of the season later when they take on Barnet in the EFL Cup at the Abbey Stadium. Kickoff is at 1 o'clock. That's the latest. There's more at cambridge.radio.
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4: Another dry day, soon turning warm or very warm with plenty of sunshine, although some wispy high cloud may turn the sunshine hazy at times. Today's maximum temperature is 28 degrees Celsius. Looking ahead to tonight, a warm evening with plenty of late sunshine, staying largely dry overnight, although the odd light shower can't be entirely ruled out. Warmer than recently, minimum temperature of 14 degrees Celsius.

0: Runaway Train from Soul Asylum there.
1: 9 minutes past 11. Julian Clover and Justine Hatfield with you through until 12 midday. We're in for Gavin Richards, who's back in a fortnight. I think I'm doing next week. I just need to check I'm not doing anything else. It's just this time of year, it looks like our schedules have been pulled out of a hat, you know, rather than the person who you expect to have at a particular time. Anyway, good to have Justine with us this morning. I was mentioning my toast topper thing. So yeah, for those who don't remember, round about, I guess, when did they emerge? In the 70s, I guess, and into the 80s. These Heinz produced these things called toast toppers. And basically the idea is you open up a little can, spread them on your toast, stuck them under the grill. Yeah. 2 minutes later, you had a reasonably good lunch. You know, I'm not saying it was devoid of E-numbers or anything like that, but it was nice, providing you didn't eat them every day. That's the best way of putting it. And there was like ham and cheese, and there was cheese and mushroom, and then there's the kind of the unloved mushroom bacon one, which is the one which for no apparent reason I didn't quite like, even though I like mushroom and bacon anyway. But these disappeared from the shelves, I would say about 10 years or so ago.
0: Yeah.
1: And I was wondering, because there's B&M. B&M is like a store that time forgot. Normally, if there's a product that you can't find anymore and you think has been taken off the shelves, you'll find it in B&M.
0: Have you been and looked for toast toppers?
1: I have. I failed. Oh. Where are they, I thought. So this is where I discovered a recipe. Somebody had worked out the constituent parts of a toast topper. And so yesterday, I've been meaning to do this for ages. Mm-hmm. Yesterday I thought, let's have a go. So it's two parts. Now, the first part of this is a cheese sauce. Okay. Never made a cheese sauce before. In fact, I'd go so far as I was expecting it just to require me melting the cheese.
0: No, it's a bit more complicated than
1: that. That's kind of what I discovered. So it involves butter. Well, the recipe I found, anyway, involves butter, a little bit of flour to help thicken it up, presumably. The actual cheese. So I went for good strong cheddar I think that was it.
0: A bit of milk, maybe?
1: Oh, yes.
0: You make a roux sauce.
1: I say a bit of milk. Yes, it was quite a bit of milk, actually. I was halving the quantities, so it ended up being half a pint of milk went in. Anyway, so I made the cheese sauce. Then there's the mushroom element, which is basically, and this is not the world's most complicated recipe, far from it. chop the mushrooms up, you know, fry them, reduce them, mix them in with the cheese sauce. Plus, now when it becomes optional, because it's kind of the sort of thing that you can just throw any old thing into, really, within reason. So, add some spinach, chopped up a bit of spinach, found some thyme, put that in there as well, mixed it all up. It was fab.
0: Well, I'm very impressed, and I think we should all give it a go.
1: It did make me wonder, are there sort of other products that you can either make yourself in some way, or simply ones which, why are they not selling this anymore? There's some things which just go out of fashion. I remember growing up, a tour of suet. For no, which you would make a suet pudding with.
0: Oh, my granny used to make an amazing suet pudding.
1: See, there we go. It's kind of gone out of fashion, as has the adverts. For this, imagine a commercial. You know, if you look at the commercial breaks now, they're completely different to what they used to be. They no longer advertise suet.
0: I don't think they advertise a lot of things that, you know, a lot of family favourites, things that are not so good for you, maybe they seem to avoid. Although, I don't know.
1: Oh, I think you'll find there's a lot of things they advertise which aren't very good for you.
0: No, really?
1: it's kind of... You know, I mean, you should have examined Scotty's shirt, actually. I think most of the sponsors, if not all of the sponsors on the Cambridge United shirt, actually sell stuff which isn't bad for you. But you look at many a club, and there's lots of things, you
0: know. Although Brewboard, I think.
1: Oh, Brewboard. Well, that's a nice bad.
0: It depends how much you partake in,
1: I suppose. Precisely. Provided you don't have too much of the sponsor's product, everything's fine. So have you got any thoughts on products that you're kind of missing and you feel they should come back to you? Get in touch.
0: 07919 070 490, or studio@cambridge.radio.
1: I'd be interested to hear from you on that. We're going to wrap up our competition as well, and we'll also find out where Martin Atherton is this morning too. All of that coming up after the Eurythmics, and you've placed a chill in my heart.

0: Eurythmics, you placed a chill in my heart. Let's wrap up our Saturday morning quiz then. And science. Which or what is the largest organ in the human body? A medium owl says Michael Ball. Justine says,
1: well, I think this is a tricksy one, but I think it's skin.
0: It is. Yeah.
1: Yay.
0: So interesting. I guess it is. It's like stretches out over quite a wide area. And then the 1994 film, which features the characters Andy Dufresne and Ellis Red Redding. A medium owl has put The Commitments.
1: Is it?
0: No, it's not The Commitments.
1: I don't know. I think I'm going to be annoyed.
0: This is one of those kick you moment scenarios. It's the Shawshank Redemption.
1: Oh, okay.
0: So that's our quiz for this morning. We'll do another one maybe next time I'm in on a Saturday morning. Mm-hmm. Get you thinking a little bit. Right, it is 18 minutes past 11.
1: Let's go out and about now with Martin Atherton. Where are you, Martin?
2: I'm at the country fair at Stoke Quay, which is about to open, and we have about 90 to 100 trade stands, a lot of food stalls, and in the main arena coming up fairly soon, we have a Shetland pony racing at 11:15 and 12:40, a kangaroo kid stunt display at 11:55 and 14:20, a birds of prey display at 13:30 and 15:25, and donkey rides, I think, throughout the day. In the countryside ring, at 10:45 we have Andrew from Amazing Reptiles, at 11:30 Farmer Will from Furry Friends, at 12:15 Ravens Reptiles, 1 o'clock Living History, 1:45 Andrew from Amazing Reptiles, 2:30 Farmer Will is back from Furry Friends, and at 3:15 there's a chili eating competition, that could be interesting, and at 4 o'clock it's Ravens Reptiles.
0: Oh, thank you, Martin. It's all human life and animal life, it seems, is available at the Cambridge Country Fair at Stoke and Quay today.
1: A busy time.
0: It is. I went, there was the one, several things with similar titles. There was the one they had on Parker's Piece a month or so ago, and I'd always regaled FMC with tales of the dancing sheep.
1: Oh, the Town and Country Fair.
0: They were there,
1: yeah.
0: Town and Country
1: well,
0: Fair.
1: Really?
0: The dancing sheep were there. Well, they sort of dance in a sort of a sheep-like kind of way. That was that was very good. I enjoyed that. Anyway, we've got some more reports from Martin a little later on. Now, though, it's 11:20. That means we'll take a look and see what is happening on the roads this morning. A1 Great North Road southbound at Eaton Socon, that's closed queuing traffic because of weekend roadworks running through until the early hours of Monday morning. From the A428 at Eaton Socon to Blunham Lane, that's the Thamesford turn off, congestion on the approach to the closure. A14 eastbound is also queuing. That's between Junction 21 and Junction 22. So the A1 at Brampton Hut through to the turning for Brampton itself. And the A1307 eastbound at Huntingdon, that's closed because of roadworks for quite some time as well. At Newmarket Road, usual slow traffic there, round by Coldham's Lane and the retail park. 5 minutes on your journey for that, probably to be expected on a Saturday. Long Road, temporary lights because of roadworks, both directions between Robinson Way and Adrian Way. And on Mill Road, just over the bridge, or just before the bridge, according to which way you're looking at it, between Romsey Terrace and Malta Road, we've got some temporary traffic lights there at the moment. 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We've got some music from Olivia Rodrigo playing next.
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0: Olivia Rodrigo and Stupid Song, new music on Cambridge Radio at 11:26. Justine, do you follow new music, or is it just the local ones that you're interested in?
1: That's a very good question. I am more interested in the local music. I do. I mean, I have the radio on in the car, so I do sometimes listen to more kind of recent stuff and stuff that's coming up, but not very much.
0: It's interesting. We play a little recent stuff, you know, such as that Olivia Rodrigo track, but there was an item on the, well, a couple of things really. First of all, the fact that the record for the most weeks at number one has finally been broken, and it fell last week for Sam Fender and Olivia Dean. I think something like 17 weeks all told that Rain Me In has been at number one. I don't think consecutively. I think it went away and came back again. But it's confusing, the rules, which is not just it's not just sales now. Like, a certain element of streaming came in, and then they introduced a rule to stop streaming impacting too much because songs just hung around forever. So that was that, but even so, all through it, that is still...
1: That sounds very common. It's not just how many singles they've sold at Woolworths.
0: No. Well, yeah, in the early days of the chart, it used to be based on sheet music, so it's sort of... I suppose it's sort of, you know, just applying the modern way in which we all listen to songs. But it started a debate, which I think is quite interesting, about knowing what the chart is and how many people... know what the number one is.
1: How do you keep up with it? How do you know?
0: I guess you can look. I can look it up. I guess you know. I can probably look it up. Look it up here. I think we've got it bookmarked on screen. But that's a radio station. So we don't care who's number one. I think we do, actually. We care that we play good music, but we don't necessarily care as to whether or not that song is it number one or where it is in the charts. Where would you know? Because the chart, I don't think the chart is even on a Sunday night anymore. At least it's certainly not released on a Sunday night.
1: It's not. It's definitely not how it used to be. I mean, it was a part of the week. It was a religion. You would kind of sit and wait and the countdown and, oh, my God.
0: I always remember my... I shouldn't really talk about other radio stations, but I will for relevance. It was at the time when Radio 1 wasn't always on FM. And, like, you know, sometimes it was and sometimes it wasn't. And I'd be at my grandparents' house and it would be like, it's just coming up to 5 o'clock. Radio 2 listeners can now hear Cheerful Charlie Chester while on Radio 1. It's the top 40. At which point my grandma would get very excited because this war guy who'd like entertain them in the war, Charlie Chester, had his 2-hour show on Radio 2. Yeah. Oh, great, Julia dear. Let's hear Charlie Chester.
1: No.
0: No. So that's kind of part of the problem. But the actual knowing of what's at the top of the charts is, I don't know, it's Christmas number one always makes the news, doesn't it?
1: Yeah, that's true, yep.
0: But when it comes to, I don't know, how long a particular song has been at number one for, or what, I couldn't tell you who's been. I can't remember what the Christmas number one was, but I suspect it possibly wasn't very good, so that's why I blanked it out.
1: There was a row of them about sausage rolls.
0: Well, precisely. And, I'm, you know, much as I like a good sausage roll, I don't necessarily want to hear it actually destroying one of my favourite songs, after truth be told. Let's listen to Sam Fender and Olivia Dean. This is Rain Me In, and it's on Cambridge Radio.

0: That's Rein Me In, the wonderful Sam Fender featuring Olivia Dean.
1: Started off as a solo track, I think, for just for Sam Fender, then Olivia Dean was out. This happens sometimes to songs.
0: Their voices together would just work so well.
1: Wonderful.
0: Yeah.
1: And so the number one that nobody knew was number one, even though it had been so for like 17, maybe 18 weeks now.
0: Yep, that's something, isn't it?
1: But it did get me thinking, and there's been a few articles about this as well, the fact that we no longer have that shared experience of media because we're all off listening to, well, hopefully this one, but there are, as we know, there are, dozens of other radio stations around, and when it comes to TV, we're all going into the streaming services. Although, see, this is where it gets into Ted Lasso, which is a comedy drama, you could describe it as, about an American who takes over, I haven't seen it for reasons which will become apparent, takes over as manager of a Premier League side. It's now in its fourth season on Apple TV. And that's the point. Who actually has Apple TV?
0: Well, I do know one person that does, but I don't know if he watches.
1: I'm a happy Apple customer generally, with the phone, the laptop, etc. But there's nothing on Apple TV.
0: No.
1: You're paying £6 or £7 a month for about five shows.
0: Yes.
1: Basically. And if you don't like most of them,
0: you've got to watch them all to make the money worth.
1: Well, precisely. And Ted Lasso is one of them. Yeah, it gets an inordinate amount of publicity.
0: Yes.
1: There was a great fuss when the Ted Lasso character came out of the at the World Cup bizarre halftime show thing. But again, there's an actor, a wonderful actress called Hannah Waddingham, and she has like appeared out of nowhere at the age of 48.
0: Okay.
1: And she's wonderful. She did Eurovision when Eurovision was held in the UK, the year that we hosted it for Ukraine, and she was one of the presenters there. Okay. She's in a pretty good action drama on Netflix now as well. And she was in an advert for Bailey's over Christmas. Striking, tall, blonde. And she's really... And she's in Ted Lasso, which somehow made her name, even though nobody sees it. I have more evidence for this, by the way. So, Netflix has something along the lines of 18 million subscribers in the UK.
0: Wow, okay.
1: Apple TV has 3.5 million.
0: Okay, considerably less.
1: Your top show on BBC Two in a week will get a little bit fewer than 3.5 million. But not much fewer. So, this is not... It's a minority sport, Apple TV. It's of the same level Paramount Plus, Discovery Plus have the same sort of number of subscribers. Amazon is up the other end, and I think Disney is possibly somewhere in the middle in terms of how many people subscribe. But it's like, why are these shows getting all of this publicity? It's not saying that they're bad shows. Yeah. It's just that they're on a service where not so many people will be listening or watching.
0: I guess maybe Apple are making sure that they are at the front of all the front of everybody's consciousness.
1: Yeah, I guess so. There was a time as well. This still happens to. It kind of happened the other day again. Breakfast TV, which again nobody really watches in this country. Most of us listen to the radio.
0: Yeah.
1: Yet Good Morning Britain and Susanna Reid in particular get an inordinate amount of publicity, despite the fact that the rival BBC service gets twice the amount of viewers that Good Morning Britain does.
0: Okay.
1: And then you have a lot of publicity around Nagam and Shetty.
0: Yes.
1: And I saw an article, I'll call them out, it was in the Daily Mirror, suggesting as to who would be the replacement, Nagam and Shetty is leaving and going to do some more radio. And it suggested that Sally Nugent would be taking over her role.
0: Okay.
1: Now, anybody who knows anything about it would know that Sally Nugent is already a presenter of breakfast television in the UK. She does Monday to Wednesday, Nagam and Shetty does Thursday to Saturday. So... Don't you even know who the presenter is of the show you're writing about and getting a disproportionate amount of publicity?
0: Yeah.
1: I could go on. It makes me cross. Lots of things make me cross. That was that's a clear on me hobby horse one. We shall return to Martin Atherton shortly at the Cambridge Country Show, which is in Stoke-on-Quay today. First, they will take a look at what's happening on road and rail. Newmarket Road, still the usual slow traffic there at the moment, going alongside Coldham's Lane and the retail park. Got a travel time of 5 minutes. A long road. Both directions, we've got temporary lights there between Robinson Way and Adrian Way. Mill Road, both directions between Romsey Terrace and Malta Road, and out of town on the major routes, A1 Great North Road southbound, Eaton Socon, closed, queuing traffic because of weekend roadworks until the early hours of Monday morning on that one. Similar story for the A14 eastbound at Brampton Hut. This is between Junction 21 and Junction 22. And the A1307 eastbound at Huntingdon, that is also closed. Long-term roadwork, so on that one you won't be getting through there for some considerable time. No problems on public transport. 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

0: Kylie Minogue, Hand on Your Heart. Wonderful stuff. So we've had a couple of more messages from Medium Al. Have you seen these? This is he's clearly not a big Bryan Adams fan, because he's happy that Sam Ryder and Olivia Dean have pipped him at the post. He said, anyone that can beat Bryan Adams is okay by me.
1: Yeah, there was a great... Bryan Adams did some great songs, but that wasn't one of them.
0: They were big, weren't they?
1: But, no, absolutely.
0: Yeah. Mm-hmm. And he's also suggesting, this is Medium Al, is suggesting that sandwich spread could be a replacement for toaster toppers, but I'm not sure.
1: It's not quite the same thing. You need that sort of cheesiness,
0: yes.
1: I think. Lots of things in my book can be sold with a bit of cheese.
0: It's sandwich good. Spread is good in its own way, but...
1: Precisely. I think that's definitely true.
0: So Martin Atherton has been out and about for us this morning. He's at the Cambridge County Show at Stoke-on-Quay. Let's listen to what he's been up to and who he's been meeting.
2: So I'm with Mike from Bury St Edmunds Bonsai. So Mike, what can people see at your tent here?
3: Well, they can see a good range of bonsai trees, many over 50 years old, which we're very proud of, and they've been worked by our members. They haven't been bought from Japan.
2: And are you going to show people how to do it?
3: We are. We're having demonstrations. We've got three large trees we're going to display and demonstrate how to prune them.
2: Right, and you've even got a few small ones for sale so people can buy one and have a go.
3: Yes, that's right. We've got some succulent bonsai, which is quite rare, and they're up for sale.
2: And are they easier than the normal sort?
3: They're a bit more forgiving with the watering.
2: Right.
3: They do need a little bit of sun.
2: Always good. Thank you very much, Mike.
3: You're welcome.
2: We did. So I'm with Billy from Furry Friends Petting Farm, and what do we have here, Billy?
4: We have a miniature Shetland pony, we have some goats, a chicken with its babies, chicks, some rabbits, some guinea pigs, geese, ducks, a ferret, mice, rats, lovely piglet, absolutely gorgeous, some sheep and two barn owls.
2: Irresistible, and you're taking some of them to the arena as well, I believe.
4: Yes, we do that. We do that later, so we'll stand in there and we'll let people come and pet them at that, you know, when I'm holding them.
2: Excellent. Yeah. Okay, thank you very much, Billy.
4: Thank you.
2: So I'm with Martin Whitfield at the Bee Tent in Cambridge Country Fair. So what will people see if they come to the tent, Martin?
5: Well, certainly they'll see an awful lot of bees. We have two observation hives here that's like double glazing with bee frames in, about 20,000 bees, including in each frame a queen bee. She'll be marked with yellow because they're very difficult to spot otherwise. So you can come and spot the queen. If you see one, you'll find a badge. Also, we have a great deal of posters on bee history, lots of bee facts, and a huge amount of honey and pretty much anything that can be made with honey, lots of wax, lots of cookery items which are currently being judged by members of the Cambridge Beekeepers Association. So you'll learn about bees, and just as importantly as the honey, you'll learn about the ecology of bees and how important bees are to pollinating so much of our plants and trees in the island here that we live on, and that's how important it is that we care for these people, for these bees.
2: And we can buy some honey here as well.
5: Oh yes, you certainly can. You can buy it set or creamed, as the Americans call it, or runny. It's very, very nice, I must admit. I love the bees, but one of the reasons I'm a keeper is I like honey.
2: Excellent. Well, thank you, Martin, and come on down to the bee tent. And as Martin said, there's no A tent. Yes, come to the bee tent straight away.
1: I like that. Thank you to Martin, to our Martin as well, Martin Atherton.
0: Yeah.
1: Do you like bees?
0: Well, they're very, very important, aren't they? I have no problem with bees.
1: Just as well. The Cambridge Country Show continues today and tomorrow at Stoke-on-Quay.

0: I saw Lady Blackbird at the Folk Festival. I'm trying to remember if it was 2 years ago or 3 years ago.
1: I think, oh yeah, you see,
0: it's
1: now.
0: True. They all roll into one after a while. We had to look up because we were there last week, of course, mm-hmm. and we were looking up as to when our first folk festivals were. And I think mine was 2009, I think, was my first one.
1: Mine was 75.
0: What?
1: Well,
0: you must have been two or something.
1: Technically, the first one I went to as quite a newborn baby in my pram. So that would be 1970, my first ever
0: 1970.
1: Yeah.
0: That's hilarious. That beats Les Ray. Les Ray, who was there for 1975, was Les's first one.
1: 75 I can remember because it was fantastic fun, and I remember a lot about 75.
0: Do you remember who you saw in 75?
1: Oh, gosh.
0: No, it's probably a trick,
1: well,
0: you know.
1: I'm
0: possibly hoping for the Wombles or something.
1: It was around,
0: at that point.
1: Certainly around 75, 76, around that time, there was the Roaches and Donovan. So my dates may be slightly wrong. If
0: I think you could be forgiven, actually.
1: But I was certainly around four, five, six, and I saw Donovan and the Roaches, who I've loved ever since. Absolutely brilliant.
0: I wasn't expecting that as an answer. I was expecting like 1980 something.
1: No, I had folk festival parents. Often, I mean, because we were always quite skint, and there were four of us kids in the family, we would often go to the folk festival instead of going away on holiday. So it's been part of the family forever.
0: works for me. God, I wish we'd started this, one of these conversations that we should have started at the beginning now. Look, thank you very much for hanging around, Justine.
1: It's been really good fun. Thank you for having me.
0: Now, thanks everyone else for listening as well. Coming up next is Flavour, and that's after the latest from the Sky News Centre and M People, Sight for Sore Eyes. I'll see you Monday, 7 a.m.

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8: From the Sky News Centre at midday, an investigation into an attempted burglary, reportedly at a property linked to Nigel Farage, is being reopened by counter-terror police looking into Anne Widdecombe's death. The incident at an address in London was investigated, but no arrests were made and the case was closed. Two police officers are being investigated by a watchdog over alleged misconduct after a sex offender was free to murder two women and rape a third. 40-year-old Simon Levy was on bail and being monitored when he committed the crimes in 2025. Detective Chief Inspector Neil John thinks there must be other victims.
9: Simon Levy is a dangerous and predatory offender. His crimes were calculated, cruel and deeply disturbing. We remain relentless in pursuing offenders who perpetrate violence against women and girls. And we are appealing to anyone who has yet to report offences to come forward.
8: An escaped criminal who was convicted of raping a 10-year-old girl in 1990 has been traced by police in Scotland. Cliff Lyons Dobby had absconded from Perth city centre on Thursday while on escorted leave. Passengers travelling to and from Bristol Airport are facing delays of up to 5 hours after its runway was closed last night for emergency repairs. Flights have apparently resumed, but there are warnings of disruption. Heat health alerts have come into force this morning for large parts of England. It could reach 30 degrees, with many areas still in drought. Environmentalist James Marsden's been looking at the River Wye in Hereford.
10: What you can see now is some of the lowest flows I think I've ever seen. That means that any pollutants in the river are more concentrated, the water temperature

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2: 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It's fantastic.
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8: My wife's cakes are selling up hot cakes. Brilliant, thank you.
9: The time is right for this sort of thing.
10: Food is everything.
9: Cambridge is right for this sort of thing.
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12: Good afternoon and welcome to Flavour, coming to you live from our Gwydir Street studios. We have the full team today, Alan Alder, Sue Bailey and me, Matt Bentman.
13: And we have a very full programme today as well, despite the fact that it's August and lots of people are away. We'll be hearing about how the drought is affecting local food, both meat and vegetables.
6: And wine too. I visited Saffron Grange Vineyard to see how they're doing, and also Frank's Farm, where they have just launched a cookery school.
12: I've been talking to a couple who sell surplus fruit to the public from local farms and give the profits to a local food bank.
6: And we'll have our regular features too. Free food in Cambridge, local food and drink news, social media updates, and at the end of the programme, our jobs roundup.
13: But first, the drought, which, with the exception of the sudden downpour on Wednesday, continues relentlessly on. But how are local cattle doing in these hot, dry conditions? The answer seems to be, it depends where they are grazing. Angelica von Heimendahl runs Cam Cattle and has the very distinctive red pole cattle that graze in and around Cambridge. And I spoke to her last Sunday at their stall in Cambridge Market. Angelica, you have red pole cattle in and around Cambridge and East Anglia. I'm wondering how they're coping with this hot, dry weather.
14: So, yes, we've been keeping red pole cattle in and around Cambridge for about 25 years. So in the 25 years, I've never seen a year like this one. The dry weather means, especially now that the grass is not regrowing, so grass has just died, it goes dormant, and this is the biggest time of year for grass to grow because you have a lot of sunlight and photosynthesis, and so livestock farmers really need that time between June and August for grass, and it's not just for grazing, it's also for winter feed.
13: So there's going to be a problem this winter then?
14: Huge problem. I think the farmers that are already feeding what they have harvested in May, when we still had some moisture, and they're starting to feed hay and silage now because there is no grass, and the cattle are going to be fine, but in the winter they will have eaten all the food that was preserved for that purpose.
13: Right, so what happens then? Importing feed?
14: Yeah, I think Scotland has had a slight, not as bad, yeah. But I think Wales and the West Country, where feed would have been transported, they've gone very dry. So I think there'll be long distances to cart food, and it will be very expensive.
13: What about things like hydration levels? Because grass, green grass, has got a high proportion of water in it, whereas this dry stuff we see presumably has a very low or comparatively low water content. What do cattle, do they suffer from dehydration?
14: So cattle need a lot of water, and sheep don't drink very much, but cattle get, because they're ruminant animals, they have to drink a lot to ruminate, because they have to make what they're eating very moist. So a cow would probably drink about 30 litres a day, and because of that, there are always good troughs where you keep cattle. It's impossible to not have a place where they can drink a lot. I mean, now they're probably drinking more than they would. The nutrient levels in hay is not, in that dry grass, is not too bad, because what evaporates is the water, and people sometimes call it standing hay. So they're still getting enough nutrients.
13: So the water evaporates, but leaves the nutrients behind.
14: Yes.
13: Yeah.
14: But what the problem we have now is there's no regrowth of those nutrients.
13: But the troughs, who fills the troughs?
14: No, they're like water. The water system in your toilet, so they refill automatically. There's a little mechanism that always keeps it to the same level.
13: Right, and where in and around Cambridge can we find your cattle? Are they all red pole cattle?
14: They're all red pole, and we are really excited because for the first time

0: We're breeding our own red polls because we have become tenants at Lower Valley Farm in Fulbourne, which is a county council farm that is made for nature, for biodiversity net gain. So we have Fulbourne, we have a wonderful meadow in Shepperth called Riverside, which sometimes gets too wet, but this time of year, this year it's been a blessing. There have been years when we couldn't graze it at all because it was so flooded, but this year it's been holding its own. It's been wonderful. We graze about 40 cattle with the RSPB on the washes, and that is an amazing project. If anyone has time to go to Wellney and have a look at the washes, that's 11 miles of floodplains along the River Ouse, and that is still green. And we have Midsummer Common.
1: And what's Midsummer Common like at the moment? Is that quite dry?
0: I would think of all the commons, it's maybe the only common that's still holding its own a little bit, because we have quite a lot of trees and because the river is so close. But I think all the other graziers are really struggling, and they've started to supplementary feed. As I was mentioning, they have to buy in hay that's only just been made for the winter. Coldham's Common, Stourbridge, Sheep's Fen on Fen Causeway, they are all commons, and they're really, there's not much grass left there.
1: Right, so sometimes a bit difficult.
0: I think it's the most difficult time, and it's so early. If you think we're just coming out of July,
1: yes,
0: and we've started absolutely to feed, it's absolutely crazy.
1: Okay, right, where can we buy your beef from?
0: Right, so obviously we're on the Sunday market every Sunday on the Market Square, just opposite Great St Mary's Church, like we have been for many, many years. You can buy our beef at Flourish Farm Shop. You can buy our beef from Plums Dairy, so you can have it delivered to your doorstep, and you don't have to get milk from Plums, you just have to be on their route. Open your door at 7 a.m. and it's there, so they have little styrofoam boxes, so have a look on the Plums Dairy website.
1: Right, okay. So how do you feel about future years? Does it make you want to give up?
0: So I think we have been lucky with places like the Wash, and the RSPB has been telling me they get phone calls every day because farmers are so desperate. They were telling me a story of a farmer in Suffolk whose meadow is one side is a river, and that's usually the boundary of that meadow, and the river has completely dried up, and the cattle have just gone into the river and walked up and gone into all the fields. So and these kind of people would ring asking, desperately, do you have any grass? So I think we are okay at the moment, and we love what we're doing, and we've only just got the tenancy for Lower Valley Farm, which we're very excited about. But I think for livestock in the UK in general, it's going to be really, really tricky. And what you might see is that people just have to keep fewer animals because there just isn't the feed for them.
1: Dear. So more imported food.
0: Yes.
1: Shocking. Okay, thanks very much, Angelica.
0: Thank you.
2: A couple of stalls along from Cowan Cattle on the Sunday market is Simon Steele's vegetable stall, and I asked Simon what effect the drought was having on food crops.
1: Simon, the drought's been going on for a long time. It must be getting pretty serious. How is it for you?
3: It really has become a major issue now, because the ground is so dry that even when we plant stuff, crops out, we just can't establish them, can't keep them alive. So we're losing massive amounts of plantings, both recent and some of the older stuff as well.
1: Right, anything in particular that's suffering?
3: Well, particularly on things like the lettuce, etc., well, that's really struggling. The brassicas, the broccoli, is awful. It's just not coping at all. And kales, we've lost two plantings of kales already, and we're on the third or fourth planting, and we're just hoping that we can get them established and grow for the winter.
1: Oh, so this is next season's crops at all?
3: Going forward, yeah.
1: So they are suffering.
3: They're really suffering, and the sprouts, I mean, they've been in the ground 6 weeks, and they're no more than ankle height. I mean, they've barely grown at all so far this season.
1: So next year, they're going to be small and expensive, are they?
3: If this carries on much longer, then yes, or just not available.
1: yeah.
3: Which is the other side of things. Yeah, the availability of a range of crops is going to decrease.
1: So are you having to spend a lot of time and money on irrigation then?
3: Well, we are, but we keep going in and out of bands, total bans on irrigation. So we might be able to irrigate for 2 or 3 days, and then the ban comes back in again and we can't irrigate. So it's... and because we don't have reservoirs on the farm, we come under the ban orders,
1: yeah.
3: Which the Environment Agency are bringing in and out, depending on the river flow at Denver Sluice. That's the critical figure.
1: Polytunnel. Have you got polytunnel?
3: We've got tunnels, which where we got our tomatoes and peppers, etc. Which are fine, except we're literally watering them 24/7.
1: It must be very hot in there for people to go in and pick.
3: It gets up over 50 if you're not careful.
1: That's not safe.
3: So what we're doing first thing in the morning, and sometimes last thing in the evening, we're going in and doing the work there. But yeah. During the day, no, it's just not practical to be in, to be honest.
1: Right. Is anything benefiting? Are there sort of Mediterranean crops that are loving it? Are you growing olives?
3: No, not yet. No, I mean, there are guys that are committing themselves to olive. There's big olive groves gone up in Lincolnshire and Essex already this last few years. Speculatively, but they are going in. To be honest, nothing that we grow is really loving this too much, I'm afraid.
1: Oh dear, well that's bad luck. So, more expensive crops in winter is a likelihood, is it?
3: And both expensive and just availability. That's going to be the critical thing. Things at this current rate are likely to get short later on the season, because everybody, doesn't matter where you are. I mean, some of the guys up in Scotland are better, but even they've had a significant lack of rain. I know they're getting some now, but yeah.
1: It's okay.
3: Worrying.
1: Well, good luck.
3: Thank you very much. Thanks.
2: It's a serious concern, this drought. I wonder how much food prices will go up in winter. And I wonder, too, how many farmers and market gardeners will go out of business. Maybe there's better news from local vineyards. We'll find out later in the programme. Now details of free food available in and around Cambridge, and the information about what's available and where to get it comes from the Olio app, which exists so that people's or businesses' surplus food doesn't go to waste.
4: And in today's look at Olio for Cambridge, we've got Suzanne. She's next to the central train station, causing a blockage on the line, no doubt, with a ton of goods. Organic and normal broccoli, sweet corn cobs, 4 packs of pak choy, bread, rolls, buns, frozen chicken, thigh fillets and frozen stuffed chicken. She must be planning on leaving the planet in a hurry, I guess. But next up is Bubba Bus 7 in Clay Farm Centre, who's got lots of different sized baguettes, hot dog rolls, wholemeal rolls, burger rolls, pan au chocolat and white boules to give away. And Dee and Paul in Cherry Hinton are not to be outdone. In their preparations for the apocalypse, they have gathered hordes of batons, baguettes, square rolls, fashionable rolls, rolls that aren't following in their parents' footsteps, cheese top rolls, scotch rolls, bloomers and paninis. Anything you want, they've got it, except for Roy Orbison. And that is our brief look at free food available on the Olio app today.
2: And another free app called Too Good To Go has unsold food from restaurants, cafes and shops, often at less than half price. Instead of specifying what each unsold item is going to be, the surplus food is simply put into our magic bag, ready for you to take home to save it being binned at the end of the day. It's used by all sorts of businesses, big household names and small independents, and it's worth a look.
4: OK, on to our first news break now for the 8th of August 2026, and we begin with the surprising news that Mark Poynton, who was recently awarded a Michelin star, as well as 3 AA rosettes for his restaurant at Caister Hall in Norwich, is leaving and resigning his position as director. He will now be focusing on his original restaurant, The Ancient Shepherds in Fendittan. The restaurant at Caister Hall is to close, and the last day of service will be the 22nd of August. The reason is to do with the nature of Caister Hall. New owners took over who were running corporate training there rather than a hotel. Mark said of his restaurant there, "I wanted it to carry on pushing harder and further and better, and without the hotel, we sort of lost that dynamic."
2: Big news from Margaret's in Chesterton Road. Their new executive chef is Mark Abbott. Mark has an impressive background. He was head chef at Midsummer House and then executive chef at London's Aqua Shard. He also represented Northern Ireland in the BBC's Great British Menu, and his appointment makes meals at Margaret's seem even more good value.
5: Flourish Farm Shop in Hildesheim are to start selling bread from Molino, who we featured recently here on Flavour. Deliveries will be every Wednesday and Thursday, and on Wednesdays they'll also be delivering pastries.
4: The foraging chef, Steve Thompson, is resuming his foraging tours. They start in September and will take place on the first Sunday of each month from his restaurant in Saffron Walden. More information and booking are on the Foraging Chef website.
2: Applications are now open if you want to stall at this year's Mill Road Winter Fair. That will take place on Saturday, the 5th of December. The closing date for applications is the 31st of August, and you can apply via the Mill Road Winter Fair website.
5: The branch of Marvin's in Mill Road is offering regular coffees for £1 on Fridays between 8 and 11:30 a.m. during the school holidays.
4: And on the 12th of August, Finboys has a Bordeaux wine dinner with Cambridge wine merchants Hal Wilson introducing the wines. And on the 2nd of September, it's a Canada and the Pacific Northwest wine dinner with wines from Canada, Oregon and Washington State.
2: Yeah, I went to Finboy's Tuscan wine evening this week, and I can really recommend their wine evenings. The food was fantastic and so was the wine. Very good value.
4: Well, every Saturday during the summer, Susan and Steve Abbs set out a fruit stall at the end of their street. It's something they've been doing since the COVID lockdown days. Now, it's just a couple of stalls, but it draws a regular sizeable crowd who buy up the fruit long before word reaches any local bees or wasps.
6: Some of it's a lot tastier than the supermarket fruit as well, since it's so much fresher. It's good fun.
7: Hi, Adrian. Hello. Do you want to come and get some fruits?
8: Yeah. Tell this guy how wonderful the fruits are.
9: Of course.
8: Yeah. It's Cambridge Radio, isn't it?
10: Yes, Cambridge Radio.
9: Okay, right. The quality of the fruit is exceptional.
6: So this morning we've got a good variety. We've got two types of gauges, purple and golden gauge. We've got apricots, which is probably the last week for apricots this week. And we've got two types of plums.
9: Fresh plums.
6: Opals and Sanctus Hubertus plums.
9: Apples.
6: And Discovery apples and apple juice.
9: A bottle of apple juice as well, please.
6: Which is made from the farm that we buy the fruit from.
9: And it supports a good cause. Mm-hmm. Very importantly, I think it supports local food producers.
4: Food producers. Farms.
6: The fruit that we get comes from two farms, Heath Fruit Farm in Bluntisham, and then Manning's Fruit Farm in Willingham as well.
4: So, local farms.
6: At Manning's, they have a wider variety of fruit, and also some of the fruit ripens earlier at one farm than the other.
4: And the local farms grow more varieties.
6: That's another advantage of coming here rather than the supermarket, that some of the varieties you won't see in the general supermarkets. Yeah, the number of apple varieties that we've had, I don't know, eight different varieties or something. Pears as well. In November, wasn't it, we have an apple and pear celebration day. So after we've done all the Saturdays, we do one day in, I think it's November, isn't it, where we have a large variety of apples and pears. It's kind of a final fling for the end of season, and people can get their apples and pears for the winter. I don't know whether it's the weather that's had an influence or the cost of living, but the number of customers that we've had this year is down compared to previous years, I think. I've been twiddling my thumbs for 20 minutes before the first customer came on some weeks. There are quite a few elderly people that come, and they probably walk here, and I don't know whether, I mean, it's 2 o'clock, it's the peak of the heat, whether the fact that all this summer has been so hot that's put people off walking around the corner to come and get some fruit, or whether it's the cost of living as well, or a combination of both things.
10: You mentioned some weeks. Now, you guys have your stall set up, I think, is it every Saturday?
7: That's right.
10: Starting from 2 p.m. When does it start and when does it end?
7: Good question.
11: I think mid-July.
6: No,
11: mid-July.
6: The first week in June this year we started.
7: Do we?
6: Which was some 2 or 3 weeks earlier than previous years. Because the trees are under stress because of the drought, they shed their fruit to try and help relieve that stress. So the fruit has been much earlier this year. The supply may end earlier because of that.
10: So when you talked about the stressed trees, now some people might think, if we've had all of this heat, then that must produce extra large succulent fruit. But perhaps stressed heat and lack of water suggests a smaller fruit with a more condensed flavour.
6: I think that's right, yes. Because they haven't got that water content, what they have got does go into the fruit and will presumably stunt the growth. They can't produce fruit and grow at the same time if there's limited water. And also fresher as well, because we put the order in on a Thursday night usually, and the farmer prepares our order on the Friday, so they're picked.
7: I mean, the flavour is just amazing. Sorry about supermarkets, but the supermarket fruits just don't taste the same. I mean, they just taste so much better.
6: I mean, the supermarket food, sometimes you think, oh, that's very bland. And occasionally you get one good punnet of something and you think, oh, that was great. Then you go back the same thing next week and it's not the same again. Whereas these, they're consistently good. Once they're good and they've ripened. And that's the other thing, sometimes the fruit isn't quite ripe when we buy it on the Saturday, but if you leave it a few days in the fridge, even it'll ripen. And once it's ripe and soft, these apricots especially have been very sweet this year, haven't they?
4: Steve and Susan buy surplus fruit from the local farms at preferential rates. Then the profits from their fruit stall goes to Queen Edith's Food Hub. So how much would a single stall by itself make?
6: This year we've made £270 already from the past 4 weeks. So that's not bad, actually. Because usually in the first few weeks it takes a while to get going, and the profits aren't so good on some of the produce. So the cherries, although they're very popular, the profit is fairly marginal on the cherries. Whereas the plums, because they're so much more plentiful, the buying price is fairly cheap and we can sell it at a reasonable price and make a decent profit. So when the larger volumes of fruit come through, the profit margin goes up.
7: We've been buying fruits from them since the beginning, and he's been generous in giving us discounts so that we could make enough money to raise funds for the local food hub.
4: And the fruit can vary from year to year.
6: Actually, we've had a lot of apricots this year. We weren't able to sell any apricots last year because the farmer didn't have enough, because there was some early frosts which killed quite a lot of the produce. But this year it's been very good for apricots. But he was saying, with the hot weather and the drought, he's worried about next year's crop because the trees are stressed and some of the newer trees haven't been growing as much as they should be. Some of the trees might not be able to generate the flowers for next year. And the size of the fruits is a bit smaller in some cases. Like these apricots, for example, they're quite small compared to some of the years that we've had them.
10: But we're coming to the end of the apricot season, aren't
7: we? Yes, people are stocking up. And lots of people make jams and, you know, bake with them. So we do have a few regulars who always buy loads.
9: A bag of the apricots.
7: This is the last of the golden gauges, and this is the opal plums.
9: I'll have a bag of those, please, as well. Thank you very much indeed.
10: Do you make anything with all this fruit?
7: Crumbles. And with the plums, and sometimes with the apples, but these apples look too good to make crumbles, but they're just lovely to be able to eat. But the plums, I make crumbles, freeze, and use them in the winter. Multi-purpose, they're a great purchase.
4: And they don't just eat them raw.
9: I also make plum cake and apricot cake as well, which goes down very well with a bit of cream, a bit of custard.
4: So that's Susan and Steve's fruit stall on Kinnaird Way in Queen Edith's.
7: They're brilliant, they do it every year, which is amazing. For a good cause, and it's lovely fruit, and it's local. So what's not to like about it?
10: Yeah.
7: Thank you very much.
11: Thank you.
7: See you next week.
6: Yeah. So that's good, we've finished now, and it's 2:50, so we've sold everything today. Normally, if we have anything left after about 45 minutes to an hour, after 3 o'clock, I usually pack up myself and go inside, but leave an honesty jar out with the fruit and kind of labelled, already bagged up. And sometimes we leave it out all day Saturday afternoon. Generally by the end of the weekend it's gone, just passes by and let's have a bag. And here's Rob, he's always turns up late.
7: Yeah,
6: Rob,
7: everything's gone.
6: He's all gone.
12: What's the time?
6: You're not early, it starts at 2 o'clock.
12: What's the time?
6: 10 to 2. 10 to 3.
12: It's 10 to 3. So you've been open 20 minutes. So you've got nothing left. No juices.
6: I've got juice.
7: We've got juice if you want juice.
12: I'll take one of each. Sweet one and a medium one.
6: We haven't got any sweet.
12: I've raided the penny jar.
6: We've got the Bramley and Cox, which is the less sweet.
12: I'll take two of those.
6: Two of those?
12: Thank you very much.
6: Thank you.
12: Right, how much do I owe you?
6: This is what we get. We get abuse from the customers.
7: Yeah.
12: And normally you pay extra for that, so yeah. I can't, how much are they?
6: £20, please.
12: I can do that. 3. 7.
6: Perfect. Thanks, Rob.
12: Not bad, eh? Thank you very much indeed.
6: Yeah, we love doing it, don't we?
7: Yes.
6: All being well, we'll be here till September.
4: And Susan and Steve's fruit stall will be open today, Saturday, at 2 p.m. on Kinnaird Way, and every Saturday for the coming month. Now, you might have to be prompt, though, because when I was there, there was a big rush of customers who nearly cleaned them out in the first 20 minutes. And there's the music signalling time for news from social media, and a reminder that you can find Flavour on Instagram. We are at FlavourCam. And you can also contact us by email, flavour@cambridge.radio.
2: Yeah, and quite appropriately, Heath Fruit Farm have been on Instagram saying that their shop, their farm shop, is open today until 1 o'clock, but they're also at Ely's Market with lots of different types of plum, apples, apple juice, orchard honey and apricot jam. And on the subject of apricots, Bushel Box Farm, who manning Fruit Farm in William's shop, they've been picking apricots this week. They've got a variety that fruits slightly later than the one at Heath Fruit Farm. Mm-hmm. So this weekend, there will probably be the last of the apricots at Bushel Box Farm. I bought some last weekend. They were fantastic. News from Coffee World, all sorts of courses, barista basics, latte art, brewing basics, barista advanced, a roastery tour and tasting, a professional workshop running all day, all coming up in August at the Coffee World Academy in Milton. And a message, or rather plaintive message, from Flourish Farm Shop saying that their pick your own flowers is going to finish 2 weeks early this year because their flowers are struggling so much. That's on their email that they send, their newsletter that they send, and they just talk about how dreadful everything has been with the lack of water. Anyway, that's the social media news.
4: Okay, after the break, more news, wine tasting news, our job section. We visit Frank's farm in Ellsworth. 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That's all in a couple of minutes' time. Don't go away.
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5: Welcome back to Flavour. Now, a visit to Frank's Farm in Ellsworth. Louise Wilson, who sadly died recently, first went to Frank's Farm for Flavour in January 2024, not long after it set up. I went last week to get a reminder of what they're doing and what new initiatives there have been. One thing that struck me is what a strong sense of purpose they have and how useful that is in guiding their development. I spoke to director and co-owner Paul Sanderson, who told me what they're about.
15: So we wanted the ethos to be everything to do with food and food related. So as you say, we've got the farm shop, we've got the restaurants, cafe, we've got an on-site butcher's, a bakery, we've also got a barbecue shop where you can buy the barbecues to cook the food. We've got a couple of independent operators as well that make all of the cakes that we have in the farm shop and the restaurant. We've got Danny, who makes all the ice cream. She's got the kiosk out there, which is available at the weekends. So everything is to do with food, and everyone's working together. So you can go to the Pick Your Own in the Polytunnel, and then those are the products that we've got in the farm shop. So it changes week by week, depending on what's growing, depending on what's seasonal. But then some of that is also put into the restaurant kitchen as well. So they're using that to create the dishes that are put onto the menu.
5: So it's all really very hyper-local then, isn't it?
15: We certainly try, certainly where we can. We want to be working with local producers. We've got a lot of local products in the farm shop as well. We're lucky in this area, there's a lot of very good local producers of different types of quality products. It could be some chili sauces that we have. It could be some honey that we've got. It could be anything. And so we're really lucky to be able to work with and promote these local producers.
5: So what's the history behind the name of Frank's Farm then?
15: So Frank Davidson bought the farm about 100 years ago. It's still within the same family, which is Anthony, who I set this up with. So in homage to him, we've sort of gone back and used his name. But it was very different to when Frank bought it. There was about 120 people working on the farm. there's now only a handful. So what we're trying to do is take it back to its roots, get more people involved, more people understanding where food comes from, the fact that it doesn't come from a plastic bag in the supermarket. It actually has to come out the ground in some shape or form. So that's really what we're working on here, and just trying to educate and teach people more about food.
5: Is it still a working farm in the background, or less so?
15: Certainly less so. There's a lot of growing of arable crop, but that's not really for the humans. It's more for the animal consumption, unfortunately. But it is something that we're looking at. We've got the land here, so we can go back to growing certain ancient grains and things like that that could then be milled and used to make the bread and the other products that we've got here.
5: I gather that if, for example, you are coming along to one of the cookery courses, which I believe you're just about to start off, you can do a sort of pick something outside and then get involved with the whole sort of life cycle of preparing and cooking and eating. So tell me more about the cookery school.
15: Absolutely. So the cookery school is literally about a week away from opening. It's something that we've had planned for many, many months. And the whole ethos around this is to understand where food has come from. So to start off, for example, in the polytunnel, collecting and picking the veg, digging the veg, taking the salad leaves, bringing it down into the cookery school, working very closely with Carlos and understanding how to take and use that particular piece of produce. And then, for example, if you're on the barbecue course, you can go into the butchers and cut some steaks, make some burgers, and then we can take you to the barbecue shop where we can fire up the barbecues and teach you more about the fire cooking. So the cookery school is really somewhere to learn about food, to get some more confidence, but also to have some fun further along the lines. So we'll do a whole range of courses. Everything is available on the website now, but it could be from very sort of beginners courses, trying to understand the basics of some knife skills, all the way up to through to some very advanced courses, and cooking like a chef, learning and understanding some of the techniques that a chef would use in a professional kitchen. So there's something there for everyone, depending on what it is you're looking to achieve.
5: In one sense, it's a relatively untapped market, because obviously there's Cambridge Cookery School, but I think there's a lot of demand for this type of thing. People want to learn about food, don't they?
15: People are looking for experiences now. It's very much learning about different things, whether it's food or something completely different. What we've got here is a little ecosystem of the various different buildings, different businesses that can all work together to teach you about where the food comes from, how to prepare it, and how to enjoy it. And, you know, these are life skills. This isn't something that you can just learn and then forget about. You need to know how to produce food to be able to sustain yourself. So, again, one of the courses we're looking at is for students that are going off to university. Talk to them about and teach them about how to use a kilo of mince, or how to do some batch cooking so they don't have to rely on takeaways all the time, how to cook more cleanly without using a lot of the additives that are put into some of the foods these days. It's a whole sort of ethos around good food, but also giving you the confidence of what to do within the kitchen.
5: And as we were discussing, you know, the historical home economics, which morphed into food technology, those skills are not really being dealt with in the same way. Or in one sense, you're hoping to fill a form of a niche there.
15: We're hoping to. We've had a lot of people asking us about courses to teach their children, because I just don't think they're getting that education in the schools like they used to, certainly from when I was growing up. So if we can teach them at a younger age and try and keep them away from some of this ultra-processed food, teach them that chicken and carrots actually comes from the land, not from a supermarket. Get them excited about the fact that carrots aren't always straight, that they are wonky, that you can do different things. The taste is exactly the same, if not better, particularly when it's freshly picked. If we can get them engaged at that young age, it's something that they'll then continue with. And ultimately, they are our customers.
5: Customers of the future. You seem to have achieved an awful lot in 3 years. How have you managed to do quite so much?
15: 7 days a week and 120 hours a week, I think. No, we've put a lot into this. Anthony and I are both passionate about the food and where it comes from. We've got a fantastic team here of everyone that believes in what it is we're trying to achieve. And our customers as well. We've got customers that are coming back regularly and, you know, shouting about everything that we're doing here, which is great. And it makes it all worthwhile. It can be a very stressful environment at times. It's very tough with the economic climate, with what the government government is doing, penalising certain businesses, particularly in this sector. So it's very difficult to keep going. But when we see people reviewing our food, the feedback and the comments that I get personally about everything that we're doing here, it's worthwhile, but it's a long, tough job.
5: But the cafe looks fantastic. It's certainly being very well patronised, and you're very easy to access from Cambridge, aren't you?
15: We're not far at all. We're a couple of miles from Camborne off the 428, so the location's fantastic. It's free parking, something you don't have in Cambridge. So no, it's very easy to get to. We're very accessible for cars. Public transport, not so much, but certainly for the cars, it's ideal.
5: Great place. So, time for some more news now, beginning with market news. Several local markets aren't running in August, but Clay Farm Market in Hobson Square is. It's there every Saturday until 2 p.m. The next farmers market in Caxton is tomorrow, 9th of August, and the next one at Wicken Vineyards near Ixworth is on the 15th of August.
4: Now tonight, the 8th, the Tickle Arms in Whittlesford has a Caribbean night with a barbecue and live music. The barbecue begins at 5, the music begins at 7. No need to book.
5: Cambridge Gin Laboratory has a gin and tea tasting on the 16th of September. There will be 5 cheeses and 5 gins. Each one matched the cheese. Bookings are open now.
4: On the 30th of August, the second annual whiskey and gelato tasting takes place at Thirsty in Chesterton Road. That's at 4 p.m. There'll be 4 whiskies to try alongside 4 gelato flavours from Jack's Gelato. Tickets are available online from the Thirsty Shop, and members of Cambridge Whiskey Club get a discount.
5: On the 6th of September, Ferment Table has a ferment and feast day with a workshop followed by a feast. It's at Storiesfield Centre in Eddington from 10 a.m. till 2 p.m.
4: And finally, for this news section, in Congratulations Corner this week is the Oak Bistro in Lensfield Road, which has been selected as a finalist in the Cambridge Independent Business Awards. So well done to them, and good luck for that final.
5: I visited Saffron Grange Vineyard last week, and more on that in a moment. But when I was there, I came across a food van I hadn't seen before, Elder Street Food. Naturally, I went and found out about it, and the owners, Anna and Greg. I asked them how they came to be doing street food. Now, there is some noise of frying onions in the background, so I do apologise.
16: So we ran a cafe just outside Saffron Walden in Devden for 14 years, which we closed at the end of last year, and we converted a van, and we've been going since March of this year.
5: And how have things been going? Because, I mean, that's not very long to be going for.
16: It's taken a while to get used to. It's obviously a very different operation. It's about finding the right sites, right pitches to be at. We spend a lot of time at local vineyards, microbreweries. We've done a few events for Porsche in Cambridge. So we've moved around Suffolk, Cambridge and Essex.
5: What places have you done in Cambridge?
16: We've done Porsche in Cambridge. We do a lot of the small micro pubs, so in Willingham, the bank, King Bill at Histon.
5: So it must be quite a change from running your own venue to running a food van. So what have been the most tricky challenges, would you say?
16: I think it was basically the length of time that it took to get the van converted, the cost that was involved in that, and there were some delays, getting used to kind of working in a more confined space. And then obviously the main thing is being able to find the right profitable pitches, the ones that are worthwhile doing. That's the hardest part probably, but that's going to take time.
5: Oh, yeah, and I mean, as you say, it's still early days. So tell me about your offerings, because they're not your normal type of dogs, are they?
16: Our jumbo hot dogs. They are not frankfurters. They are sausages that are made specifically from us, from local farms. We use Great Garnets Farm, which are based the other side of Dunmo. So we use, our base is jumbo Cumberland sausages. They also make jumbo Merguez sausages for us. Burton's Butchers in Saffron Walden, they make jumbo Borovos South African sausages and Toulouse sausages for us as well. So they're all locally produced. Most of them are produced as jumbo specifically for us. The dogs are actually kind of based around world street food. So just for example, we do a Philly cheese dog, which is based on a Philly cheese steak from America, obviously. But instead of the steak, we use a sausage.
5: And I've gone for the shrimp po' boy. Or is it po' boy? How do you say it?
16: It's a po' boy, and it's basically an abbreviation of poor boy. It comes from New Orleans, from the workers that used to work in the ports and on the ships, and they used to come home hungry, and it was like a poor man's sandwich, basically. Yeah, that's where that originates from.
5: Oh, I'm looking forward to tasting it. And you have some rather nice sides as well, don't you? And a bread pudding. For pudding, I see.
16: Yes. We normally do a homemade baked cheesecake, Basque cheesecake as well. We do roasted new potatoes that all have different flavours on them. We do different mayonnaises and stuff. We have a wine window here, which I don't know if you've ever been to Florence, but in the walls of the houses, you'll find lots of little wine windows. They're years old, basically. They were used like during plagues and were originally for nobles that basically made wine and wanted to sell it without having to pay tax on it. And then they sell gelato from them. They were used during COVID. So you don't see the person, basically. There's normally a bell. You ring the bell and you kind of order your glass of wine or your gelato through the window. They give you the card machine and they pass you the glass of wine. We've got that, which we can use for private functions, wedding receptions and stuff like that as well. It's just a bit different, a bit bespoke, not something I've seen somewhere else.
5: It's really cute. Yes, I'm looking at the window now and it is very sweet. I like the idea of having my gelato or wine through the little window that's secret. What are you looking forward to for the rest of the summer then?
16: We've got a fairly busy diary. Most of those are based here at Saffron Grange, at Wild Sky Microbrewery in Linz. We've just recently undertaken another vineyard called Bailey's Hills Estate, which is in Bishop Stortford. We obviously do with the off the beaten track on the common in Saffron Walden. This year we've tended to do more events like this. What our target audience is private parties, evening wedding receptions, but that kind of business is going to take time to grow. This year, next year, probably already people have already got their events booked, so that's something for the future. And then hopefully move into kind of winter festivals, Christmas fairs and stuff later in the year.
5: Sounds absolutely great. Oh, well, best wishes for your very successful venture. Thank you so much. So that's Elder Street Food, and how do we find out about you?
16: So our website is elderstreetfood.com, and you can go on there and there's a link, a page called Find Us. If you go on there, it will give you a list of everywhere we are, all our pitches basically for the next few months, and you can also pre-order through the app as well.
5: Thank you so much.
16: Thank you very much.
4: 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And we start with King Street Cellars, whose next Book and Wine Club takes place on the 3rd of September from 7:30 to 9:30 p.m. And you can book now.
5: 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Booking is now open.
4: And finally, at Cambridge Wine Merchants, the next Beginner's Guide to Wine is on the 21st of August in the King's Parade branch at 8 p.m.
5: Last Sunday, I revisited Saffron Grange, the vineyard owned by Paul Edwards, to find out what's been happening over the last five or so years.
17: A lot has changed. We are now in the heart of local tourism on top of this concept of growing grapes to make wine. We've conquered quality of the grape in the vineyard, and we're now being recognised as having fairly decent tasting wine. It's taken a long time because, as you may recall, last time we spoke, the whole process for us is that the wine is fermented once in a tank and then in the bottle to make sparkling wine. That process is a 3-year cycle now. So we're sort of making about 30,000 bottles a year now, which means we're now on a platform where we can sort of increase our size to probably 50 or 60,000 bottles over the coming years. That's a decent size for this type of business. The other things that have changed within this industry are literally the number of players.
5: Because English wine has now suddenly, because of climate change and various other factors, has taken off a bit, hasn't it?
17: It certainly has. So we're now talking about 1,200 vineyards in the country with probably a couple hundred wineries, maybe even a little bit more now, and they are growing. And of course, we are meant to be the fastest growing sector in sort of horticulture, viticulture. It's quite interesting. That does mean that we're on the map now. And I think people recognize that whilst our wines are still relatively expensive because of the startup costs and everything else, we're here to stay. And so the journey looks good in the future in terms of the way we manage our whole structure. I think when you came along, we had two types of wine. We had a classic cuvée and we had a rosé. Well, now we've got several. They're all sparkling wines. We've got some different grapes. So we've added to our Pinot Noir, Pinot Meunier and Chardonnay and Sauvignon Blanc. We've added to that with Pinot Gris. As you know, we're on chalk, this rare chalk that comes to the surface here in North Essex, South Cambridgeshire, and a bit of Suffolk as well. Here we are in drought conditions. Now, if you look through the marquee window there, you can see that lush green. That's our chalk, which is just below the surface, which gives us the water to the roots, which now have been in the ground for actually 18 years, some of them. We do tend to have no need for watering, which is great. However, every time we plant new vines, I use my borehole and we do that for a couple of years until they're embedded and then we can continue. But the climate has come with some quite different aspects to it now that we're into our third heat period of the year. And remember that once the foliage gets above sort of 38 to 40 degrees, if you prolong it for long enough, it will actually stop growth. And then you've got this dilemma of do we harvest and when do we harvest? So there's lots of new and different things coming out. However, well, I think we're still very well placed to really make quite a good inroad into this quite big growth area. And so last time we spoke, I hadn't really understood the sort of sales and the number of bottles that are sold. And of course, you're looking back at 21 during the COVID phase, and we were all still drinking about 170 million bottles here in the UK. And at that stage, there was only a few million of English sparkling wine. Well, now that's growing quite nicely, but there's still plenty of space for us to grow. Climate, it has got its negatives. Frosts are very difficult to forecast, so that we have had some issues there. So, for example, this year it hasn't been that good early on. We had really warm weather, and then it went very cold, and we lost a few of the primary buds on our vines. However, now nature has recovered again. You cannot stop a vine from wanting to produce fruit to survive. Should be a good year, and we could have some excellent ripening of our primary grapes.
5: So when might you be doing the harvesting?
17: Well, there we are. Now, that's one of the dilemmas. We look to start possibly a little bit earlier with our Pinot Gris and our Sauvignon Blanc. So we're talking about towards the end of September for that. The main vineyard will be early October. That's what we're focusing on now. What's going to happen? And we're just hoping that the drought, because there's one thing about getting water from the roots, but there's another one that you need general water, particularly just before we get to harvest, because it does give grapes the capability of holding their mass.
5: Just tell me a little bit more about the various events you're having now at the weekend.
17: Yes, big change, tourism. We probably get 6,000-7,000 people coming through us every year. This marquee you're in at the moment is where we do our tasting. So we tend to have groups of about 25 people who come in. They can enjoy a tour and we'll tell them how to grow a vineyard. We'll then ask them to taste the sparkling wine, and of course it's a bit of a different wine tasting session because it's sparkling wine, and sparkling wine has red grapes and white grapes but still finishes up as white classic cuvée because of the gentle pressing, the traditional method. And sometimes it's quite difficult to taste and sort of really know what it is you're drinking, so that's good fun. That's the core for us in terms of see the vineyard. But on top of that, we do family-friendly tours where we take the children round and we explain about all the critters and everything else that's in the vineyard. And that's super because the children now are picking up the insects and sort of looking at them as, you know, friend, not foe. But we have on Friday evenings during the summer period, sundowners bring the family, sit outside, have a nice glass of wine or beer. Your kids can have a wander around, enjoy open space. That's been very successful. We have a whole variety of different food trucks that come in.
5: You're running these on Sundays as well, and you're running right into the autumn, is that right?
17: Yeah, we really start to shut down the tourism aspects just after the harvest. So usually everything comes to a sort of close in terms of access to all the things that goes on in the vineyard. Although towards Christmas we do have tastings and maybe some events.
5: And I'm trying some of your rather nice new Rebel.
17: Rebel? The Rebel you're drinking, this isn't aged in the bottle for 3 years. This is about 18 months that we do. And that tends to have some very interesting, more fruit-driven flavours rather than the complex flavours of sparkling wine where you've got the taste of brioche from the yeast, etc. A lot of experimenting going on with that. And of course, because of the climate, we now start looking at, well, can we do Sauvignon Blanc and trying to make a red still wine? But of course, because we're focused on sparkling wine, we are literally making sure that everything is characterful of sparkling wine here. But it doesn't detract from the fact that our vines can now produce red wine if we so chose in the future. We're very low on disease, we're certainly low on water, but actually that in its own right means that we don't have the sort of bugs and the sort of fungal explosions that you would get if you were West Coast with highly humid land and all the rest of it. So good location, and let's just hope that we can sustain it before it gets too hot.
5: The vines certainly look flourishing. Your sparkling wine is absolutely delicious. How do people find out more about you? You have a website, I believe.
17: Yeah, the website is saffrongrange.com. If you want to find out anything that's happened or is going on, all the events, come visit us. The general experience in the vineyard is have a look at it, taste the fruit if you want to come during the picking season, and then you get to understand. Because, I mean, these aren't the lush Sainsbury's big grape. These are smaller,
5: exactly,
17: with quite a kick to them. Their acidity is not so much the rasping. So it's a balance that you get with wine. And for us, remember that with the sparkling wine in a bottle, it goes up in value.
5: Yes.
17: If it's the right harvest, you can keep it for longer. We haven't quite got to the Dom Perignon level yet, and that, I'm sure, will take us not too long before we can get to that, which will be great.
5: Well, thank you so much.
4: There's the sound of Booker T and the MGs with Green Onions, and that signals the start of our jobs section. And we're going to begin with the Food Museum in Stowmarket, because they are partnering with the Migration Museum on its Community of Curators programme. Now, this is going to help bring diverse voices into the creation of exhibitions exploring local migration stories from all across the UK. The Migration Museum will be moving to a permanent site, or migrating to a permanent site, in the City of London, where it will be open in 2028. But you can be one of those diverse voices. There's more information on the Food Museum's Instagram bio, including an application form, and there's also more information on the Migration Museum's website too. No previous museum or curating experience is necessary, as training is going to be given in September, and the closing date for that is the 23rd of August.
5: Part-time kitchen porters are needed at Restaurant 22 and at Margaret's in Chesterton Road. 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
4: And finally, the Rupert Brook in Grantchester wants experienced front-of-house people to join their team. 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But if you can't wait, just hit that on-demand button on the Cambridge Radio website.
5: But that's all from us for today. After the news at 1 p.m. is Christine Schneider, and at 2 p.m. Strummers and Dreamers. We'll be back on the 22nd of August with lots more food and drink news, jobs and features. So, until then, thanks for listening and goodbye.

House Rent Boogie. I told the landlady I'd lost my job and I didn't have the rent. She said, I don't care about you ain't got the rent, because all I want is my money. You've been here 3 weeks and you ain't paid a dime. I said, give me one more week to get the money together. She said, I'm going to give you one more week. You're going to have the rent out the door, you're going to go. The next week come, I didn't have the rent. And I come in, I sneaked in the house late that night. That morning come, she knocked on my door. So I want my money right now. I said, lady, now all day long trying to find a job and I ain't found nothing. And I've been here for quite a little while. She said, I want my money right now. I said, wait till I go out in the street and come back. Taking my old guitar, go out in the street on the corner. I sat down. I said, fellas, some give me a nickel, and some give me a dime, and some give me a quarter, and I'll pay right here for you all day long.

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8: From the Sky News Centre at 1, an investigation into an attempted burglary reportedly at a property linked to Nigel Farage is being reopened by police looking into Anne Widdecombe's murder. The incident in London was investigated, but the case was closed without arrests. Counter-terrorism officers say they've identified a potentially relevant line of inquiry that was not pursued at the time. Our political correspondent Rob Howell says it's also referred itself to the Independent Office for Police Conduct.
9: What that essentially means is that the failure to follow up that line of inquiry at the time was deemed serious enough that they had to pass it on to the complaints watchdog, who will now likely look into the circumstances around that initial investigation and why the line of inquiry wasn't pursued then.
8: Police are appealing for more victims of sex offender Simon Levy to come forward. The 40-year-old faces life in prison after he murdered two women and raped another while on bail for other sexual offences. FIFA's president strongly denies allegations that UEFA paid off a woman described as his lover while the head of European football's governing body. It comes as Gianni Infantino fights for his future following his aborted plans to sell off stakes in the World Cup to private investors. Passengers are experiencing delays at Bristol Airport after its runway was closed last night for emergency repairs. Flights have apparently resumed, but people have been warned to expect disruption. In sport, Bruno Guimaraes has signed for Arsenal. The former Newcastle captain joins for £75 million. He's the champion's biggest summer acquisition, and former England defender Michael Dawson says it's a huge statement.
10: One thing you can't do is stand still in the Premier League, because there's teams coming behind you that want to be where you are, and we saw it for numerous years with Manchester City. You look at the Arsenal squad as it is and you go, right, they're favourites to go and win the Premier League again, but we also know how hard it is.
8: And heat health alerts have come into force ahead of the UK's fifth heatwave of the year. The yellow alert for parts of England lasts until Tuesday at 9 p.m. That's the latest. I'm Laura Safe.
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And we are off, and we are indeed getting this party started. It is Saturday, the 8th of August today. Good afternoon. It's Christine Schneider here with you for the next hour. Thank you so much to Matt and Alan and Sue for Flavor. Always a brilliant, brilliant listen. And I always love finding out what's happening on the local food scene here in Cambridge. Right, as ever, in a little while, I'll be getting into my time machine and I'll be zooming back to the 1980s and I'll be bringing you a couple of 80s tracks back to back. We'll do that in just a little bit. We'll also be having a look as to what's happening this weekend in and around Cambridge. Spoiler alert, the big one is, of course, the Cambridge Country Show that is currently happening over at Stoke Quay. Of course, I've got all the best music for you for this next hour. Oh, shall we have a little bit of Harry Styles next? Sign of the times. Just

Oh, it's a bit dramatic for a Saturday afternoon, isn't it? That's Harry Styles there with Sign of the Times. I'm Christine Schneider and I'll be with you until the end of this hour, at which point then Les Ray is going to take over with his Strummers and Dreamers, followed by Sue Martin at 4 o'clock. So slight shift there in the schedule. And yes, this weekend, it is the big one. It's the Cambridge Country Show that's happening today and also tomorrow, Sunday, the 9th of August. It's over at Stoke Quay, over at the park there, Stoke Quay Country Park over there. And basically, they've got everything. They've got absolutely everything going on there for the next few days there. It's going to feature horse displays, motorbike stunts, wrestling, BMX, falconry, gun dog displays, classic cars, and also steam exhibits as well. There'll be cookery demonstrations, local food producers, of course, rural crafts, chainsaw carving. That's an interesting one always, isn't it? And absolutely, of course, live music. The other thing is you can bring your dogs along because they also play a big part of the weekend. There'll be fun classes, agility, flyball, for example. That's a tough one, flyball, isn't it? That's very, very, very competitive. And also just general displays, raising money for charity, of course, kids entertainment as well. There'll be a pirate musical, there'll be Stormtroopers, Superheroes, Punch and Judy, a petting farm as well, and donkey rides. So it's absolutely all happening over at Quay. And yes, that is today and tomorrow still as well, if you want to head over there. We'll be heading back to the 80s very, very soon here on Cambridge Radio. But before we do that, let's stick with some more contemporary music first. Have you heard the new one by Shakira yet? I actually heard it for the first time yesterday. It's Shakira together with Burna Boy. It's called Die Die, and it's a brilliant, brilliant summer track. If you haven't heard it yet, it sounds like this.

That's a brand new one by Shakira featuring Burna Boy. Absolutely loving that one. Good afternoon, it's Christine Schneider here with you until 2 p.m. this afternoon, and we are nearly ready to zoom off into the 80s. I just wanted to let you know, if you fancy some theatre, today is your last chance to go and see Abigail's Party over at the Cambridge Arts Theatre. It's a great play. I have seen it before. I absolutely love it. But it is described here as the soiree from hell. And I think that is probably a really good description, because if you haven't seen it yet, it's not an easy watch. It's quite cringeable. It's quite hard. It's sort of, you get embarrassment by proxy a lot. That's quite deliberate, okay, because it's a really, really hard-going party where you're sitting there going, ew, okay, this is uncomfortable. Tamsin Outhwaite is actually in there. She stars as the main character, Beverly, there. You might have seen her in EastEnders, Red Cap, also Hotel Babylon and New Tricks. So I would suggest don't miss that. Last chance today. It's over at the Cambridge Arts Theatre. Closes today. And the performance there's age guidance is appropriate for 14 years plus. So just to make you aware of that. But yeah, if you haven't seen that yet, I would absolutely suggest go over to the Cambridge Arts Theatre and watch them play Abigail's Party. All right, I've promised you a little bit of 80s. Shall we start it off with Tiffany?

0: Cambridge Radio. Whether it's United, City or Histon, from the terraces to the touchline, we've got you covered. 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
1: Every game in the league looks extremely difficult this year, challenging and exciting for us. But we're going to home Bromley away, first two games. 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

Billy Joel with Uptown Girl. We are in the middle of my little 80s corner here on Cambridge Radio. I'm Christine Schneider. And that song, you know what that always reminds me of? A brilliant, brilliant scene in Life on Mars / Ashes to Ashes, the second season there. If you haven't seen that yet, Life on Mars, Ashes to Ashes, you ought to watch it anyway, okay? Because it's a brilliant, brilliant TV series and it's just great and it's good fun to watch. But yeah, in that second season there, Ashes to Ashes, there is a sort of dream sequence where they're all doing silly things, dancing along to that song, Uptown Girl by Billy Joel. And there's sort of, you know, cars and stuff, and like it's basically sort of reenacted like a video of that time would be. So if you don't want to watch the whole series, it's even absolutely worth just looking that up. You'll easily be able to find that if you put that into a search engine, Uptown Girl on Ashes to Ashes dream sequence. And you gotta watch that, as I said, it's brilliant. Or just go and watch the whole season of Life on Mars, Ashes to Ashes, and then that's gonna keep you entertained for a few days as well. Don't do it right now though, okay? Don't do it right now though. I'd very much like you to stay here with me until 2 o'clock, because we've still got some more brilliant, brilliant 80s tracks to come. And then, of course, at 2, we've got Les Ray with his Drummers and Dreamers. And then at 4 o'clock, it's Sue Marchant here on Cambridge Radio. So the entire afternoon is going to have some brilliant, brilliant music for you still to come. But I would suggest, how about a little bit of Phil Collins for our 80s corner?

CZ Lover here on Cambridge Radio. I'm Christine Schneider. Now, yesterday I compared our One to Watch track to U2, and I said sounds a little bit like U2 when they were still good. And I had a text message coming in at the time saying, oh, Bono will be crying now. And I said, yeah, probably into his piles of money. So you know what? As an apology to Bono, who we of course all love, I would suggest let's play some U2 as part of our 80s corner and give him another couple of quids. This is one of my favourite U2 tracks from Back From When. It's Desire.

there you go, Bono. I hope you're happy now. That was you too with Desire, and we are in the middle of my little 80s corner. We do this every Saturday from 1 p.m. here on Cambridge Radio, where I bring you a few 80s tracks back to back. And I always say it's not an 80s show as such this hour, it's just a little 80s corner, so I don't have to restrict myself as to what I can play you. And I would suggest let's maybe have a couple more, and then maybe we'll get back into our time machine, and then we'll zoom back forward, and we'll come back to the present in just a little bit. Remember as well, of course, that on a Saturday here on Cambridge Radio, you have got an evening of 6 hours of non-stop dance music. No matter what dance music might mean for you, different genres, different decades, because we kick it off here with Chris Brown's Soul and Dance Show at 6 p.m. And then at 8 o'clock, we've got Paul Gray with Soul Stew. He's going to play you the best of classic soul, northern soul, and also Motown. And then at 10 o'clock here on Cambridge Radio, it's absolutely time to get the glow sticks out for Club Beats, where Dave Price brings the dance floor to you with both retro tunes and also chill out. And also he's got regular guest DJs in his mix as well. So absolutely, we have got you covered here on a Saturday night. But yeah, for now, couple more 80s tracks for you, huh? How about Pat Benatar?

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2: Every game in the league looks extremely difficult this year and challenging and exciting for us. But we're going to home Bromley away first two games. We'll really look forward to them. We're well prepared for them, ready to go.
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Bonita here on Cambridge Radio, and I think with that, let's come back into the present. Let's get back into our time machine. Let's zoom back forward. Let's come back to 2026. We'll do the same thing again next week, next Saturday. I mentioned our One to Watch track before. This is something we normally do during the week. All the Mid Morning presenters, they basically play a track during their show. That's a local artist. A different one gets chosen every week. And then, yeah, that's our One to Watch track. I usually play it on my Friday morning show as well. So I thought, given that I mentioned it, do you want to hear this week's again? Because there is a reason why I'm mentioning it, okay? Because on Monday, of course, you're going to get a new one. This one, again, comes, of course, from a local artist. They are called Picture of Health. Basically, they are a four-piece post-punk alternative band from Cambridge. They regularly play local live music venues here in Cambridge and the wider region as well. Among their number is Henry Barraclough. That surname might sound familiar. Well, he is the son of local musician and broadcaster Nick Barraclough. So there you go. Their track that we made our One to Watch track is called Nice One. It's their latest single. It is out now. And yeah, I thought I'll play it for you again, A, so you can get a listen, so you know what we usually get up to here during the week. But as I said, there is a reason behind it. Listen to this. It's a great track, of course. It's well produced, as our One to Watch tracks always are. If you are a local band, if you are a local artist and you think, hey, you know what? I've got some music. I can do that. I can sound good like that. Send us your music. You can simply send it to amplify@cambridge.radio. That's when it also might then get featured, of course, on our Amplify show on a Wednesday night, where we bring all the new artists and local artists together. And yeah, with a little bit of luck, it might become our One to Watch track. So absolutely, if you're a local artist, if you're a local musician, send us your music to amplify@cambridge.radio. And so you get a little bit of an idea. It doesn't have to be as rocky and punky as this one. We sometimes get really mellow, just sort of guitar singer songwriter tracks as well. But yeah, if you give you a little bit of an idea what sort of tracks we get as our One to Watch tracks, this is Picture of Health with Nice One.

Flowers, local band Picture of Health with their new single Nice One. And yeah, that was our one to watch track this last week. So we played that basically during the daytime shows all week. There'll be a new one coming out on Monday, a new one to watch track. And as I said, if you are a local artist, if you're a local musician and you want to suggest your own music, you want to have that played every single day for 1 week, absolutely do get in touch. And as I said, the best people to get in touch with are the guys who run Amplify on a Wednesday night, and you can email them amplify@cambridge.radio. All right, but I'm afraid I'm pretty much out of time again for today. Les Ray is up next with Strummers and Dreamers. Stay tuned for that. And as I mentioned before, we've got the best tunes for the rest of the afternoon and evening here on Cambridge Radio for you. I'll be back with you next week, same time, 1 p.m. on Monday. And of course, in the meantime, I'll be back in various other places as well. If you don't know yet, I also present The Metal Show on a Wednesday night at 9 o'clock here on Cambridge Radio. If you haven't listened to that yet, time for you to tune in to that. And of course, you can catch me every Friday morning here on Cambridge Radio. Have a fantastic rest of the afternoon and rest of your weekend. Look after yourself. I'm going to leave you with a bit of Soul Asylum and Runaway Train. Until then, bye for now.

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7: From the Sky News Centre at 2. Officers investigating Anne Widdecombe's killing have reopened a probe into an attempted burglary last year, reportedly at a property linked to Nigel Farage. Counter-terror police say they've identified a potentially relevant line of inquiry that wasn't pursued at the time. Two police officers are under investigation after a man described as a prolific sexual predator was convicted for murdering two women and raping another. There are concerns they failed to appropriately deal with Simon Levy, whose crimes were committed while on bail for 10 sexual assaults. Gender equality campaigner Patsy Stevenson says there were too many shortcomings in the case.
8: People are counting on police and British Transport Police and the courts, the justice system entirely, to protect them, also to uphold the justice. The fact that he got out as well, there are so many multiple failings across the whole case, and it's just absolutely abhorrent.
7: FIFA's president has denied claims UEFA paid off an alleged mistress when he was general secretary of the organisation. The allegations come as Gianni Infantino fights for his job following plans to sell off stakes in the World Cup to private investors. Heat health alerts have come into force as the fifth heat wave of the year approaches the UK. The yellow alert for parts of England lasts until Tuesday at 9 p.m. Bruno Guimaraes says he wants to go down in history at Arsenal after joining from Newcastle for £75 million. The midfielder is the champion's biggest summer signing. The Brazilian tells club media he couldn't be joining at a better time.
9: I think at the point of my life, I think I need a challenge like this. I want to win trophies. I want to make history, and I think I'm in the right place to do it. I'm so excited to start. The squad going to be very, very important, and hopeful we can achieve our dreams.
7: Flights have started taking off at Bristol Airport after its runway was shut last night for emergency repairs. People are being warned they could face disruption today, though, as things get back to normal. That's the latest. I'm Jenny Barsby.
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0: what I'm going to do to start the show is look back at Ely Folk Festival, which was, as ever, very enjoyable, and specifically at the competition that I ran on the Saturday afternoon. Now, the winner of the competition this year was a very fine singer-songwriter called Rafe Barnett, and one of the songs that he sang was Kett's Rebellion. Powerful political song, which I'm going to play you now, a recording recorded live at the Bannum Barrel. And someone who came very close to winning, was certainly in the final in the running, was Sarah Smith, Sarah F. Smith. And I'm going to play you a track by Sarah from an album that she released a while back called Crooked Path. Sarah has a delightful kind of Sandy Denny-esque folk voice, and as I think you'll agree. And the track I'm going to play by Sarah is Drowning in Blue, but first Kett's Rebellion by Rafe Barnett.
1: This is a song about a Norfolk rebel, because we like Norfolk rebels.

but a fine way to start the show, I think you'll agree. Two people who took part in the song competition at Ely Folk Festival, and that shows the level of this year's competition. Lots of very fine acts. The winner was, as I say, Rafe Barnett with Kett's Rebellion, which you just heard, and very close in the running was Sarah F. Smith, and I played Drowning in Blue, which is what you just heard. Right, now, as you probably know, I write a monthly column for the Cambridge Independent about the folk scene, the local folk scene in Cambridge, but looking at slightly different angles, not just reviewing or previewing specific gigs, but looking at other things that happen. And today's theme that I'm going to write about in the next edition is the session, sometimes called a round the room session, in some circumstances called a sing-along, but not always. And I interviewed my good friend Tony Phillips, who's been doing some research, some extensive research into the session all over the country. And Tony talks about what the session is and about one specific one that he set up at the Plough and Fleece pub in Horningsea. At a certain point, it became complicated to keep running the session there. Tony had moved to Bury St Edmunds by this point, so we moved the session to the King William IV pub in Histon, where it still is. So first of all, I'm going to have an interview with Tony talking about the session, and later there's a short interview with the landlady of the King Bill pub in Histon, Susie Belfield. Starting things off, one of my favourite tracks by Tony Phillips, and I always try to find an excuse to play this when I can. It's a wonderful song, I think, about nostalgia, but also about the human condition. Very philosophical. It's called Ice Cream Man. That'll be followed by my interview with Tony. Then I'll play you Rolling On, which is a song that Tony Phillips wrote about sessions all over the country and what they represent. And he's recorded it in many different clubs and pubs around the country, and this particular recording comes from 2019 and was recorded in Dunkeld. I guess that's how you pronounce it, in Scotland. I'm sure you're going to enjoy it immensely. Rolling On. After that, my interview with Susie Belfield of the King Bill, and then I'm going to play you a song by one of the regulars at the session at the King Bill, Andrew Bradford, who was on my show in March of this year, show 633, and his powerful political song, The Rock and the Tide. So here we go. First of all, Ice Cream Man by Tony Phillips.

0: So I'm here with my good friend Tony Phillips, who I'll be forever indebted to, because Tony gave us the first possibility for Red Velvet when we were Deirdre and me to play our first gigs.
1: Oh,
0: you organised them for us.
1: Yes.
0: So thanks to you, we've gone from strength to strength and still going strong. But that's not what I'm here for. Wanted to talk a little bit about what we've agreed to call sessions in the folk music scene. So how would you define a session, and what types are there?
1: You plunge straight into the court of controversy between the difference between a session, a sing-around, and an acoustic night. Mm-hmm. But for our purposes, because a session tends to be a word that people understand across the world, we're taking it to mean a mixed session, which will allow tunes and songs.
0: Right.
1: Whereas if we call it a sing-around, which is the other term, it means that people who just play tunes might feel a bit left out.
0: Exactly.
1: So we're going to stick with sessions in general. But if people want to know a definition of things, they can read the book of the
0: What's
1: Rolling
0: that called,
1: On
0: and where can you find it?
1: Rollingon.org.
0: Right.
1: And you'll find 11 chapters of a book that explains everything.
0: Excellent. So so all your questions will be answered there. And we'll maybe talk a bit more about that later on. But so wanted to talk about one session in particular and how it came to be, namely the one at the Plough and Fleece. Mm. It wasn't your first session, I don't think. Far from it.
1: No, that's right. No, we'd started off in Bishop's Stortford in Hearts at the Half Moon, which at that time was just a fantastic music pub with a sort of venue out the back and a Sunday session. And then progressed, or kind of regressed really, to the Bluebell in Hempstead, which is an extraordinary place. And
0: which is famous for the connection with Dick Turpin.
1: Yes, of course, that was his birthplace. That's right, yeah. And but the thing about the Bluebell and our host, Rod Stokes, is that we would do four times a year, three-day lock-ins. So we'd turn up on a Friday evening and go home on a Sunday evening, having slept in a pub on the benches. And of course, that, if you like, that was, it's almost like a storybook version, isn't it? Of musicians gathering and playing till their fingers drop off and
0: absolutely
1: drinking till...
0: Well, it can't have done too much harm, because Rod Stokes is still very much a force of nature, isn't he?
1: Absolutely, yeah. And Ian Pease, who, Ian and I started the session, is now so involved with the sort of Morris movement and also runs a session at the George near Braintree.
0: Right.
1: So it's that thing, isn't it, about people who are enthusiastic about playing music, and also I suppose sort of outside of the professional domain. Not that professionals don't turn up to sessions, I absolutely do, but it's that thing about it's live, it feels natural, it feels like that's what a pub is there for.
0: I think that's one of the main draws, that people of all musical abilities can come along and get something from it, can't they?
1: I think that's absolutely true.
0: Whether they particularly want to perform or not, they kind of eventually coaxed into performing, because it was, of course,
1: a natural part of home entertainment and pub entertainment. People were seeing whether they could hold a tune in a bucket or not. That wasn't really the point. If you were really good, of course, you'd probably get asked to sing two or three more.
0: Yeah.
1: But the idea that it was the most natural thing in the world, to have a chat and then break into song, I think it's something that I originally thought was confined to a few sessions and sing-arounds that we knew.
0: Mm.
1: And then, as probably we're going to talk about later, it turns out that on our travels, you could go to a session and sing around every day of the week.
0: You could,
1: indeed. You know where to find them.
0: Absolutely, but it is, you're right, something that's been regained that somewhere along the line, maybe with TV, got lost. In the 19th century, the pubs would have sessions, I imagine. There'd be a piano in many pubs, wouldn't there? People would gather around to play.
1: I think particularly, and it is one of the themes that we discuss endlessly, the difference between performing a song and sharing a song.
0: Yeah.
1: The 20th century, latter half of the 20th century and the 21st century, so much on the TV is about performance.
0: Mm.
1: And So open mics, which we haven't begun to discuss yet, of course are part of that scene, aren't they?
0: Yeah.
1: But they're a very loud part of that scene.
0: Yeah, you know,
1: there's someone turning up and singing a song, which is great, but they're singing it very loudly in your ear or trying to get on with something else.
0: And everyone's aware that it's a performance, and there's a separation between the performer and the audience.
1: There is.
0: Whereas what we're talking about here, everyone is exactly in the same boat, no matter what their ability is.
1: Yeah.
0: I mean, I like the term, if we're talking about terminology, round the room session.
1: Yes.
0: Because the circle, you know, is what it's all about.
1: Yes. Yeah, I think it's very important. I mean, oddly enough, on our travels, exploring sessions and seeing around elsewhere, some of the round the room sessions also insist you go up the front, which is in a pub like this, we are in now. Very nice. Up the front simply means at the head of the circle, but you still get out of your place and go there for your 5 minutes. And the people that do that say it's because that means everybody's going to listen. Because you are the focus of attention. And the people that don't like that say, well, I wouldn't have sung sitting in a circle very confidently, but if someone asked me to stand up in front of everybody, it's like being back at school again. There's no way I'd do that.
0: No.
1: So it's a mixed response.
0: There's a lot to be said on the subject, but time being of the essence, let's move on to the detail. And so how did... I mean, the Plough and Fleece became a community pub, but the session was running there way before that.
1: It was. I mean, first of all, it was the village I lived in Morningsea in Cambridge, and the pub was run by some friends of ours who are also local people, but they, like so many people trying to run pubs, were struggling with what turned out to be a £27,000 bill to a certain brewing company just to open the door.
0: And then
1: when we had the opportunity to buy it as a community pub, it sort of meant that you could almost lose that £27,000 a year. Mm. Suddenly there was an economic model to run a pub that actually had community activities in it rather than necessarily filling it with people who are dining or drinking too much beer.
0: Sure.
1: So it was all, at that time, it was all part of a kind of a consistent move to say, what kind of things do you do in a pub that bring people in that are basically enjoyable? And of course, music has always been a draw. And because I'd been involved in sessions and sing-arounds for years, it was hardly an ask to say, can we all turn up and sing? Everybody seemed to think it was a wonderful idea.
0: Yeah.
1: So that's what we did to start with.
0: And it worked, didn't it?
1: It did.
0: The word was spread.
1: The word was spread.
0: I find that the joy of it was the fact that you knew it was every Thursday starting at 8.
1: Yeah.
0: And so the advertising was minimum, if anything, wasn't it? And so
1: it was word of mouth, wasn't it?
0: Yeah.
1: It was.
0: Which is a good old fashioned way of doing things. So.
1: Yeah, and it's still very common of most of the sessions and sing rounds we've been to have got a very low presence.
0: Yeah.
1: But unfortunately that's because of the shifting sands of sessions and sing rounds. Mm. First of all, you need a host either in a pub or a community centre or somewhere else that actually wants you to do these things. And secondly, the economic model of where you are means that you've either got to end up buying at least 2 drinks when you're there. Or people start to say, kind of a bit like being at home, isn't it? And yet we're paying people to turn up and serve you. So even at the Plough and Fleece, in the end, the need for the pub to earn money meant that food countered music in the end.
0: Now the pub
1: still does music, but it does music of a much more kind of contemporary, invite a band in and everybody joins in. So it's a strong movement right around the country, we can guarantee that, but it's also very flexible, and I think that's probably why the marketing of it is mainly done by people who know someone who knows something.
0: And the word spreads. It's slow, and if probably organic would be the word to use. People gradually find out if a venue has changed, because we've now moved it to the King Bill in Histon.
1: Which
0: was... because the Plough and Fleece decided to go more in the direction of being a gastro pub, changed the furniture, which is a little detail, but that's very important. So there was a sense that it wasn't feeling as welcoming as it had been, so we sought a different venue and moved to the King Bill, which was just emerging from lockdown. And we managed to come to an agreement whereby it would stay open specifically for the session until 10 p.m.
1: Mm.
0: And there we still are.
1: Yeah.
0: But it is does kind of depend on people having a couple of drinks to make it worthwhile for the pub, because it isn't a pub that does food.
1: No, that's right. And it's interesting that again, you know, as we do our roving country thing, a lot of areas have gone round to using community centres and drop-in centres having sessions that run in the afternoon, not the evening.
0: Yeah.
1: Because there is a bit of a backlash against people thinking that pubs simply aren't the most welcoming place in the world, particularly if you're a woman or some other issue.
0: Sure. Yeah.
1: Obviously, at the Plan Police, we tried to make it generally community pub, and people did, didn't they? All sorts of folks would turn up, even children, which is lovely on some nights, isn't it?
0: Yeah.
1: So there's those complications in what should be the easiest and most natural thing in the world.
0: It's true. Yeah, but the sessions go on. They keep rolling on.
1: What an amazing segue that was.
0: Did you see how I did that? Yeah.
1: Talking about that now, then.
0: Indeed, shall we? Let's move on. I think we've kind of covered the ground as regards, you know, how the Plough and Fleece started to do it and how it continues. There are other sessions around, and you've been visiting them and documenting them.
1: Yes, that's right. So the story evolved really that, you know, because the Plough and Fleece was built in 1760, it seemed reasonable to assume that people had been sitting around in the pub like we were, talking about, fall of Napoleon, Battle of Waterloo, and the Tolpuddle Martyrs, and like we talk about Donald Trump. And so we wrote a song about it, and it won a competition for the Milkmaid Folk Club in Bury St Edmunds. And it occurred to us then that it was a useful centrepiece, in a way, to go and explore what other sessions were doing. And obviously we knew in our own area, maybe up to an hour away, what was happening. So we had some fun visiting places. And then a few of us from the Plough and Fleece decided we'd go on tour. Mm. So a group of about six of us went as far as Scotland and all over the place to have a nice time and to see what was happening elsewhere. All these years later, because it kicked off in 2018, we visited 292 different places all over the country.
0: It's incredible.
1: Yeah.
0: And presumably, talking about word of mouth, you'd visit a given session in a given town, and then you'd hear about all these others.
1: Which is why that most of the sessions we go to, you would be able to say that there's warm hospitality, a place you'd like to go to again, a mix of song and tunes, and that anyone would be happy to turn up.
0: Yeah.
1: Rather than in the kind of heart of the folk world, there's quite a lot of controversy about whether some sessions are a bit kind of close shop.
0: Sure.
1: You know, it's just your mates turning up.
0: Yeah.
1: And you poo-poo anyone else who isn't sort of... But of course, word of mouth means you keep getting recommended. And really, it's the story tells itself, doesn't it? 290 random places we've been all over the country. Yeah. We haven't been much to Wales.
0: Yeah.
1: Haven't been down to Cornwall yet. We'd love to. But all of this is documented on, as we mentioned earlier, rollingon.org, the website of the project.
0: Indeed. And... it will keep rolling on, presumably. So you'll keep adding to it.
1: I don't know about you, but my ambition is to sort of drop down dead singing some old folk song in a corner of a pub somewhere. So,
0: there'd be worse ways to go, wouldn't there?
1: Well, yes, wouldn't it continue?
0: Yeah.
1: It's not that we've tried to capture data from these places, but anecdotally, we've got 11 chapters of a book that makes nice kind of reading on...
0: So how is it organised structurally?
1: What, the project or the...
0: Well, the book. I mean, you could do it thematically in terms of the... in terms of the subject matter of the songs or the types of songs, or maybe that would be just something that would pop into my head. It might be entirely different from that.
1: Well, there's a sort of, I suppose there's a chronology, isn't there? You know, it's almost like a travel log of places we've been to, and then emerging themes, you see. I mean, that's always the interesting thing. And on the website, there's always been a section where people send in their stories, as did you, didn't you, about your early manoeuvres around playing in pubs and playing the wrong thing. to the wrong people.
0: Yes, I remember.
1: Do you remember? You wrote a lovely article. So I've taken what's on the website from the stories and put those in the book, because it's lovely anecdotal information. And the rest is really the story of the journeys.
0: Yeah.
1: And then the emerging themes, one of which is everybody as old as us, Les.
0: No, they're not.
1: In any major city where there's a university, you get a fantastic representation of young people. which we didn't used to get in Cambridge, but that's because we were on the edge, weren't we? And people, as we know in Cambridge, people will not even travel 2 miles.
0: Very true.
1: Because that's outside of the centre, isn't it?
0: Yeah. Maybe also there's the fact that the university has its own folk scene.
1: Yes.
0: Maybe the students would migrate to what's happening there.
1: Well, indeed, yeah. In fact, I learned to juggle at Clare Folk Club in the 70s.
0: Oh, really?
1: Yeah, I did. I used to sing as well, but
0: at the same time, that's very impressive.
1: But the themes really are the thing that sort of mark the interesting bits about the book. So age is one, repertoire is another, of course.
0: Yeah.
1: Style of event is another.
0: Yeah.
1: Diversity, so both ethnicity, the whole gay, queer issue about representation in both song and you know, physical presence.
0: Yeah. That's interesting, isn't it? Diversity and inclusion have been part of the folk music canon for a very, very long time, but not necessarily always in the folk scene. So
1: it's a major point, isn't it?
0: This is why I was talking in, I was mentioned to you earlier, and in an early issue of this column, talking about the Fae Folk Rooms and what a breath of fresh air that is.
1: Yeah.
0: You know, a queer-led folk club.
1: Yeah, absolutely.
0: Run by youngsters. And, that's definitely the future.
1: Yeah, absolutely.
0: The present.
1: Yeah.
0: The coming future.
1: No, it's that idea, isn't it, of people who have felt excluded, even though there's no intention of exclusion. But, of course, inclusion is a very active thing. It's not, you can't just expect people to turn up or to know they're welcome unless you sort of...
0: Yeah, and people need to be familiar with... with how to treat people with a different sexuality and kind of the right terminology and there are a whole series of issues make folk clubs more or less welcoming,
1: That's it. So Rolling On became part of the Sheffield University Access Folk Project, run by Faye Hall, a 5-year well-funded research project to find out why certain individuals and groups don't seem to naturally veer towards particularly English folk song, but the whole folk world in general. And some of the findings are simply to do with building access, so people don't feel happy coming to pubs, they don't feel happy trying to get in somewhere if they've got limited mobility, don't like going out at night, don't feel welcome because it's all staffed by people with grey beards, like us. some of that active involvement. Do we want to change and increase participation in our sessions and sing arounds is a very important question. I have to say that most people are happy to try and do what they can amongst people they know and friends of friends. There isn't a structure or an imperative for people to take on the issues of community diversity. Unless you're an activist like you or me or someone. And that's a good question, isn't it? Because the last thing you want to do is put a heavy burden on people just want to turn up in a pub and have a single play tune.
0: Oh, that's always something that, it's a difficult balancing act.
1: It is, but if it doesn't change, then it won't change.
0: No.
1: And we'll probably see the average age of people going to sessions and sing arounds increasing from 55, which I think is at the moment, around to 75. And then what?
0: We've got to wind up because time's limited, but that's kind of a good appropriate moment, probably, apart from to point people again at your website so they can download the book or read it online.
1: Indeed, and send in your story.
0: Of course.
1: So rollingon.org is the phrase that pays.
0: Excellent. And if you'd like to come along to the current iteration of the session that started out at the Plough and Fleece, it's now at the King Bill in Histon, Thursdays, 7 till 10 p.m.
1: Cheers, Les. Thanks.
0: Thanks, Tony. Cambridge Radio.
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0: Right, I'm with Susie Belfield, who is the landlady of the King William IV, otherwise known as the King Bill. And Susie's actually working at this very moment behind the bar. We just wanted a quick chat about music here. So how did that come to be, Susie?
1: So we were just approached when there was issues with the group that were already formed playing at the Plough and Fleece in Horningsea, and they were struggling with a venue, and asked if we'd be interested in them coming here and enjoying their music sessions on a Thursday. And for us, we thought, well, some more people in the pub, which is lovely, and it's nice for them to have somewhere to get together. So it was just, yeah, no question. You know, we're open anyway, so by all means, come along and use the space.
0: That's excellent. And as someone who takes part, I've got to say that it's a lovely pub, very welcoming, and yeah, we always have a good time here. And so how do you think it's going? Because it's been a while now, hasn't it? How many?
1: It has. I'm not sure how long it's been. It's a couple of years at least. Yeah, it goes well. I mean, you know, we have the odd week where there's only a couple of people turn up, but generally, you know, there's quite a good collection of people and different musicians as well, you know, and various people will sing at times, not always, but sometimes, and also there's a lady that plays the violin, which is, again, lovely to hear. So it's nice to have the mixture of sound. And you know, and the mixture of songs as well, that you know, you either hear just being played, or you know, the music being played, or the songs being sung. So I think it's gone down well, definitely. Excellent. And I think they find the space that they've used quite comfortable, so yeah, it works all round, really.
0: It does, yeah, because it's a room at the back, so it's reasonably separate, but if someone wants to go in and have a listen, they can. So it's kind of
1: yeah, definitely, because we have had people turn up before that have just come through to have a listen.
0: Yeah.
1: You know, sometimes they've come because they want to have a listen and gauge whether they think they're good enough to come and join in 1 week. And we've said, well, I think, you know, the group are open to all abilities and what have you. So hopefully some people may have come just to have a listen and then maybe sort of participated as well.
0: Indeed.
1: But also there has been people that literally will just turn up to just have a listen, which is really nice.
0: Oh, that's brilliant, yeah. And as well as the music, which is every Thursday.
1: Yes.
0: Obviously there's plenty of beer and wines and so on, but
1: yes.
0: you also don't have a restaurant, and you do have food.
1: Yes, we have food trucks each week that park in the car park, and they sell a whole mixture of foods. We've got regular trucks that come once a month on a Friday on a rota, and then we've got other trucks that dip in here and there, sometimes on a Wednesday, sometimes on a Thursday, sometimes on a Saturday.
0: Right.
1: So we always advertise them on the blackboard out the front of the pub, so even though we don't offer food actually inside, you can come from the food trucks and you can either take it away home with you, or you can bring it in and sit inside and eat it inside the pub as well.
0: Perfect.
1: Or in our outside summer space that we create each summer.
0: Nice and spacious. And I know from experience that bands sometimes play out there, because
1: they do.
0: My band has played out there, Red Velvet. It's a lovely space to perform. And the good weather helps.
1: Yes, definitely. It does make a difference. Yeah, and we've been a bit blessed this year so far.
0: Excellent. Well, thanks very much for talking to me, Susie.
1: No problem.
0: And long may it continue.
1: Thank you.
0: The sessions and
1: they'd be more than welcome.
0: Excellent.
1: Thank you very much.

So that was The Rock and the Tide by Andrew Bradford. Before that, you heard my interview with Susie Belfield. Before that, Rolling On by Tony Phillips. Before that, my interview with Tony, and starting things off, Ice Cream Man, one of my favourite songs written by Tony. And I think now, hopefully, you'll have learnt a little bit more about sessions. I do hope so.

So, in Fresh from the Archives, what we usually do is play archive tracks by artists who are going to be performing during the coming month. As the month concerned here is August, almost all the folk clubs are closed, and so that's why I'm going to be focusing very shortly on Folk East, which takes place between the 21st and the 23rd of August. But there are a couple of other gigs that I'd like to mention before that, before getting onto that is. Starting off with Shaky Graves, who is going to be at the Long Road Festival in Leicester on Sunday the 30th of August. Now, Shaky Graves has a recently released album. He's an Austin-based singer-songwriter and, it says here, DIY musician. On his fifth studio album, Fondness, Shaky Graves reflects on the quiet grief and gratitude that come with growing up, featuring nine lived-in songs with a folk-leaning intimacy. The album wrestles with the tension between holding on to who you've been and making room for who you're becoming. And a track that I'm going to play for you is called I Once Was an Ocean. And as I say, Shaky Graves on the 30th of August at the Long Road Festival in Leicester. Can't tell you very much about that festival, so do let me know if you can be a bit more informative. And unusually, there is one folk club gig during mid-August. In fact, on Friday the 7th of August at the Milkmaid Folk Club in Bury St Edmunds, Brooks Williams is going to be performing, supported by Coupla 3. More about them in a minute. Now, I'm going to play you a track by Brooks, which is an old one, but it's my particular favourite of his. It's Frank Delandry. Before that, I'm going to play the track Blues Man Living in My Basement from the album, from the EP Drifting, by George and Nancy with Martin. Now, Coupla 3 are, in fact, George and Nancy with Martin. They are George Wicker, Nancy Williams and Martin Gibson. So they'll be doing the support for Brooks Williams. So that's what we're getting. Shaky Graves, followed by Coupla 3, followed by Brooks Williams. Here we go.

0: 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At Chesterton, we offer something a little different. 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
7: From the Sky News Centre at 3. Counter-terror police investigating Anne Widdecombe's killing have reopened a probe into an attempted burglary at a property last April. The address in Greater London is understood to be linked to Nigel Farage. A staff member has been referred to the police watchdog for allegedly failing to follow up a line of inquiry. Here's our political correspondent, Rob Powell.
8: We also understand that the incident in question that is being investigated is one that the Reform leader has spoken about publicly before, when he said he was targeted with a lit incendiary device that luckily fizzled out before it could cause any damage.
7: 28-year-old Joshua Kerry has been charged with Anne Widdecombe's murder. The police watchdog's investigating two Metropolitan Police officers after the conviction of Simon Levy for the murder of two women and the rape of a third. The three crimes were committed while he was on bail for 10 sexual assaults carried out on trains in London. FIFA boss Gianni Infantino is facing a fresh controversy with claims his alleged mistress was paid off by UEFA when he was general secretary there. He strongly denies that happened. Temperatures could top 30 degrees Celsius in parts of the UK in the coming week. A yellow heat health alert's in force in England ahead of the fifth expected heatwave of the year. Ben Andrews, a farmer in North Herefordshire, says his crops are suffering.
9: It's bone dry. It's been weeks since we had any significant rainfall, and not being able to get the water from our usual sources like the river just means that we just have to look at alternatives to try to get any water on them at all.
7: Spain's imposed passport checks on people arriving from Italy for a month. It's part of a disagreement between the neighbouring countries over immigration. Today's Scottish Premiership football's just getting underway, with three sides hoping to make it with two wins from two. St Mirren are hosting St Johnstone after both teams began their respective top-flight campaigns with victory. Aberdeen, who also triumphed in their opening fixture, are at winless Dundee. That's the latest. I'm Jenny Barsby.
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So, nothing very complicated now. I'm simply going to play you some tracks by some of the artists who are going to be at Folk East, which takes place between the 21st and the 23rd of August, so coming along very soon. Starting off with Elephant Sessions, who will be playing on the Saturday. So I'm going to play you For the Night, which I played on the show 636 in April of this year. And I'm going to follow that with one of my favourite songs by Richard Thompson, Waltzings for Dreamers, which I played on show 622 in December of last year. And Richard Thompson is going to be playing on the Saturday again with Zara Phillips.

So that was, of course, Waltzings for Dreamers by Richard Thompson, and before that we had For the Night by Elephant Sessions. Right, now it's time for Ellie Gowers, who's going to be playing on Saturday, and I'm going to play you Waking Up, which I also played on show 622, as indeed I did the song that follows it, Between the Wars by the Young'uns. Now the Young'uns are playing on Friday, and they also have something called the Young'uns Podcast happening on the Saturday. Now of course Between the Wars is the wonderful song by Billy Bragg, and it's the Young'uns' wonderful a cappella interpretation.

0: Turtles not, we are Between the Wars.
1: Amazing. That's Between the Wars by the Young'uns, and before that, Waking Up by Ellie Gowers. Right, now it's time for another classic reinterpreted. This time it's Who Knows Where the Time Goes, the famous song by Sandy Denny, interpreted by Honey and the Bear in a lovely version. A song that I played on show 604 in June of last year. And Honey and the Bear are going to be performing on the Saturday at Folk East. Very good friends of the festival, of course. And also playing on Saturday, Emily Portman. And I'm going to play you the Foxes song, which I played on show 642 back in June of this year.

0: So that was Fox's Song by Emily Portman, and before that we had Who Knows Where the Time Goes, lovely version by Honey and the Bear. Now both Emily Portman and Honey and the Bear will be playing at Folk East on the Saturday.
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0: So when I introduced Emily Portman singing Fox's Song, I neglected to mention that she's part of the team of musicians who are going to be playing on the Second Cousins stage, which appeared last year, organised by John Wilkes, of course, and recalling the events and the characters of the Cousins Coffee Bar and Folk Club, restaurant and folk club in Soho in the 1960s. Well, the Second Cousin stage is back, and The Wave are going to be headlining there, along with Jim Geddy, Gwenifer Raymond, Emily Portman, as I said, Cara Ellen, and Spitzer Space Telescope. It's going to be fascinating. We'll hear a little bit more about John Wilkes later on. But first of all, I'm going to play you Gallows Pole by Sam Kelly, who will be at Folk East on the Sunday with the Lost Boys. And I'm going to follow that with a track by Eddie Reader, Mary Skeffington. Eddie Reader is, I think, headlining on the Sunday evening.

So that was Mary Skeffington by Eddie Reader, and before that we had Gallows Pole by Sam Kelly, both of whom are on the stage on Sunday evening, Sam Kelly with his Lost Boys. Right, we've got time for a couple more tracks. Ebb and Flow by the Magpies, who will again be on the Sunday at Folk East. And I'm going to play you a poem accompanied by music by Blake Morrison and the Hosepipe Band. Yes, it's Blake Morrison, the poet, and the Hosepipe Band are Simon and Val Haynes and fellow musicians from Hadley, accompanying the poet. And they released an album called The Ballad of Shingle Street back in 2022. And I'm going to play you the title track, which is rather long, but rather fine. And if there's a bit of time, I'm going to finish off the show with the version of Scarborough Fair by John Wilkes and Graham Coxon. Now, Graham Coxon is one of the songwriters behind The Wave, along with Rose Dougal. But this is a collaboration between John Wilkes and Graham Coxon, which they've performed as part of their show The Life and Songs of Martin Carthy. That's Scarborough Fair. I'll be back next week and I'll be reviewing Cambridge Folk Festival and looking again at what's going to happen at Folk East. See you then. Hold your-

The Ballad of Shingle Street, and this poem has a little epigraph from John Donne, which says, "If a clod be washed away by the sea, Europe is the less."

On Shingle Street, the summer's sweet, the stones are flat, the pebbles neat, and there's less rip when tides are neap. It's fine to swim, or fine to try, but when the sea runs fast and high, and skies turn black and cormorants weep, best watch your step on Shingle Street. On Shingle Street, the shelving steep, with stones to skim as if they'd feet to hop and skip across the deep, to pitter-pat and aquaplane, again, again, again, again, not flip and flop and splash and drop, the open trap, the hangman's rope, the cairns that mark where life gave out, the muddy dark off Shingle Street. From Shingle Street to Bawdsey Bay, the sea mews shriek above the spray. The rolling seals are charcoal grey, as though burnt out or singed by grief. Like ash-streaked mourners half-possessed, they duck and bob and stare to land in hope that we might understand. But nothing helps. We fail the test. They hang and gaze without relief beyond the reach of Shingle Street. For Shingle Street's a single street, a row of shacks in stone and wood, the sea out front, the marsh out back, just one road in and one road out, with no way north except the spit, and no way south except on foot. A cul-de-sac, a dead-end track, a sand-banked strand to sink a fleet, a bay, a bar, a strip, a trap, a wrecking ground, that's Shingle Street. On Shingle Street, a sunset seeps across the marsh. The flocks of kale are grazing sheep. A soft pink light sneaks up the beach, as if each stone were ringed with fire, as if each pebble stored the heat of past disasters, past defeat. And in the dusk, they tell a tale of burning boats and blistered flesh. And you can't help but watch and hear and smell the oil and taste the fear and feel your skin scorch in the heat. You won't sleep sound on Shingle Street.

On Shingle Street, the stones are neat and warm as stoves beneath your feet, like arga lids that store the heat. But just an inch or two below, it's sloppy wet and cold as snow. The lips are dry, but not the mouth. The tide's come in, though it's still out. The icy north's migrated south. The oven tops are just a cheat. Beware the tricks of Shingle Street. For Shingle Street's a sneaky street that smiles and mangles, lures and wrecks, where water strips and winds dissect, where sea kale bows its green-grey head as waves wash up the new-made dead. A bolt hole built with ghost-white stones, a charnel house for ancient bones, a beach, a bitch, a crypt, a con, a bite, a morgue, a scam, a tomb, a sun-trapped strand, a catacomb, an angel with a nasty streak, a seabird with a razor beak, a double bluff, that's Shingle Street. From Shingle Street to Orford Ness, the waves maraud, the winds oppress, the earth can't help but acquiesce, for this is east, and east means loss, a lessening shore, receding ground, 3 feet gone last year, 4 feet this, where land runs out and nothing sound, nothing lost long on Shingle Street. On Shingle Street, the grind goes on, a churning bowl of sand and stone, a watery mix that unbuilds homes, unearthing earth, unlaying land. Tall waves that flash like silver spades, and bulldozed buffs and quarried bays. Not give and take, but take and keep. Just shingle left on Shingle Street. For Shingle Street's a sinking street, the worn-out coasts in slow retreat, with lopped-off bluffs and crumbling cliffs, and empty air where churches stood, and houses perched, and fields and woods, and no known means to stop the rot. A breaker's yard of rusted hulls, where combers come, and herring gulls. A holding bay for washed-up trash, a rest home for the obsolete, a hole, a heap, a wreck, a rack, a nomad's land. That's Shingle Street. On Shingle Street, the sea repeats its tired old tricks, its one-man show. The drum-rolled waves along the strand, the bass-line thud and cymbal clash, as stones are stoned and pebbles dashed. Again, again, again, again, the waves collapse, the flints resound, the tide runs in and takes the ground, the tide runs out, the ground slips back. Variety is not the name, but that's the point. The sea's the same, unchanging grey, the one sure thing, a flooded plain in plain disguise, a level field that hides its rise through constant ebb and constant flow. Unlike the earth, which shifts and shrinks, unlike ourselves, who have to go.

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8: From the Sky News Centre at 4. Police looking into Anne Widdecombe's killing are reinvestigating an attempted burglary at a property understood to be linked to Nigel Farage. A member of counter-terrorism staff has been referred to the police watchdog for allegedly failing to follow up a line of inquiry at the time. Elsewhere, the police watchdog's investigating two Metropolitan officers after the conviction of Simon Levy for the murder of two women and the rape of a third. The three crimes were committed while he was on bail for 10 sexual assaults. Director of the Centre for Women's Justice, Harriet Wistrich, says that his victims deserve better.
9: From what we know about the extent of failings and the fact that he could have been stopped much earlier. So it is a devastating outcome. And it, you know, just shows, I think, what a terrible state our criminal justice system is in.
8: FIFA boss Gianni Infantino strongly denied that UEFA paid off an alleged mistress while he was general secretary there. European football's governing bodies confirmed a departure payment was made to a female employee. Parts of the UK are about to see their fifth heatwave of the year. Temperatures could reach 36 Celsius in some areas of England. Spain has imposed border controls on travellers arriving from Italy for a month after the Italians introduced similar measures a week ago. It's in response to more than 70,000 migrants crossing the border from Morocco into the Spanish enclave of Ceuta in North Africa recently. Sama Nazari, a lead researcher at Alliance for Europe, says the situation is fueled by bad actors on social media.
10: They should be geofence, but they're not. There is cause for violence being disseminated through networks like this. It's violating several laws. So what we need to do is utilize the laws that we have, mobilize the legitimacy we have as democratic actors and have these infrastructures destroyed.
8: Dundee have taken a 1-0 lead against Aberdeen as they look to bounce back from their opening defeat to Celtic in the Scottish Premiership. It's goalless between St Mirren and St Johnstone. That's the latest. I'm Jenny Barsby.
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The brilliant George Boomsma and Make a Start. And I understand he did a great set at Cambridge Folk Festival. And if you will have went along, I hope you had a fabulous time. Right now, though, it's time to have 2 hours of wonderful music with me, Sue Marchant, here on Cambridge Radio. So, is anyone going to San Antonio?

Well, if you've been in Ely today, and it goes on till 10, you know that it's Pride in Ely, and it's kind of being a hot one, I understand, as it is everywhere. So, Teddy Thompson is next. Oh, by the way, that was Paul Carrack. Is anybody going to San Antonio? He's done a whole country album, which is brilliant. But Teddy Thompson says, so this is Heartache. Yep, afraid so.

just gorgeous, and I love that country kind of vibe with that as well. Now let's move on to an older gentleman who's making music. This comes from Call Me Madam, and it's called Lady Downstairs.

Murray and the Movers, and I Put a Spell on You. Before that, Call Me Madam, The Lady Downstairs. Now, Clementine Lovell says, are you ready for the storm? They keep threatening it, don't they? I have to say that last week at Cambridge Rock Festival, I managed to sort of have on the Thursday evening about an hour and a half of torrential rain. I was wet right down to me underwear. I survived, though.

Clementine Lovell, ready for the storm. Of course we are. We'll be pleased about it as well. Joanne Shaw-Taylor finishes off this part of the show with Tired of Being Right. I know that feeling.

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1: From the foothills of Mount Kenya to the heart of Cambridge, Lewis Herbert meets Abdul Arain, whose life has been dedicated to bringing communities together. Hear how he helped build a mosque and community centre, became a driving force behind interfaith work in the city, and why he's now leading the campaign for the Freedom Fountain, a memorial at Ditchburn Place honouring 4 million soldiers from the Indian subcontinent.
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the brilliant Daphne's White and Pride live as well. Pride in Ely today, if you're going along. They're always lovely events and you meet some really fabulous people. Okay, so it got me thinking when I picked up a Solomon Smith album, which is his new one, Revolving and Rotating, about going round. So let's hear that track. It's Solomon Smith. It's kind of jazzy folk. And he's a local lad from Huntingdon. So just have a listen to this.

classic average white band. Let's go round again. I've still got that white album and I just absolutely love it, just with AWB on the front of it. In fact, let's get more vinyl out, I think. Now, love enough to go round. This is another local act, Ronnie Densel.

I said Romy, but I know she prefers to be called Romy, so I really am sorry about that. But what a great song. And she has a fantastic voice as well. Now, the Hardwick Roundabout. Who would write a song about a roundabout? Well, Nico Dobbin would. He is from the Downham Market area, and he's an author as well, writes crime mysteries, but he's a pretty good songwriter. This is the Hardwick Roundabout, which, if you've been going up to Hunstanton, you know, can be a bit of a pain.

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0: forsaking me.
1: I love the voice of Katie Tunstall. She really is brilliant. Black Horse and a Cherry Tree. Starting us off on our second hour here on Cambridge Radio. It's me, Sue Marchant, with you. And I understand that last week at Cambridge Folk Festival, Suzanne Vega was rather good.

I just had to throw in some Tina Turner there and Steamy Windows, written, of course, by Tony Joe White. He was a legend as well. Oh, I think in our last bit, we'll have a bit of Elvis as well. Mike Zito, fantastic guitar player. This is a track called Looking Out This Window.

I was kind of inspired to play that because Tuesday I took my granddaughter and myself off to Cromer, and we stayed in the Hotel de Paris, which is somewhere I've always wanted to stay, and it was lovely. And we had a room where we just looked at the pier and looked at the ocean. It was just absolutely super. And then we went to see the summer show on the pier, which was spectacular, I can only say. And how they all did those dances and changed all those costumes in the extreme heat we had on Tuesday, I'll never know. They did so, so well. So to all that cast and crew and audience, of course, that worked so hard, you truly are angels. Here's Robbie.

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1: From the foothills of Mount Kenya to the heart of Cambridge, Lewis Herbert meets Abdul Arain, whose life has been dedicated to bringing communities together. 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

the Milkman, and she don't like rock and roll, and doesn't she now? Here come the Brothers Osborne with the Roar and Treaty, and it's only rock and roll, but I like it. So, are you ready to rock and roll? Good.

You can't help but love it, can you? Right, let's stick on that theme then with a bit of rock and roll. Eleanor McElroy. I knew the bride when she used to rock and roll.

Yeah, it's, of course, in Ireland, in Belfast, it's the throat. She looked absolutely amazing, so that's what she used for the night. So here comes Elpis.

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It's just brilliant. Burning Love. Were you doing the hips? Yeah, me too. I'm getting there with the hips because I've been refurbished, as regular listeners to this program will know. However, let us do rock and roll again. This is Rock Island Line and Choo Choo Chaboogie.

your destination, but alas and alack, you need some compensation to get back in the black. You take a morning paper from the top of the rack and read the situation from the front to the back. The only job that's open needs a man with a knack.

Somehow it just puts you in a good mood. Well, it does me anyway. Bit of rock and roll. Rockin' Dave Taylor is up next here on Cambridge Radio. This is Shake, Rattle and Roll.

Oh, what a great version that is of that. And rock and roll is just that. I don't know, it's something that that term we many of us grew up with, rock and roll. Oh, it's rock and roll. Yeah. And you think rock and roll, you think swirly skirts, people doing jives and throwing themselves all over the place. Wilco Johnson, one of the eminent people in the beginning of it all. I really love the rock and roll.

Wilco Johnson, I really love your rock and roll. What a performer he was, and a super guy too. Had a really interesting talk with him when I did an interview with him ages and ages ago, and he'd say how he used to love to go to Japan when it was blossom time and just be at peace with the world. And of course, a really, really special guy. So we got to squeeze this last one in from Ross Ballard singing God Gave Rock and Roll to You, because he wrote it. Thanks for listening. See you next week. Look after yourself, stay hydrated and cool and lightly moisturized.

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8: From the Sky News Centre at 6. An attempted burglary at a property reportedly linked to Nigel Farage is being looked at again as part of the investigation into Anne Widdecombe's murder. Counter-terror officers say they've identified a potentially relevant line of inquiry not pursued at the time. The police watchdog's investigating two Metropolitan officers after the conviction of Simon Levy for the murder of two women and the rape of a third. The three crimes were committed while he was on bail for 10 sexual assaults on trains in London. Detective Chief Inspector Neil John is from the Metropolitan Police.
9: Simon Levy is a dangerous and predatory offender. His crimes were calculated, cruel and deeply disturbing. We remain relentless in pursuing offenders who perpetrate violence against women and girls. And we are appealing to anyone who has yet to report offences to come forward.
8: FIFA boss Gianni Infantino is facing fresh controversy with claims his alleged mistress was paid off by UEFA when he was general secretary there. He strongly denies that happened. Temperatures could top 30 Celsius in parts of the UK in the coming week. A fifth heatwave of the year is forecast. People are being urged not to overorder medicines as the amount thrown away in England could fill 75 swimming pools. Dr. Leila Hunback from the Independent Pharmacists Association says it's stopping others in need from getting drugs.
10: Hormone therapy, HRT for example, packs and packs of it has been prescribed for someone and then returned. At the same time, we have issues with supplying of HRT because of shortages. So we need to ensure that prescribing is done in a way that doesn't waste medicines.
8: NHS England says several local services are running campaigns to reduce medicine waste. In sport, Dundee have their first win of the season in the Scottish Premiership after beating Aberdeen 2-0. St Mirren made it back-to-back victories as they got past St Johnstone 1-0. And West Ham are through to the second round of the EFL Cup after coming back from a goal down to beat Portsmouth 3-1. That's the latest. I'm Jenny Barsby.
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A wonderful start to the show this Saturday night. Curtis Ayrston, 1986. Chilling out. Well, is my show outside this evening in your garden? Lovely day here in Cambridge. Welcome wherever you're tuned into the show. Got to say good afternoon if you're tuned into the replay that happens here on Cambridge Radio. Every Friday lunchtime from midday, weekend for you guys. If you'd like a shout out on the show, you can email me in the studio here this evening. The email address is studio@cambridge.radio. That's studio@cambridge.radio. Already many shout outs to do. First hour of the show, classic jazz, funk and soul anthems. This is Esther Williams and Yours Alone.

0: Esther Williams going back to the 70s there. Yours and yours alone. Got to say good evening to Lee and Kev. Hi to Lee and Kev. Not forgetting Antonia and Marnie, hopefully tuned into the show as well. Got to say hi to Karen, Karen Kenny. Got to say good evening to Alan Howe, Maureen and Russell Hawkins tuned in. Roger Carter. Hello, Roger. Dale and Shona. Dale and Shona Butler. Busy show tonight here on Cambridge Radio, getting you ready for your Saturday night.
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0: Big disco record on Cell Soul Records from 1980. Live on a Saturday night. Good evening, I'm Chris Brown. Must say hi to Debbie. Debbie Holmes, good evening to you. So now it's time for the first track from our featured artist from El Dorado, Arkansas, in the USA, aged 82. A tremendous soul artist this evening. Jesse James is my featured artist tonight. He moved to California as a young child, and whilst working in a chemical factory in his teens, he started singing nightclubs in Richmond. He recorded singles in the 60s, and some of them featured Sly Stone on guitar. He has recorded on many record labels, including 20th Century Fox. His real name, though, is James Herbert McClelland, but was given the name Jesse James by a compere back in the 60s who struggled pronouncing his name when he was on stage. Here he is for the first time, Jesse James, featured artist.
1: Don't you think it's about time we had some fun? All work and no play is no good for anyone.

What a tune on my show this evening. Jesse James, If You Want a Love Affair. A minor hit in 75, but such a massive hit on our UK modern soul scene. Big money as well on 20th Century Records. Another tune from Jesse James in the next hour of the show, live on a Saturday night. This is Cambridge Radio. I'm Chris Brown, saying good evening to Lynn Hayfield, tuned into the show. A bit late tonight, she says, but I'm in. You're not too late. This is Grady Harrell from 1984. A tune that we used to play at The Real Deal. Wrong Side of Love.

lovely tune. Should play that more out and on the radio. Grady Harrell, Wrong Side of Love. Got to say hi to Gary Attis. Evening Maestro, he says. That's what he calls me. Turned on late to hear Jesse James, brilliant. Celebrating a used win today and finally putting my flat pack unit to house my growing vinyl collection. Not Chris Brown standard, obviously, he says. Oh, see, I've got some seconds and I can pass you a few. How's that? Happy Saturday, young man. Yeah, you'll definitely get some tunes. Got to say good evening to Robin James, tuned in. Hello to you, Coral Fuller. Sue and Richard Davis. Hi to Joff and Lynn Sharman. See you later, mate. Yeah, looking forward to it. DJing for the NHS tonight. It's an annual event in Folbourne at the Sports and Social Club, the big club in the middle of the village. Two rooms of tunes. Cambridge DJs hosting every room. Throughout the day, I'll be there straight after my show, raising money for the NHS. Really looking forward to that. Big tune over the years. This is Leroy Hudson, and this is Cambridge Radio. Get to this, you'll get to me. It's Saturday night.

0: Love my Saturday nights in my record room in the morning, sorting out a few tunes to bring you on the show here on Cambridge Radio. Such as that, Leroy Hudson and Get to This, You'll Get to Me. Still to come in this hour, we have a jazz room anthem, so get your slippers or flip-flops or sandals on ready for a bit of shuffling. But next is my Northern Soul Corner. We'll keep the faith.
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Bunny Ziegler, Don't Make Me Wait. It's Saturday night, you're in the right place. Cambridge Radio. Lydia Jennings, all tuned in, had a great few hours at the King's Head in Fendittin earlier on. Now cooking dinner for Reuben. Lucky Reuben, enjoy your meal, you two. Got to say hi to Tracy Parker as well. Richard Dunstan, let's say good evening to you. Major Lance.

Major Lance, last up for my Northern Soul tune on a Saturday night. What a great tune that is. If you went to Novi last Saturday, myself and Dan Steele would like to thank you. It was such a brilliant night. Didn't know what it was going to be like. Got there, didn't know whether we'd have 10 people there. But it was absolutely rammed. Everybody dancing from the beginning to the end. It was free as well. We'll do another one. Don't worry if you missed it. That's Novi in Regent Street, Cambridge. Here's Kenny G.

Kenny G, What Does It Take, from the 80s on my show on Cambridge Radio. I've got to say good evening to Paul Mead on the emails. He says, can I have a massive shout out to Michael and Louise Stonebridge, the most amazing couple ever, and a big thank you for a wonderful night last weekend. That's from Paul and Claire. Thank you for your email this evening. So many gigs to tell you about. Soul Times again at Newmarket. Free admission at the Yard just off the High Street on Saturday the 29th of August. That's Saturday the 29th of August. 3 in the afternoon through till midnight. I'll be there straight after my show to play. That's the Yard Pub. Myself, Glenn Burgess, Steve H, Miss Lady Jane, Andy Stern, Gary Parsons, Graham Aldridge, Paul Trinder and Raff as well. Always a great night over there in Newmarket. Talking of Gary Attis earlier on, meshes into the show. This was a massive tune for the Connoisseurs. The Connoisseurs dudes in Cambridge in the mid-80s. This is Sybil for all those that went to those gigs like Mr. Boucher's and Hobson's, of course, and various all-dayers. This is Sybil and Falling in Love.

Shut Your Eyes. You're back there in the mid-80s. Let's play this also for Sandra Dobson. She loves this and she tuned into the show. So is Lisa. Lisa Huggin, hello to you. All you lovely people who partied at the Connoisseurs Dudes in the mid-80s. Sybil from 86. Got to say good evening to Antonia. Hello to you, Antonia. Mimi, hello to you. Not forgetting you. Hope you're enjoying the tunes tonight. If you've got your slippers on or got your flip-flops on, or maybe you're just barefoot or have got your sandals on, get ready for some jazz room shuffling. This is my jazz room anthem tonight.

That is called Skindo Lele by City Life. And why can't we play those tunes such as that at gigs anymore? Used to play a lot of jazz amongst the jazz funk in the 80s. This is High Gloss. You'll never know. It's Saturday night. Got to say good evening to Wayne Ashton. Hi to you.

That is a great song. You'll Never Know, High Gloss, this Saturday night on Cambridge Radio. Live with you through till 8. I'm Chris Brown. Good evening to you. Well, that's the first hour of the show. Kind of wrapped up. One more to go. Hope you enjoyed the memories. Rev up the pace a bit in the second hour. And taking us out of this hour, something from 2004, revamped, it was a remix, club remix by Joey Negro. This is Roy Ayres on vinyl this evening. And this is called Sugar, one for the movers out there.

0: Got to say good evening to David House. Hello to you, David. Shout out for Avril House. Hi to you, Avril. She's feeling a bit poorly, so some good music will cheer her up. That's from hubby Dave. Well done, David. And you get well soon, Avril. Coming up in the next hour of the show, the new stuff kicks in. Also, Soul Seduction for the connoisseur. Disco Sucks, a disco classic, a proper old school house music anthem as well. Last track from our featured artist, Jesse James. But into the second hour with a big tune from Cambridge's past on the R&B tip.
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Check one, check two on a Saturday night, SMV. Full respect to Marshy, Special Ed, Big Dave and the guys keeping the R&B scene alive for many years in Cambridge. This is Cambridge Radio, so into you. Very much looking forward to DJing at Terra at the Tivoli. That's the Tivoli, Mitcham's Corner, Terra at the Tivoli with the Jackfest guys. I'll be DJing alongside the Jack Project, of course. Barrington, an old school set from him. Selector Garage, there is House UK Garage. Disco and old school. On the 31st of October, on the Tivoli rooftop, Chesterton Road in Cambridge. From 4 in the afternoon till 10, I'll be there DJing, looking forward to your company. Terra at the Tivoli. Here is a new version of Rapper's Delight, just been released. This is Xanadu, Sweet Lady, and Dave Lovely. And it goes like this.

Rapper's Delight revamped by Xanadu, Sweet Lady, Dave Lovely. First time play on my show this Saturday night. Got to say good evening to Dave Lambert, tuned in. Mark and Alison Souter, hello to you too. Shelley Davison, hello to you, Shelley. Also, Fons Chamberlain is tuned in. Our very own John Gannon tuned into the show. Does a wonderful 60s scene show here on Cambridge Radio. Second to none, that is, on a Sunday afternoon, 2 through till 4. Check him out. Well, whatever you're up to tonight, thank you for joining me here on the show first. Lots of great new stuff to play you on the show. Got to say good evening to Hayley Fab.

annual event, Two Rooms of Tunes. I'll be DJing there after the show. This is a Fendi, something brand new to play you. This is called All Good.

loving this. This is a Fendi. And that is called All Good. Something I'm looking forward to DJing at is a boutique fest happening in Norfolk over the bank holiday of 28th to the 30th of August. I'm DJing there on the Friday night and the Sunday. And that happens at the Angel Inn in Larling, just outside Norwich. I'll be DJing on

Lemore Smith. Also on the Sunday, I'll be DJing alongside The Real Thing. Yeah, The Real Thing are going to be there. And Loose Ends and Janet Kay. Gordon Mack will be DJing. John Jules, myself, John Osborne, Tony Matthews, who I DJed in Benidorm with early this year, and Ivan J. That's Boutique Fest, and that is looking good. And if you want to know what I'm doing on the Saturday night in between that, that is DJing in Newmarket. And of course, doing my show. That's going to be a busy weekend. This is Twisted House. This is called Take Me Home. Played it on the show last week on Cambridge Radio. Some great feedback to this. Got to say hi to Paula Ray and Amanda Doyle.

Isn't that a great tune? Twisted House and Take Me Home. Let's play that for Lisa. Lisa, just about to take my show in the bath, she is, on a Saturday night. Thanks for tuning in, Lisa. Well, it's that time on the show where we go back in time on a disco classic. The rule is it's got to be on vinyl. So I've got vinyl on the turntable. Always a bit worried of the condition of the vinyl I play, but it looks all right. Fancy Records, 1978 this week, a tune that I still play out now and then. This is Sylvester, and You Make Me Feel Mighty Real.

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Undisputed, Sylvester on Fantasy Records from 1978 here on Cambridge Radio.

0: wonderful Ethan Gray on Cambridge Radio. Give me time. Let me say good evening to Ali Thomas. Alison Thomas, good evening to you. Enjoying the Twisted House tune I played just a while ago. Also, good evening to Chris Thomas. Evening CB, loving the tune this evening, as always. Thanks for your very, very kind comments. It means a lot. As I always, I do this show just for you lovely people. Live on a Saturday night, online on DAB, on FM, 105 FM in Cambridge, and on your smart speaker. Still to come on tonight's show, a proper old school haunted house music anthem. Another track from Jesse James, featured artist. But next, let's slow the beats down. It's Soul Seduction.
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Quality, Michael Wyckoff, and Looking Up to You. Let's play that one for Graham and Alison Eldridge enjoying that this evening. Soul Seduction at the moment. Some quality. The modern soul fans out there. Next tune, going to tell you a story about it. Long before computers and MP3s and Spotify, etc., etc., I really wanted this tune by the Dells. It's Up to You, it was called. My mate phoned me from his record shop called Time Is Right in London. He said, I've got you a copy. I went all the way there on the train just to buy this tune. That's passion.

The Dells. Brought with passion and dedication when you just couldn't download it. You had to go and buy a copy. Yeah, it's a little bit scratched, but I don't care. And it's up to you. Let's play this one for Melvin and Shirley. Good evening, Chris, listening in. Thank you, guys. Soul Seduction. And they don't come much better than that. Right, towards a proper old school haunted house music anthem. I'll sort one out while it's playing. Riding high, many DJs.

loving that more and more as I play it. Deep in the bottom of Africa, Monique Bingham, Black Coffee. Natasha Diggs in the mix. Right, are you ready for a proper old school haunted house music anthem? Let's go back to the 80s, shall we? Oh, yes. Late 80s on Cambridge Radio. I didn't know that. My haunted house music anthem for this week. This is Raze. Had fun with this back in the day. Break for Love on a

1988. That is Raise on tonight's show and Break for Love. Here's a classic jazz funk track been revamped by John Morales. All My Love, remember that? This is the Eminem main mix on Cambridge Radio.

Brian Lucas. Well, featured artists from El Dorado, Arkansas, aged 82, in the USA. Jesse James this evening, a tremendous vocalist. He moved to California as a young child, and whilst working in a chemical factory in his teens, he started singing in nightclubs in Richmond. He recorded singles in the 60s, and some of them are featured Sly Stone on guitar. He has recorded on many record labels, including 20th Century Fox, We Heard, If You Want a Love Affair, and the last day of the show. His real name, by the way, is James Herbert McClelland, but was given the name Jesse James by a compere back in the 60s who struggled announcing him onto the stage. So here's the last track tonight from our featured artist on Cambridge Radio, one that Bob Jones used to play all the time. This is I Got This Feeling.

0: Jesse James. Well, that's just about it for me. Hope you enjoyed my show. Don't forget you can join me Tuesday mid-morning show, 9:30 till midday on Cambridge Radio. All sorts of music, that one. Failing that, I'll be live next Saturday night again from 6. We'll do it all over again. If you're on your way driving to the Forborne NHS gig, I'll be there.
1: No, baby.
0: I'll see you in a minute.
1: Yeah? I don't know what I'm up to.
0: You take care.

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8: From the Sky News Centre at 8. Two police officers are being investigated by a watchdog over alleged misconduct after a sex offender was free to murder two women and rape a third. 40-year-old Simon Levy was on bail and being monitored when he committed the crimes in 2025. Director of the Centre for Women's Justice, Harriet Wistrich, says victims deserve better.
9: From what we know about the extent of failings and the fact that he could have been stopped much earlier. So it is a devastating outcome. And it, you know, just shows, I think, what a terrible state our criminal justice system is in.
8: An attempted burglary at a property reportedly linked to Nigel Farage is being looked at again as part of the investigation into Anne Widdecombe's murder. Counter-terror officers say they've identified a potentially relevant line of inquiry not pursued at the time. Temperatures could top 30 degrees Celsius in parts of the UK in the coming week. A yellow heat health alert's in force in England ahead of the fifth expected heatwave of the year. A second man has been charged with the murder of a 16-year-old boy in Northampton. Kadeem Paris was stabbed to death at an address in the Abingdon area of the town last month. Wasted medicines are thought to have cost the NHS in England nearly £500 million last year. The National Pharmacy Association says they could fill 75 swimming pools. Olivier Picard from the group says the money could be going elsewhere.
10: £500 million a year would sort out community pharmacy once and for good. It would guarantee that the network is sustainable. It is money that we would welcome. Instead, what we're looking at is money poured down a drain, returned in boxes.
8: In sport, West Ham are into the second round of the EFL Cup after coming from behind to win 3-1 against Portsmouth. Southampton were 2-0 winners at Colchester. In the Scottish Premiership, Dundee got their first win, beating Aberdeen 2-0, and St Mirren made it back-to-back victories as they got past St Johnstone 1-0. That's the latest. I'm Jenny Barsby.

Ba-dum-ba-dum. Aha! There you are. It's Paul Gray here with my soul stew. Another 2 hours of the very, very best in classic soul and Motown, Northern Soul, and just that tad of disco. Kicking us off today.

Bobby Garrett here on The Stew, and I can't get away. Time to do the twofers, then. The twofers are picked by you, dear listener. So hello to Lisa Baldwin, who emailed these in to me in the week. Fabulous choice. Twofer number one coming up first. It's where we play you two tracks back to back with the same title from two different soul artists. I'll give you the title. See if you can guess who the artists are. It's pretty easy this week. I'm sure you're going to get this. Here it comes. Two for one is this Old Heart of Mine.

0: Two for one here on The Stew, the choice of Lisa Baldwin. This old heart of mine. Stew points are available, of course. If you said Tammy Terrell, 25 stew points. If you said the fabulous Isley Brothers, another 25 stew points. So if you've got 50, well done. Now for two for two, also the choice of Lisa, it's where we play you two tracks back to back from one great soul artist or band. We do that a little later on in the show, and it's two from Martha Reeves and the Vandellas. Would you like to get involved in the twofers? I'm sure you would. This is how you contact me here in the studio.
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0: It's now time to take that doggy for his little walkies.

classic soul at its very best here on The Stew, and it doesn't really get much better than that. Rufus Thomas, Walking the Dog. We got more Supreme Soul coming your way. Supreme Soul, you get it? Nathan Jones from The Supremes next. We've also got Jerry Butler, Moody Woman, straight into my theme tune. It's Otis Redding, Love Man.

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1: We got an email here from Claire Claire Louise. That's Claire Claire. That's two Claires and Louise. Paul, any chance of playing the Wigan favourite Timmy Euro? It'll never be over for me. Well, girls, here it is.

Timmy Euro here on The Stew. It'll never be over for me. And the Motown sound is never over, because if you stay tuned, we've got Motown Chartbusters coming your way very, very soon.

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2: 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This is Soul Stew.

What a tune, a disco classic from Evelyn Champagne King. Love Come Down. It's Paul here with my stew. How are you? Are you ready for Motown Chartbusters? Every week at this time on the show, we do Chartbusters, and we feature a different Motown Chartbusters album. The randomizer has been switched on. Which one will it be? This week it is Volume 7, which means I've got four terrific Motown tunes back to back from Motown Chartbusters, Volume 7.

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1: Busta. Busta.

You've been listening to Motown Chartbusters here on Soul Stew, and this week the randomizer picked Volume 7. Let's run through those tracks then. We started with Stevie Wonder, If You Really Love Me, into that great instrumental from San Remo Golden Strings, Festival Time. Diana Ross was Surrendering Her Love, and Michael Jackson, well, he got to be there. We will do another Motown Chartbusters at the same time next week, and the randomizer will pick another one of those great 12 Motown Chartbuster albums. And now, as Tom Hanks once said in Castaway, Wilson! And we've got three of them for you next on The Stew.

0: times three, we had Jackie, I Get the Sweetest Feeling, Frank, My Sugar Baby, and Picket, especially for Lord Squires of Camberwell, A Land of a Thousand Dances.
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Now that's what I call a fabulous Motown tune. Smokey Robinson and the Miracles with a whole lot of shaking in my heart. Well, we've had 60 minutes of classic soul and Motown. Are you wanting...

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7: From the Sky News Centre at 9. Detectives are urging any more victims of dangerous serial sex offender Simon Levy to come forward. The 40-year-old has been found guilty of murdering two women and raping a third after a string of blunders by police and the courts allowed him to roam free. Criminal barrister Tanner Adkin KC says there are too many failures in bringing offenders to justice.
8: We had the case of Sarah Everard and other cases where certain behaviours were not recognised and not escalated higher up the chain. And that's the point. Recognising violence against women, even at a lower level, that can escalate. That's what needs to happen.
7: Counter-terror police investigating the murder of former MP Anne Widdecombe have reopened an investigation into an attempted burglary last year. It was reportedly at a property linked to Reform UK leader Nigel Farage. We're heading into the fifth expected heatwave of the year, with temperatures forecast to hit 36 degrees next week. A yellow health alert's been issued for most of England. Dr. Chloe Brimacombe, a climate scientist at the University of Oxford, says this is down to global warming.
9: Because of greenhouse gas emissions, which act like a blanket on the earth, we are seeing more extreme weather events, and we've broken lots of records that go back at least 50 years in lots of parts of the UK.
7: Passengers heading for Bristol Airport are being urged to contact their airlines. There are still hours of delays to flights after the runway was closed last night for essential repairs. Wes Streeting says he's experienced more online homophobia since being made Defence Secretary than in his entire career. He told an event at the Edinburgh Fringe that people cannot cope with the idea of a gay man in the role. In sport, West Ham beat Portsmouth 3-1 in the first round of the EFL Cup. Derby suffered a 2-1 home defeat to Championship newcomers Lincoln. Dundee picked up their first win of the Scottish Premiership season with a 2-0 victory over Aberdeen. And St Mirren continued their 100% start by getting past St Johnstone 1-0. That's the latest. I'm Jenny Barsby.
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We are your happy radio, H-A-P-P-Y, Edwin Starr. Welcome back. It's part two, the B-side of Soul Stew. Another 60 minutes of the very best in classic soul and Motown, Northern Soul, and just that tad of disco. It is time to do the twofer number two. So hello once again to Lisa Baldwin. Thanks very much for getting in touch with your suggestions. Loved your twofer one, how sweet it is to be loved by you. For two, it's where you pick two tracks back to back from one great soul artist or band, and Lisa has picked two terrific tunes from Martha Reeves and the Vandellas. It's two for two on the Stew.

0: Huge thanks to Lisa Baldwin, who this week picked our Twofers 1 and Twofers 2. There you had Martha Reeves and the Vandellas, Nowhere to Run and Quicksand. Would you like to get involved in the show and pick the Twofers on a play? I'm sure you would. Remember, 2 for 1, two tracks back to back with the same title from two different soul artists. Doesn't even have to be the same tune. And if there's only one or two words that are slightly different in that title, I think we might just be able to get away with that. And 2 for 2, as we've just done there, two back to back from one great soul artist or band. Get involved. This is how you get in touch.
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0: Would you like to know all about my weak spot? Well, Evelyn Thomas is going to tell you.
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Evelyn Thomas, and it's my weak spot, so don't press it too hard now. Ooh, you little devils. It's that time in the show to bring in that sunshine genre from the Caribbean. If you're an old skinhead, you're going to love this. Get your bobber boots ready and your braces and your Ben Sherman shirts. Polish up those headlights on your Vespa or Lambretta. It is now time for Reggae Stew!

Oh, yes! Sounding like that dog on the TV commercials there, wasn't I? Loving reggae stew this week. Toots and the Maytels, Monkey Man, and Max Romeo, Lay Down Girl, Wet Dream. Playing that especially for my good friend Len Davis in LA, because he likes that track. If you have a favourite reggae, a favourite ska, a favourite Trojan song that you'd like me to play, and if they're a rare one, well, I like to dig them out of my archive just for you, then do get in touch. 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Click on contact or give us a tweet at Paul Gray DJ, hashtag SoulStew. And talking of archive tunes that you don't hear very often on the wireless, you're going to enjoy these. I've got Samantha Jones, Surrounded by a Ray of Sunshine, Milton Wright, I Belong to You, and Denise LaSalle, Trapped by a Thing Called Love. They all play next here on The Stew.

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Squeezing in just another Edwin Starr track on the Soul Stew this week. My weakness is you. Now, if I was to say to you, T-S-O-P, what does that bring back memories of? It could be the sound of Philadelphia.

Such a great disco tune from 1973. The Sound of Philadelphia with MFSB. Mother, Father, Sister, Brother. Featuring the fabulous 3 Degrees. The stew continues with some great Northern Soul music. I've got the Exciters reaching for the best. Milton Wright, I Belong to You. And Danny Monday, Baby Without You. They all play next.

0: Danny Mundo here on The Stew. And boy, that's a great track, isn't it? You don't hear that very often. Baby Without You. Hello to Andy and Angie. They say, Paul, any chance of playing any Undisputed Truth on your show? We love them. Can't get enough of it. Doesn't matter which track it is. Well, how about this one? You plus me equals love.
1: From James Brown to Sam and Dave. From Marvin to Smokey Robinson and the Miracles. It's all here on Soul Stew.

Pass the peas and just a little bit more gravy, please. The JBs, that's the James Brown's fabulous band. Before that, Undisputed Truth and You Plus Me Equal Love. Do you fancy some Jimmy Ruffin? Yeah, I've got some of that coming your way. And we've also got the Temptations. Beauty is only skin deep, don't you know?

Fabulous Temptations and Beauty is only skin deep, wrapping up this week's show. I do hope you've enjoyed the music that we've played over the past 2 hours. 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
8: From the Sky News Centre at 10, two Metropolitan Police officers are under investigation following the conviction of Simon Levy for rape and murder. He committed those crimes while on bail for 10 sexual assaults carried out on trains in London. Counter-terror police investigating Anne Widdecombe's killing have reopened a probe into an attempted burglary at a property last April. The address is understood to be linked to Nigel Farage. Here's our political correspondent Rob Powell.
9: We also understand that the incident in question that is being investigated is one that the Reform leader has spoken about publicly before, when he said he was targeted with a lit incendiary device that luckily fizzled out before it could cause any damage.
8: Temperatures could top 30 degrees Celsius in parts of the UK in the coming week. A yellow heat health alert's in force in England ahead of the fifth expected heatwave of the year. A second man's been charged with the murder of a 16-year-old boy in Northampton. Kadeem Paris was stabbed to death at an address in the Abington area of the town last month. Spain has imposed border controls on travellers arriving from Italy for a month after the Italians introduced similar measures a week ago. It's in response to more than 70,000 migrants crossing the border from Morocco into the Spanish enclave of Ceuta in North Africa recently. Saman Nazari from Alliance for Europe says the situation's fueled by bad actors on social media.
10: They should be geofenced, but they're not. There is cause for violence being disseminated through networks like this. It's violating several laws. So what we need to do is utilize the laws that we have, mobilize the legitimacy we have as democratic actors, and have these infrastructures destroyed.
8: And in sport, West Ham are into the second round of the EFL Cup after coming from behind to win 3-1 against Portsmouth. Southampton were 2-0 winners at Colchester. In the Scottish Premiership, Dundee got their first win, beating Aberdeen 2-0, while St Mirren beat St Johnstone 1-0. That's the latest. I'm AJ Walsh.
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how's things going, hey? Hopefully your Saturday's gone very, very nicely. And when we're talking about that, we are talking about... Oh, we are talking... Has it been nice and sunny? Have you had a barbecue? I tell you what, right? Out of all the days we've had, completely, we're talking, well, dry. We have, well, say we, me. I haven't had a single barbecue yet this year. And the barbecue's sitting in the shed. I can see it. Well, not actually right now, because obviously I'm in the studio. But it's just quite frustrating, if you ask me. Putting a dance floor or wherever you are on a Saturday night here on Cambridge Radio. We have 6 hours of a dance floor. Chris

coming up in the show tonight here on Cambridge Radio. You are listening to Club Beats, by the way. We have got the chill out, which happens around about 75 minutes into the show.

last half hour of the show, which is the guest mix. This week, Dombreski is doing the honors. He hasn't been on the show for a while, but we're bringing him back. Dombreski doing the guest mix this week here on Club Beats. And coming up next, we have got our retro tunes. We do this every single week. More about that in a very, very short space of time.

would always love for you to get in touch with the show. I do have an email address that you can respond to. Did I really say that in a really weird voice just then? I think I did. Sorry about that. All you need to do is email me, dave.price@cambridge.radio, and we will give you a mention. Also, if you are a DJ or a budding DJ, you're like a bedroom DJ, and you want to take part in the guest mix by having your mix on the air, then all you need to do is the following. Do a half-hour mix. Got to be dance music orientated. I don't mind what genre it is. It's got to be clean in terms of lyrics as well. And then put it up on the web somewhere. Then email me at the said address, like I said, at dave.price@cambridge.radio. And then all you need to do is just put a link to where that mix is on wherever you put it. And on top of that, don't forget a little bit of a bio about you. So whether you're, you know, you are at home, budding to be a DJ, whether you're in a bar, club, in and around Cambridge or South Cambridgeshire, we would love to hear from you, because you can go up against people like Dombrowski.

songs that you hear today, or maybe just the fact that they were just massive in their own right. We're going to go back. Early 90s, SL2 on a Ragga Tip.

0: 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Bizarre Inc. playing with Knives along with the Utah Saints. 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

Rewind. When the crowd say ball, selector. Rewind. When the crowd say ball, selector. Rewind. When the crowd say ball, ball.

me, Dave Price, here on Club Beats. And now time to go into the wonderful world of dance music news and clubs and all that sort of stuff. Massive Attack speaking out.

Ibiza may freeze new nightclub licenses under proposed tourism intervention plan. What I don't get is the fact that the amount of money that the nightclub industry there brings into the island. I don't think they've not really thinking about that at all. I don't think they have thought about that at all. And Westminster Council in London

the summer day party next Saturday, by the way. I just had to think about that then. It's 15th, isn't it? That's all your music news for you. More for you same time next week here on Cambridge Radio.

0: brings back a lot of memories if you're old enough. Group called Freeze did it in the very early 80s. Oliver Heldens, Kreider and the Young Punks on the 2026 version of it, A-E-I-O-U. Well, that is it pretty much for the show, apart from the last half hour, which is the finale of the show. We do the guest mix every single week. We have a big names coming in every single week. Now, if I go and click on this certain page on the screen, you've got people like Vintage Culture, Craze, John Summit, Purple Disco Machine, Joel Corry, Oliver Heldens, Samer. We've got Soleil, we've got Lowe's, Karen Harding. The list goes literally on and on. And today, for this week's guest mix, we've got Dombreski.
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got another guest mix over and done with for another week here on Club Beats, and we'll have another one for you same time next week here on Cambridge Radio. That is it. Thanks to Domreski for doing the mix for this week, and we'll have another one for you same time next week. Enjoy your Sunday, whatever you may be doing, as well as the rest of your week, and I'll see you back here next Saturday at 10 p.m.

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8: From the Sky News Centre at midnight, Andy Burnham will kick off a national tour next week to ask the public about their lives. The Prime Minister will then spend the rest of August travelling the country. It's expected that he will announce a series of measures intended to help with bills. Broadcaster Lucy Beresford thinks it's unnecessary.
9: A £2 cap on bus fares is going to be extremely important for rural communities, but the majority of people live in urban conurbations and they want to know that their energy bills are going to come down. So I'm surprised that he thinks he's got to go out to the country to listen to all of this, because we can tell him this for free.
8: Two police officers are being investigated over alleged misconduct after a sex offender was free to murder two women and rape a third. 40-year-old Simon Levy was on bail and being monitored when he committed the crimes in 2025. Counter-terror police investigating Anne Widdecombe's killing have reopened a probe into an attempted burglary at a property last April. The address in Greater London's understood to be connected to Nigel Farage. Here's our political correspondent Rob Powell.
10: We also understand that the incident in question that is being investigated is one that the Reform leader has spoken about publicly before, when he said he was targeted with a lit incendiary device that luckily fizzled out before it could cause any damage.
8: 28-year-old Joshua Kerry has been charged with Anne Widdecombe's murder. A 56-year-old man's died after a fight in Gwent on Thursday. Tony Jones passed away later in hospital. Seven men aged between 31 and 73 have been arrested. In sport, Southampton have avoided an upset in the EFL Cup first round as they beat League Two Colchester 2-0. It was their first competitive game since being kicked out of last season's championship playoffs for spying on opposition training sessions. And former Strictly Come Dancing professional dancers Ola and James Jordan have split after 22 years of marriage. The couple met at a dance competition in 1999. They have a 6-year-old daughter together. That's the latest. I'm AJ Walsh.

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1: Hello, Andy Lake here. You can catch me on Cambridge Radio every Sunday morning between 8 and 10. We play Sunday Scramble, where I scramble up the letters of a well-known Cambridge place and you have to unscramble them. We have reaction from the weekend football. 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
8: From the Sky News Centre at 1. The Prime Minister is planning to tour the nation to find out how the government can improve people's lives. Officials say Andy Burnham will be in listening mode as he spends the rest of August travelling the country. The Lib Dems are calling it a vanity tour. Parts of the country are expected to see temperatures hit more than 30 degrees Celsius again today. Most of England's under a yellow heat health alert until Tuesday, ahead of the fifth predicted heatwave of the year. Ben Andrews is a farmer who says they're using river water to help keep some crops alive.
9: If we weren't doing this, the lettuce that we've got under those nets, the last batch that we planted, they'd be dead by now. And so this is just hopefully keeping them going until we can have some decent rainfall.
8: Two Metropolitan Police officers are under investigation following the conviction of Simon Levy for rape and murder. He committed those crimes while out on bail for 10 sexual assaults carried out on trains in London. An attempted burglary at a property reportedly linked to Nigel Farage is being looked at again as part of the investigation into Anne Widdecombe's murder. Counter-terrorism officers say they've identified a potentially relevant line of inquiry not pursued at the time. One in eight families can't afford basic essentials like sun cream during the school summer holidays. Save the Children UK says nearly 90% of parents admit to feeling financial and emotional pressure throughout the break. Kyle Fitzpatrick from the charity says schools are often a safety net for parents who rely on things like free school meals.
10: The weekly shop often gets more expensive because schools no longer providing food during lunch. There's that lack of wraparound care, so childcare becomes a real problem. And just the sort of lack of the funding to do the things that we all want to do with our summer. So sun cream, sun hats, trips to the park, etc.
8: And in sport, West Ham are into the second round of the EFL Cup after coming from behind to win 3-1 against Portsmouth. Southampton were 2-0 winners at Colchester. In the Scottish Premiership, Dundee got their first win, beating Aberdeen 2-0. That's the latest. I'm AJ Walsh.